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0: 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And now, here is today's Thought of the Day.
1: Ambition is the great fire. It's the liberator of the unconscious person, you know? It's like the first requirement of all action is desire. It's ambition. And ambition has gotten such a bad rap lately, you know? A lot of sort of new age spirituality folks, which I would count myself sort of part of, started bemoaning the idea of having ambition. You know, it's like, oh, ambition, they started equating with greed, which is really unfortunate because there is no action without first ambition to do something. We have to set an intention to make an action, and that intention is to do something often more, right? That's ambition. And so we have to think in our lives, what is it that I am ambitious about? What do I want to accomplish? What things need to change? You know, I remember the first time I sort of started in this motivational space, I got to hear Les Brown, and he has a famous saying, you know, he says, you gotta be hungry. You gotta be hungry to change your life. And he just goes on and on about having hunger and desire. And I think that's so true. And when I say it's the liberator of the unconscious person, I literally mean that. The person who's wandering around half awake, who can't change their life, who can't break through, who's just going through the rhythms and the routine of life without any spice or zest or passion or enthusiasm, they're usually lacking ambition. You know, they're lacking that bigger picture for themselves, that deep desire, that hunger for something that is more satisfactory, more meaningful, more engaging in their lives. They're lacking what I call their charge, you know? So much of our internal charge, our excitement for life, our excitement for tomorrow, comes from our ambition to do something meaningful with ourselves. And so we have to separate our belief in this current culture that ambition is tied to greed, because it's two completely different things. Somebody had to have the ambition to make everything that you see. Everything around you was built by a man or a woman who had the ambition to create it. The cosmos, the universe, nature was built by the ambition of a god or a creator. I mean, everything starts with ambition.
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0: This is Hour of Power on 933 KFM. And now, here is today's Thought of the Day.
1: Ambition is the great fire. It's the liberator of the unconscious person, you know? It's like the first requirement of all action. And if we don't have clarity about what it is that we want, we can't change, you know? No goals, no growth, no clarity, no change. So what is it you're really after? And I don't like to just stop with that question. I like to ask to go one more level. What is it you're really after? And is it after what you are you after enough for yourself? Are you limiting yourself based on your current competencies? A lot of people do that. They narrow their vision or their ambition for tomorrow based on what they can do today or who they are today. Without

0: to have your own ambitions, not the ambitions somebody told you you should have or someone told you you're supposed to be after, because that's how we all get on sort of, you know, sometimes a corporate treadmill, or we get on those things where we just start trying to live a life that's not even our own because we're just going with everybody. But ambition liberates that. Your individual ambition, who you want to become, what you want to do, what you want to contribute. And the highest forms of all ambition usually come down to your creative expression, your contribution, and your connection with others.
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0: 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And now, here is today's Thought of the Day.
1: Ambition is the great fire. It's the liberator of the unconscious person, you know? It's like the first requirement of all action. What is it you want to create in this world? And get your hands dirty doing, you know? Not just create some PowerPoint once in a while for some corporate thing, but something real and meaningful that you consider art for yourself, whatever that is. Even if it is a PowerPoint presentation, right? But to do something that you find artistic and meaningful, that's our human drive for creative expression. Then, what about contribution? What's your ambition to give and to serve greatly for others? What do you really want to give back or give to others? What is it? And what about connection? You know, the ultimate ambition and aim to have, I think, for a lot of people is their relationships. To operate and have a love that knows no bounds. I mean, a love that is extraordinary, that is amazing. You can't improve your relationship with your family or your spouse or those that you serve unless you have, in some sense about you, that desire to love or give or connect more. So today, get clear. What is it you want? And is it big enough for yourself? Not limiting yourself based off your inadequacies or your competencies, but based on what you truly desire. Last challenge, take whatever that is that you come up with and 10x it. Take it by 10 times. What would be 10 times that ambition? Not just because it's silly, I know it's kind of silly, but to take that ambition that you initially have, which is usually what we usually want is an impulse based on who we are today. I just challenge people, don't think bigger for yourself, because you are immense, you are magnificent, you are powerful beyond your current understandings. So break through that another level. Challenge your brain to think even bigger for yourself, even if it's just as an activity to break the bounds of your current beliefs and behaviors. You deserve something extraordinary in your life, but at first, you have to want it.
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Another hour filled with better information, the best music, and more fun in the morning. This is the Mighty Breakfast. Good morning.

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0: It is the news at 6 o'clock. I am Daniel Kibet. The opposition in Parliament has challenged the approval of the over 1 trillion shilling supplementary budget for the 2025-2026 financial year. According to State Minister for Finance Henry Musazizi, the supplementary budget allocates 800 billion shillings for recurrent expenses and 210 billion for development projects. Musazizi further explained that the allocation includes 3 billion shillings for the upcoming presidential swearing-in, 66 billion for LC1 elections, as well as funds for salary arrears and AFCON preparations. However, opposition members of parliament, led by Kira Municipality's Ibrahim Semuju Nganda and his Busiro East counterpart, Medad Segona, questioned why funds were allocated for foreseeable activities like a swearing-in ceremony, noting that supplementary budgets are meant for emergencies. But despite these concerns, the supplementary budget was passed. The 11th Parliament will be officially prorogued tomorrow after completing its work. The Speaker of Parliament, that is Anita Among, told the House that most committees have finalized work on the reports and bills before them, and what is left for the House is to consider all the business on the order paper to ensure a smooth transition. Elsewhere, the ruling National Resistance Movement Party has expressed confidence that it is to deliver better on its mandate in the coming new term. The party, based on the assessment of its performance in accordance with the 2021-2026 manifesto, scored 88% in fulfillment of the promised pledges. Addressing journalists ahead of the swearing-in ceremony of President Yoweri Museveni set for Tuesday next week, the party's Secretary General Richard Oduong expressed optimism that the NRM will do better in terms of service delivery and fulfillment of its manifesto for the new term. Meanwhile, in the lead-up to the inauguration, the government has organized nationwide Thanksgiving prayers across different faiths, running from Friday through Sunday. The Minister for Presidency, Milly Babalanda, however, notes that the NRM leadership says it is yet to invite representatives from the opposition political parties in the country for the swearing-in ceremony of the president-elect. This comes exactly a week to the swearing-in and inauguration of the president-elect Yoweri Museveni, who is also the NRM's national chairman. An opposition figure, Dr. Kizza Besigye, and his two co-accused are expected back in court this morning as the hearing in their treason case resumes. Besigye, his aide Haji Obed Lutale, and UPDF officer Captain Dennis Ola will appear before High Court Judge Emmanuel Baguma, where defense lawyers will continue the cross-examination of Chief State Attorney Joseph Chomuhendo. Chomuhendo, also the head of the Anti-Trafficking Department in the Office of the Director of Public Prosecutions, is defending the state's request to conceal the identities of 6 prosecution witnesses expected to testify in the case that is against Dr. Besigye and his co-accused. During cross-examination earlier, Chomuhendo conceded that Uganda currently has no specific law on witness protection, but argued that courts have discretion to order protective measures where necessary. The trio is jointly charged over alleged plots to overthrow the government of Uganda.
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0: The central bank continues optimism that the economy will grow between 6.5% and 7% this financial year. The governor, Michael Atingiego, adds that with the first oil expected late this year, the economy is expected to grow at an even much higher rate of 8%. He made the remarks at the launch of the Centenary Bank Custodial Services, which he described as landmark moment for Uganda's financial sector. The Centenary Bank has become the 7th entity to venture into custodial services in Uganda.
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0: Pope Leo has responded to attacks by U.S. President Donald Trump, saying he hoped to be able to preach the gospel and about peace, but anyone was free to criticize him. In his latest remarks about the pontiff, Trump suggested that he believed that it was okay for Iran to have a nuclear weapon. The Pope has said no such thing, but he has opposed the U.S. and Israel's war on Iran. His stance has angered Trump, prompting the U.S. president to lash out repeatedly. The latest exchange comes as U.S. Secretary of State Marco Rubio heads to the Vatican for a 2-day visit this week.
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0: Uganda under-17 boys team coach Larry Kingston has expressed the readiness for the Continental Showpiece after edging Mozambique 3-1 in a friendly played last evening. Kingston says the win against Mozambique showed the boys' sharpness and readiness to face their competitors in group stages. The Cubs played against Mozambique at Onyx Terrain Mohamed V in Casablanca. That's in Morocco in the pre-tournament. Uganda will start off with DR Congo on May 13th before facing Cameroon 3 days later, and they will conclude the group phase with Ivory Coast on May 19th. And that is the news this hour. Stay right there because more updates and big stories are coming up in a moment. I am Daniel Kibet. Up next is the Mighty Breakfast with Beol and Pfizer. Good morning.
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1: This is the Mighty Breakfast. Provocative, interactive, and fun.

0: hope that you don't stop dancing. And that's Becky G at 13 after 6 on this very beautiful Wednesday, 6th of May, 2025.
1: It's a brand new day, brand new day. It is a hump day officially, the middle of the week. We are halfway into the week, halfway from the weekend.
0: Halfway from the weekend. That definitely makes it feel much, much better. And I know for many Ugandans, you're happy.
1: Yes.
0: Because they announced that there's a public holiday in the line.
1: Take a public holiday for other people though. Not us. Public holidays.
0: But otherwise, welcome to the show. Welcome to yet another exciting day. It's Wednesday and it's looking up already.
1: Good morning to everybody who spent last night watching football. I know Arsenal fans are elated. In the final for the first time in what, 20 years?
0: Well done. You're an Arsenal fan. Every time you win, you don't have to tag us.
1: I know. I keep getting notifications. I'm like, guys, I don't own the Arsenal. What is this?
0: I think it's because Chivasukako number them chikiris. But guys, act like you've been here before. Like, it's not that big of a deal. Relax. But anyways, how are you doing, friends? There's so much that we have for you in this hour. There's 50,000 Ugandan shillings to make sure that Wednesday is looking right. And of course, you'll get an opportunity to check in and tell us how you're doing, but also what's happening in your area code, okay?
1: Yep.
0: And that's right about now. So let's do this. 0393933933. 0393 262 933. Guys, talk to us also on our WhatsApp. Okay?
1: How are you?
0: WhatsApp is 0747032192. I'm going to repeat that so that you can save it in your phone, okay? If you're driving, park and save this number. It is 0747032192. It's very simple like that.
1: Yep.
0: All right, KFM.
2: Hi.
1: Yes, good morning.
0: Good morning.
2: How are you, Pai?
0: I'm good. How are you doing?
2: Roland, Manchester diehard.
0: How are you doing, Roland? How have you been?
2: Good. And Gamba B Wall. You see, I got disappointed in 2006.
0: Uh-huh.
2: So that the Jason Kaja.
1: Yes, sir.
2: 2006. I sat in one single sofa. I died in my mood.
1: Bambi. What occurred? What happened?
2: Barcelona Hammer, that's 2-1.
1: Yeah, painful.
2: Yeah?
1: That was a very painful day, I remember.
2: Since then. I'm a Manchester United fan.
1: Are you serious?
0: Really?
1: But I find that strange, switching over from Arsenal to United.
2: No, let me tell you. The person who knows me from such a scenario, asking Meka who is Roland about Manchester United.
1: He knows your history.
2: I started with Meka.
0: Really?
2: Yeah, no, fine. I'm an ogre of Meka.
0: What?
1: Okay, that's nice.
0: Oh my goodness, I have to ask Emek about this.
2: Ask him who is Teacher Roland. He will tell you Teacher Roland.
0: Oh my God.
2: Why, this is a reality. I said with Emek, I was ahead of him.
0: Uh-huh.
2: So he knows Roland about Manchester United.
1: It's okay. We'll ask him.
0: Oh, that's amazing, by the way. That's so cool. I'll definitely talk about it with him because, wow.
2: Ask him.
1: Yeah, you've suffered sports. But have yourself a good day, Roland.
2: Thank you, guys.
0: Thank you, sir. Now, of course, many will transfer, but very few will tell the story.
1: Yeah.
0: But we understand. We are open. Our hearts are open and our hands are open. Treat me, won't treat me right. Otherwise, this Wednesday morning, 6th of May, 2026, we are waking you up.
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0: It is said that in Kampala, the heart of the economy is not where the elites sit. Mm. It is not where we find the corporate world. Mm-hmm. But it is in places and workplaces that show the spirit of Ugandans. Mm. Places where you would not know that these are the people that hold the economy up. These are the people that make sure that Uganda is working for everyone.
1: Yep.
0: And those places also experience some of the biggest challenges that this country has to offer. Mm. One of them was quite recently, just 2 days ago, they experienced a raid in one of those arcades. And a police operation, a joint operation, where they were trying to curb the crime, the increasing crime rate in this country, especially theft around gadgets. So many were rounded up and taken into custody. We're waiting to see how that unfolds. And of course, we'll bring you the updates as they come in. But this morning, we found it befitting to wake up all of you who work in arcades. You are the people we are referring to when we say, I have a plug. Ninayo muntu wangi.
1: Yeah, people in arcades can get you anything you want in this country, whether you want a jet plane part, whether you want a new t-shirt, whether you want a partner, whether you want new hair, whatever you want. Arcades,
0: they know
1: got
0: somebody.
1: You.
0: They know somebody, okay? Mm. And they are the people who have the spirit of Uganda because they show up each day, in and out, despite all the challenges, and try to make it work. These, my friend, are our future billionaires.
3: 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Getting you up with a big kick.

0: and Bruno Mars with Billionaire, the heart, the soul, and the mind of a billionaire are the people that work in arcades. And I know that these people are future billionaires because some of them have that nasty attitude that people who have money don't.
1: Wealthy people, yeah.
0: One of the ladies who works in an arcade, and I've said this before here, I called my car an Uber car.
1: What? Why? Why?
0: So I got into an accident on my way to work.
1: And
0: this lady who works in downtown in one of the arcades. There's a kid that's right in front of Owino.
1: Right in front of the one that's sent back to the other side.
0: One of Ham's arcades. So she knocks my car because she's trying to overtake.
1: Yeah.
0: You know when you overtake and you don't create space and then you just sort of get back into the road suddenly. So she knocks my car. When she knocks my car, she comes out and Anya's piece is like,
1: this is very early morning.
0: Yeah, this is very early morning. It's like around 5 something. So she's very pissed. She was rushing to work. I could tell over the phone calls that she was having, that they were having a meeting with her other traders before they start work that day.
1: Yeah.
0: Yes. So she's so I told her, at first I would have let it go if she had just apologized, because it was a very big dent.
1: Yeah, it was fixable, something simple.
0: I would have let it go. Also because of insurance. But then she started being nasty. She started abusing me. And said, "Can I come on, Ubahan?" I'm like, so I tell her no. So I decide to ruin her. Then I said, okay, let's go to the police station because I know that it's going to take us some good time. And you know how police is. They're quite slow with their work. So you've more or less given up half of
1: it. Basically,
0: I tell her, let's go, let's go. Also because I noticed border guys were starting to crowd around us. I'm like, okay, let's go. So we go to the police station. And of course, in true trader fashion, with the kind of resources she has, she calls her son. Her son brings another car. Because with the police station, after you've written your statements and report, you leave your car.
1: You leave, you leave the evidence.
0: Because her son, her car brings another 4x4. Like, and the son has brought a car for her to use and also has his own car. Like,
1: Charlie wanna ubay you. Arcade people are not easy.
0: That's how you know that they make money. And
1: they
0: another way that I found out that people who work downtown are high value customers for many corporate brands.
1: Yeah.
0: One time as I was working at a telco, they segment customers.
1: Yeah.
0: Many businesses, customers are segmented. They're not put in one pool.
1: Mm-hmm.
0: So I find out that they have what they call high value customers.
1: Yes,
0: they
1: do.
0: Most transact or make most money for the company.
1: Mm-hmm.
0: So in my investigations, I found out that it's actually people downtown, those people working at kids that make the most money.
1: Yeah. Even when you go to bars, the people who spend the most money buying those expensive bottles are downtown people. By a cent.
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0: with Drake, and it's Work at 29 after 6. 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
2: He has been fished out by the NRM juggernaut. 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
3: When you see Museveni from a distance, you believe this is an old man, but he's an old man with wisdom. 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
2: Honorable Sebambe, this is pure surrender.
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0: This morning, in your latest copy of the Daily Monitor, "Will Pay the Price," a bold headline that shares the story of Parliament's last sitting yesterday that passed the Protection of the Sovereignty Bill 2026 amidst stiff resistance. Now, of course, the bill, if enacted, will have wide-ranging implications. And if you're wondering where you are in this mix or how the sovereignty bill is likely to impact or affect you, you have to grab yourself a copy of today's Daily Monitor. On page 4 and 5, we take a look at Parliament's last sitting, and the resistance that opposition MPs tried to put up amidst yesterday's sitting, with 5 minority reports that requested for the bill to be thrown out of Parliament. Member of Parliament Oduru, a Richard South MP, talked about the incompetence of the Joint Committee that had allegedly witnessed throughout the period of authoring the bill. Along with that, a lack of tolerance for divergent views and stifled all avenues of debate, of course, in consideration of this particular bill. But I know for many of us, the biggest issue is how do we get affected, or
1: how does it affect us?
0: Is the likely impact for the average Ugandan? Mm. Well, that is in your copy this morning. Away from that, we'll take a look at the power struggles or the fight over deals at UEDCL, seemingly a common problem that plagues most state-owned enterprises. Well, as many of us know, UEDCL sent 7 senior managers on a 1-month forced leave on Monday to allow for investigations into the workplace culture and other inadequacies that had plagued the company during its past year's transition from private concierge. Like, workplace culture. And it is said that the suspended managers were perceived as loyal to the former manager or former managing director, Paul Mwesiga. I've never understood this Ugandan culture where we get into a workplace and instead of just doing the work, you start looking for who to be loyal
1: to. Loyalties, yeah.
0: I swear, it's a very strange
1: behavior.
0: This thing rattles me quite a bit because when I walk into a workplace, I'm there to achieve my goals.
1: Irrespective of who is there.
0: I'm there to achieve my KPIs.
1: Yeah.
0: I don't care who is the boss.
1: Yeah.
0: If today's boss goes, the next one comes.
1: Yes,
0: we're here
1: work.
0: To work.
1: Yeah,
0: we're here
1: absolutely.
0: To work and get things moving.
1: Mm.
0: So the business of people, you know, tampering with their work or the results that they expected to produce because so-and-so has been sent on leave, or it's so strange to me. But many of you may not know, but immediately after Paul Mwesiga's ouster, on the directive of the president, the

0: daily pills. It will be replaced with injections every 2 months for people living with HIV AIDS.
1: That says people from the stress of care of these. Right? That,
0: this is huge.
1: That's groundbreaking.
0: On page 3 of the Daily Monitor, you'll get details on that. But also, as we continue to uncover or take a look at Museveni at 40, of course, the president will be swearing in next week on Tuesday. But today, we'll take a look at how Museveni's international perception evolved over time from Cold War revolutionary to Western ally and now a contested strongman. His global image has shifted over the last couple of years. And it's interesting because it has more or less also informed the kind of politics that the country experiences.
1: Pretty much, yeah.
0: On page 6 and 7, that will be what you read. And away from that, the 1.1 trillion budget, supplementary budget.
1: Supplementary.
0: We'll take a look at how that money will be used or where the resources will be sent. But along with that, 3 billion Ugandan shillings that has been allocated for the swearing-in ceremony of the president.
1: 3 billion, you say?
0: Maybe the president should focus this time on his counterpart, Samia Suluhu Hassan, says, as a center, we're not going to waste it. We're going to put it somewhere else.
1: That would be interesting.
0: Will happen at State House in a private ceremony. But anyways, in the inside pages.
1: Your DM Extra, the cover story is one that everybody who has a child, a toddler, or is planning to have a baby should read. Is this the end of baby class as we know it? Now, the old baby class is ending for the 7.9 million children under 5 in Uganda. The next few years will determine whether this policy becomes a genuine transformation or another well-intentioned reform that fails on the classroom floor. This story, pages 18 through to 23. If you didn't know this, earlier last week, the government, through the Minister of Education and Sports, unveiled a new early childhood care and education policy banning pre-primary schools, including nursery schools and kindergartens, from operating daycare centers. So you've got to get your copy of the Daily Monitor and find out whether government is serious about banning this thing and what happens to the current kindergartens, because questions are being asked. What happens now to the kids who are in kindergarten? What happens to parents who want to take their kids through the entire process of baby class and middle class and top class? Get your copy of the Daily Monitor. Also in the Daily Monitor, it's a nice story here of the quiet giant who saved millions of Ugandan children. Today, the Daily Monitor remembers a man whose story was not just his own. It was the story of millions of children whose lives he saved. The man who turned down bribes without a second thought, spoke the truth even when it cost him his rank, and through it all, never, not even once, uttered a single complaint. This was his life. This was his legacy. Who are we talking about? We're talking about Dr. George Onyu Etabon. There's a story here from his ancestral home down in Asamuku Ward in Amuria District. Get yourself a copy of the Daily Monitor and check out that story. And of course, as always, your excel in PLE Pullout is here on the Wednesday today,
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0: Keeping it real is Joshua Baraka with This Time.
1: Yes, what an apt song. Bijanevigenda. And you must be okay with it.
0: Yeah, you know. Things come to an end. It is what it is.
1: There's a way Ugandans wanted to eat him up. How do you change your management?
0: You might think they're the ones investing in
1: right? The guy has tours coming up in Canada, in Australia, I don't know where. And you think he doesn't know what he's doing? Come on, man.
0: But it is what it is. Life happens and we'll all move on. But there's one thing that you shouldn't let go of. That's a rose from High Density Mattress Friends. You don't have one, get one today because it offers firm support to your spine and joints. It is suitable for adults and children and it carries all sizes. So get a lasting comfort sleep with a rose from High Density Mattress. But this morning we're waking up, if you work downtown in our kids, want to hear from you. What do you do? And some of the things that you want us to know about your work.
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0: All right, use this as a situation room to tell us what the situation is like wherever you work from, especially those of you who work in our kids. Everything that you want us to know, from the hustle and bustle to the floods.
1: I've many times when I go to our kids, I do my own quiet research, and I find out that there's a network in these arcades. They sort of know each other. Like if somebody's selling a certain brand of shoes in one arcade, they will know somebody selling the same brand in another arcade. So if you come and you want a certain size and doesn't have it, it's like Mpamoja Chikasatu.
0: No way I can get it.
1: Give me just 3 minutes. It's just two lawano. Guy, he walks like a whole kilometer to another arcade. Now come out with the exact size Joya Gala. Mm-hmm. So anything you want, akugama go two lawano. Zechindekere. Kankomeo.
0: Man, they are very resourceful. Good morning.
1: Very.
3: Yeah.
1: Yes, sir.
3: Before brand, let's say, please, you guys.
1: Yes, what?
3: Please, you guys.
0: Don't cry.
1: What's happening?
3: Don't
0: scratch that car.
3: Please, don't cry. This is Roland.
1: Yes, so come here.
3: I'm an IT specialist.
1: Okay.
3: I'm electrical. And part of the statistics.
0: Okay.
3: Look at, I get someone who wants a water pump.
1: The water pump.
3: Yeah, a water pump. If it is electric, I can do it.
1: Okay.
3: It is engine. You know, engine, like if it pushes 1 kilometer, 500 miles, what?
1: Yeah.
3: I swear, trust me, I'll be like, if it's there, then I did it for you. Then I will just go in the corner, I call someone, someone wants to.
1: You're also resourceful like that,
0: I hear you.
1: Do you have an office in an arcade?
3: Ask that cake lady. Someone would be like, in the Galapagos, I'm a movie don't step to five steps, what any steps and what. But you find you have never done that.
1: Yeah.
3: Won't you resort out?
1: No, of course you do. No, I get it. I think it's a Ugandan thing. Somebody will never say Sichina. They will never say it. They'll tell you no ninda koka unkomeo.
0: Oh yeah.
1: It's a very, I don't know, it's a very Ugandan thing. When you go to buy something, they'll never tell you to China.
0: Let me tell you, for me, our kids have some of the best food I've ever eaten and most affordable meals I've ever eaten. I don't even know where it comes from. I've never tried to like investigate, but you guys, you can get a plate on like 3K. That thing shocks me till date. In fact, there's one of the kids there. There's one, especially on that Luwum Street. You guys, they have some of the best katongo
1: ngogena yo kulya buli
0: no that kat in that specific arcade I go there for other things. I'm a serious person.
1: But the man you go there for lunch.
0: The food is a by the way.
1: Affordable lunch.
0: No, the food is a by the way. But let me tell you, they have katogo for offers, which is so nice. Mm-hmm. And I haven't had it in a minute. And they don't even just serve you the katogo alone. Mm-hmm. They make sure that it comes with some chips on the side.
1: Oh, I'm a
0: variety. I love it. Love it. They are so good.
1: Life in the arcade is also fun, yeah. It's also fun because sometimes you go to the arcade. So they have their small associations also. Like for savings, like for data. Like you can find 5-6 stalls. I've got that money. They've bought their router. When you come as a client and you want to buy something, they can tell you, but you can connect to our Wi-Fi here. And you're like, yeah, but kidding, got more to eat.
0: Speaking of that, I think one of the most, if there's one thing that shows the spirit of Ubuntu in arcades is that people come together and co-rent a space.
1: Yeah, they do.
0: And
1: they
0: co-rent it to the point that there's even somebody who's co-renting just the entrance of the of the shop.
1: Yeah, everybody must survive.
0: So that everyone comes together and supports each other to make things happen.
1: With the rent, in this, it's almost impossible to find one person.
0: How much is the average rent down there?
1: It's I think it's about 1.5 or thereabout. It's about 1.5. And now, and that money, the way it's collected, first of all, owners of arcades don't negotiate. No, they just lock you down. So for you to be able to raise that 1.5, nobody has a business that gives you profits of 1.5. So what you do is, you have these friends of yours, go tunda flash disks, go tunda CDs, unatundachi. So you get all these people, 50K here, 80K here, 180 there, 200, you pull money, and you raise the 1.5. It's the only way to survive. Otherwise, save ya and go.
0: Wow. Mm.
1: And even those who rent hours, just somebody rents 3 hours, and you're out for 3 hours, my friend, our kids.
0: All right. If you work in our kids in downtown and want to hear from you this morning, do tell us what the situation is like where you work. What do you do? Mm-hmm. Some of the things that you experience as your challenges. We want to hear all about that. We might put the word out there and get you the support you need, okay?
1: Yep.
0: All right. On our socials at 93KFM and our WhatsApp, which is 074-703-2192.
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4: The K-Drive. Ed Sheeran.
5: Uh-huh.
4: He says he's done making music about love. Relationships don't last nowadays anyways. So he's going to start singing about other things. What things do you think Ed Sheeran can sing about? Give me an example. Zenteke beat.
5: The weather.
4: Mm. Uh-huh, what else?
5: Fuel.
4: Fuel. Let's start from there.
5: Fuel. Okay.
2: The K-Drive.
4: Fuel prices in Uganda have gone high. I don't know where to drive. Someone comes and borrows your car and says, can I have a drive? Yeah. Only to bring it back. Ngemotoka yo elina katala. And you're like, oh my God, this government. Uh-huh. What did we do to deserve a life like this? Last night, Chada, I walked home. I left my car somewhere. Nga mafuta gange gawe demo. My car is on a katala, tala, tala.
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0: Welcome to our music roulette. We'll play the song for you. If you can tell us the name of the song, you'll take 50,000 Ugandan shillings. KFM, good morning.
3: Good morning.
0: Hi, how are you?
3: I'm fine.
0: Who are we speaking to?
3: Isaac.
0: Yes. Isaac, you're ready?
3: Yes.
0: All right, this is your first jam.
4: Yeah,
5: as I have it.
0: Summer love.
4: What did you say?
3: Summer love.
0: Summer love.
4: Summer love.
0: We're in the summer, but that's not the name of the song. Good morning.
6: Good morning, Yolanda.
0: How
6: good
0: are morning. You doing?
6: I'm doing okay. How are you doing, guys?
0: We're good. Who are we speaking to?
6: Patience.
0: Tracy. Prosy.
4: Prosy.
0: All right.
4: Got it.
0: Prosy, let's do this.
6: That's a great song.
0: Sorry?
6: Last Touch Break Song.
0: What's the name of the song?
6: Last Heartbreak Song.
0: Last Heartbreak Song. All right, this is the second one. This should be easy. Fantastic. Woo! This is the last one.
4: Get this one. Congratulations.
6: Thank you.
0: All right. Stay on the line so we can give you this money.
6: Okay.
0: All right. Laho by Charlie Pop.

0: Lahore at 2 minutes on to 7 o'clock. You're listening to The Mighty Breakfast. Now, of course, coming up next is Mr. Galiwango. I know he said he prefers Gava Mukulia. Mr. Gava Mukulia, Daniel Kibet with the news.
1: Coming up, another hour filled with better information, the best music, and more fun in the morning. This is The Mighty Breakfast. Good morning.
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5: Parliament criticized over 1 trillion supplementary budget and Trump attacks pop again.
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5: It is the news at 7 o'clock. I am Daniel Kibet. The opposition in Parliament has challenged the approval of the over 1 trillion shilling supplementary budget for the 2025-2026 financial year. According to State Minister for Finance Henry Musasizi, the supplementary budget allocates 800 billion shillings for recurrent expenses and 210 billion for development projects. Musasizi further explained that the allocation includes 3 billion shillings for the upcoming presidential swearing in, 66 billion for LC1 elections, as well as funds for salary arrears and AFCON preparations. However, opposition members of parliament, led by Kira Municipalities Ibrahim Semujunganda and his Busiro East counterpart, Medad Seguna, questioned why funds were allocated for foreseeable activities like the swearing-in ceremony, noting that supplementary budgets are meant for emergencies. But despite these concerns, the supplementary budget was passed.
7: I now put a question that a grant of some sum of Uganda shillings, 1,105,162,724,367 shillings, be approved as a grant total supplementary expenditure and a supplementary expenditure schedule for number 5. For financial year 2025-2026, for the various votes that are in the schedule, those in favor send the contract away.
5: The Speaker of Parliament there, Anita Among. In other news, the 11th Parliament will be officially prorogued tomorrow after completing its work. The Speaker, Anita Among, told the House that most committees have finalized work on the reports and bills before them, and what is left for the House is to consider all the business on the order paper to ensure a smooth transition.
8: Need has arisen because some committees are ready with their work and they are ready to report to the House, and we should be able to consider what is on the order paper. Honourable members, you will also note that we are now at the tail end of the 11th Parliament. As such, it is to our best interest to ensure a smooth transition from the 11th Parliament to the 12th Parliament while leaving nothing behind. I want to request members cooperate with us and we ensure that we finish what is pending. I should be able to give you the last supper on 8th. On 8th, we should be able to give the last supper.
5: And away from the August House to other news now, the ruling National Resistance Movement Party NRM has expressed confidence that it is to deliver better on its mandate in the coming new term. The party, based on the assessment of its performance in accordance with the 2021 to 2026 manifesto, scored 88% in fulfillment of the promised pledges. Addressing journalists ahead of the swearing-in ceremony of President Museveni set for Tuesday next week, the party's Secretary General Richard Todwong expressed optimism that the NRM will do much better in terms of service delivery and fulfillment of its manifesto for the new term. Meanwhile, in the lead-up to the inauguration, the government has organized nationwide Thanksgiving prayers across different faiths, running from Friday through Sunday. The Minister for Presidency, Millie Babalanda, however, notes that the NRM leadership says it is yet to invite representatives from the opposition political parties in the country for the swearing-in ceremony of the president-elect. This comes exactly a week to the swearing-in and inauguration of president-elect Yoweri Museveni, who is also the NRM's national chairman. Opposition figure Dr. Kizza Besigye and his two co-accused are expected back in court this morning as the hearing in their treason case resumes. Besigye, his aide Haji Obed Lutale and UPDF officer Captain Dennis Ola will appear before High Court Judge Emmanuel Baguma, where defense lawyers will continue the cross-examination of Chief State Attorney Joseph Chomuhendo. Chomuhendo, also the head of the Anti-Trafficking Department in the Office of the Director of Public Prosecutions, is defending the state's request to conceal the identities of six prosecution witnesses expected to testify in the case against Dr. Besigye and his co-accused. During cross-examination earlier, Chomuhendo conceded that Uganda currently has no specific law on witness protection, but argued that courts have discretion to order protective measures where necessary. The trio is jointly charged over alleged plots to overthrow the government.
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5: The central bank continues optimism that the economy will grow between 6.5% and 7% this financial year. The governor, Michael Atingiego, adds that with the first oil expected late this year, the economy is expected to grow at an even much higher rate of 8%. He made the remarks at the launch of the Centenary Bank custodial services, which he described as a landmark moment for Uganda's financial sector.
9: The economy continues to grow, estimated at 6.3% this last financial year, and we're projecting anything around 6.5 to 7% this financial year. And further, as we move in the medium term, with the oil production commencing late this year, our growth rate should be around 8%. Inflation has remained subdued at 3.4%, and our foreign exchange reserves are now close to $6 billion, equivalent to 4 months of import cover, providing a critical buffer against the global shock.
5: The Centenary Bank has become the seventh entity to venture into custodial services in Uganda.
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5: Pope Leo has responded to attack by U.S. President Donald Trump, saying he hoped to be able to preach the gospel and about peace, but anyone was free to criticize him. In his latest remarks about the pontiff, Trump suggested that he believed that it was okay for Iran to have a nuclear weapon. The Pope has said no such thing, but he has opposed the U.S. and Israel's war on Iran. His stance has angered Trump, prompting the U.S. president to lash out repeatedly. The latest exchange comes as U.S. Secretary of State Marco Rubio heads to the Vatican for a two-day visit this week.
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5: And finally in sports, Uganda under-17 boys team coach Leria Kingston has expressed their readiness for the Continental Showpiece after edging Mozambique 3-1 in a friendly played last evening. Kingston says the win against Mozambique showed the boys' sharpness and readiness to face their competitors in group stages. The Cubs played against Mozambique at Annex Terrain Mohamed V in Casablanca in the pre-tournament. Uganda will start off with the Democratic Republic of Congo on May 13th before facing Cameroon 3 days later. And they will continue the group phase with Ivory Coast on May 19th. And that is the news this hour. Stay tuned for more updates. I'm Daniel Kibet. The Mighty Breakfast continues. Good morning.
10: 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Good morning, Kampala.
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0: It's Azawi with Addict at 14 after 7 on The Mighty Breakfast. Hey, how you doing? It's the 6th of May 2026, and one that brings forth quite a lot has been happening in the world of current affairs. We'll be unpacking more of that in this hour, but along the way, we're also talking to Yusuf Sirunkuma this morning about the sovereignty bill, okay? Mm-hmm. Because the people of Uganda...
1: Yeah. Will
0: very much face the impact of its passing, which happened yesterday, and now waiting the president's assent. That will be later on. Justin will be also joining us to give you an update in the world of sports. But since yesterday, we've been talking about pricing in businesses and exactly what pricing says about your business, because pricing influences perception, and it is what people think of your business when they look at the prices. So we've been telling you some core principles that you need to look at.
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0: So let's tell you a couple more things that you need to look at when you think about pricing. Because yesterday we talked about how pricing signals quality, how it positions your brand, and ultimately how it determines who you attract. But today, let's talk about how pricing can cost you credibility, okay? What many people don't know is that when you are too cheap, that makes people doubt.
1: Yeah.
0: Is this brand actually good? Can they do what they say they do? Mm. Okay. So cheap costs you credibility. So if the price is too low, people start doubting your skill, they start doubting the quality of your product, and eventually stop taking your business seriously. If anything, you become the kind of business where people are always comparing you on price and not
1: quality. Yeah, and not quality.
0: Okay. You know those things where if someone enters and says, only Bumanyi.
1: It's cheaper the other side.
0: Yes. Mm. No, you want people to compare value and not the price. Yeah. Now, if the price is too high...
1: Again, now what was
0: it? It creates expectations.
1: Yep.
0: People walk into a business, and when the price is high, they expect certain standards.
1: Absolutely.
0: They expect better service. They expect better presentation. They also expect better overall experience. If you don't match any of those things, people eventually start feeling cheated, and you become the business where someone is doing a review and saying, those people are too expensive for nothing.
1: They're not worth it.
0: Okay? The last one is pricing affects how people treat you as a business. Okay? Mm. If you have low paying customers and you're too cheap, they demand more and more and more and complain more. In fact, over the weekend, I saw a guy who delivers mirrors complaining on TikTok that cheap customers are the ones whose mirrors break.
1: Cause him a lot of chaos.
0: Now, high-paying customers, on the other hand, respect boundaries and processes.
1: Yeah.
0: You see a restaurant that says, this is our code of conduct here. Mm-hmm. You must come dressed like this.
1: Yes.
0: And the restaurant is expensive. And people have to follow.
1: They do.
0: So think about some of those things when you are... When we talk about pricing in a business and how you price your products. When we come back, we have Yusuf Sirunkuma on a call, and we talk about the sovereignty bill that was passed yesterday by Parliament.
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0: It's the African Giant with Last. Everybody got your breakfast at 20 after 7 on the Mighty Breakfast. A befitting song for the sovereignty bill that was passed yesterday by Parliament, because in a very bold headline on today's Daily Monitor, it says, "We will pay the price."
1: Yes.
0: Okay, what that price is, we unpack that today on the show. We have Yusuf Seru Nkuma, who is a Ugandan scholar, author, playwright, and a social critic. I'm a huge, huge fan of his work.
1: Yeah.
0: And a man who holds, first of all, talks about democracy in Africa, and has quite interesting thoughts around it, okay?
1: Yeah.
0: But today he joins us on the show to unpack the sovereignty bill and its impact on the average Ugandan.
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0: Good morning, Yusuf. How are you doing?
4: Good morning, Faiz. How you doing? That's a powerful introduction.
1: It's deserving, is it not? You're deserving of it.
4: I've never been introduced like that. You said so much.
0: And I think one of the reasons why we have you on the show is because you're a very well-known critic of post-colonial structures, and you've spoken about democracy in Uganda and how elusive it actually is. So today we're going to talk about the sovereignty bill, which was just passed by Parliament yesterday in its last sitting. And I think one of the biggest issues of contention from both ends, both from the majority and minority report, is whether it actually represents the good intentions of protecting Uganda's sovereignty. So let's start from there. Do you see this bill as a genuine effort to protect Uganda's independence, or is there something else in practice which has been whispered in the corridors?
4: You know, I'm glad you used the word independence. The bill doesn't use the word independence. It calls it sovereignty. It's very interesting that, you know, normal people want to think this should be protecting our independence. You know, you'll be blown away that the bill has nothing about extraction, you know, by foreigners extracting from this economy.
1: Yeah, yeah.
4: And, you know, the interesting bit is that for every dollar which comes into Uganda, foreign corporations take away 24 from Uganda. That's the statistic. For every one single dollar, in whatever form it comes into the country, foreign corporations take away 24. But the bill is quite quiet. You know, very loudly quiet on extraction. Because if you're speaking the language of independence, and you are so obsessed with what comes into the country, it's not problematic if you're talking about particular independence. And as we know, I think President Museveni is the absolute embodiment of a foreign agent, if you can use that language, right? Mr. Museveni. Yeah, absolutely.
1: Very bold, yeah. Museveni,
4: yeah, he's the absolute embodiment of a foreign agent.
1: Yeah.
4: Because it's Mr. Museveni who handed over our economy to foreigners. Right? You look around, Pfizer, you look around, people. You look around, everything that this country is supposed to be reliant on, anything that, you know, our economy stands on, is in the hands of foreigners. From our banking to our telecom to our minerals to give it a name, it's going to be majority dominated by foreigners. And this is the wind work of Mr. Seven. You know, Mr. Seven was signing monopoly contracts with foreign telecoms in the 1990s. Monopoly contracts with foreign companies. So this is where we are. If you say you're protecting our independence, then the obsession is politics, simply politics, protecting yourself against resistance, against possible removal from power. We're not doing independence, we're doing politics. And I think this bill, to a wonderful degree, is playing politics.
1: Yusuf, it's good you mentioned the person of the president and how, you know, it seems to be on this trajectory of sort of giving away, for lack of another one, what is ours. My question to you is, if you were in his shoes, what would you be protecting? What do you think the president, or the government for that matter, what problem are they trying to solve with this bill?
4: You know, I'm not sure government is also able to articulate the problem they're trying to solve. They're not.
1: I'm telling you, okay.
4: If you look at the people who presented in Parliament,
1: yeah.
4: 53 different entities, 51 of them couldn't understand what government was going to protect.
1: Mm.
4: 51. That's a staggering number.
1: It is.
4: Look at our best brains, right?
1: Yeah.
4: Mm. You know, from Professor Ezra Sruma to the Governor Bank of Uganda, who is a PhD in economics, to, you know, policy enthusiasts, such as Sarah Videte, Karugaba, who spend endless amounts of time following policy and debating it. You know, the president of Uganda Law Society.
1: Yeah.
4: If you look at our most, who you would call the best.
1: Yeah, the brain.
4: They
1: yeah.
4: couldn't understand what government is trying to protect. They couldn't understand that. And I think that's telling. It's telling to how we're struggling through. I mean, I was following events in Parliament. I think Honorable Medad Segura is a wonderful lawyer. He gave this really wonderful, you know, breakdown of even this sort of amended bill, right? And he shows us we're struggling to define the question, what are we protecting? The absolute vagueness of the bill was staggering, right? Many things are vaguely articulated. Like, yeah. You know, everybody struggles, foreign agents, foreign interests. What constitutes a foreign interest? Oh, this vagueness,
1: there's no clarity.
4: Articulating, you know, exemptions and things like that. It's clear they even struggled to articulate the question they're trying to respond to. And that goes back to the point at the very beginning that we're not working our best. You see, it was even like, difficult to accuse AI of having written this way because AI writes better.
1: Right, yeah.
0: Oh, wow.
4: You know,
1: yeah.
4: So it's staggering that if you can't define the question, you can't have a legislation which is operating in a vacuum. But the thing is, the point I said at the very beginning is that this is politics.
1: Yeah.
4: And
1: yeah.
4: politics operates in these vague areas where the people who hold political offices have the like gist to define things in their own time, not in the law. That's the amount of power given to the minister is staggering.
1: Yeah, it's yeah. tremendous. It's yeah. massive. Yeah.
0: Well, so Yusuf, you say that government has struggled to more or less identify or even explain some of its clauses, but from the amendments that were done, government, this is how they are sort of identifying and now being termed as an agent of a foreigner, not just a foreigner, but an agent of a foreigner.
1: Yeah.
0: And they said that is an individual or legal entity who has been found engaged in political activities that promote the interests of the foreigner and more or less not the interests of Ugandans. So the worry that Ugandans had that for Ugandans who are living in the diaspora, they will now be identified as agents of foreigner has now been struck out, of course, and they are now considered as citizens. But a penalty has been set aside, 2 billion Ugandan shillings, for entities that are engaged in this sort of activity. And while individuals also face prison term of up to 10 years. But you say that government is struggling to even identify, or some of these clauses sound vague to you.
1: They seem to have clarified a bit, don't you think?
4: No.
1: It's not clarity enough, yeah?
4: I mean, first of all, they are rushing the bill. You know, something else is ongoing. They really rushed through it. I don't know if someone is going to accentuate tomorrow or today or the next day. I mean, they are rushing through it, right? You know, when you say one of the staggering things for me was defining a foreign interest. And you know, we live in a global world.
1: Yeah.
4: You know, where all of us, if you go to Nairobi or Kampala or London, we wake up every morning to go on labor. Our interests are almost similar in definition.
1: True.
4: You know, we are all victims of capitalistic exploitation.
0: Yeah.
4: I don't want to talk about you guys because you have to wake up at 4.
1: Right, yeah.
4: There's a bit of exploitation in there, but, you know, it's the world we've come to. But, you know, our opposition to exploitation is the same. You know, a Londoner will be very unhappy with being overworked long hours for small pay, where they even have minimum wage. Something here, we are exploring the same way, and we need to have a movement against it. So if you define a foreign interest,
1: okay.
4: How do you define it for an interest? Because I'm just the same. Our yearning for respect of human rights is the same across London, Nairobi, you know, Juba. It's the same. So what constitutes a foreign interest?
1: Mm-hmm.
4: Is it better terms and services? In question of saying, what constitutes a foreign interest? You could say, is this like a moderate, a hidden version of the anti-homosexuality bill? Would you say that? That that's the obsession with foreign interest.
1: Yeah.
4: But what if we've gone to school and we've studied human rights, and if you know, guys like Andrew Mwenda embody, you know, a push for, you know, an anti-homosexual, you know, legislation. Would that be foreign interest if they feel it in their bones? Because, you know, we are products of a colonial school.
1: We are. That's a good observation.
4: We are speaking English. Some of our ideas are the same as, you know, a Parisian, a New Yorker. What constitutes a foreign interest?
0: Yusuf, we're so have you here, but when we come back, we're also going to talk a little bit about what foreign, not just interest, but what foreign influence actually looks like, because government is also very much concerned with foreign influence.
1: And
0: they keep throwing it here and there, and it might be time for us to explain what actually looks like foreign influence in Ugandan politics. That will be on here as well.
4: Okay.
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0: vibe.
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9: Government targets to create over 4 million jobs in next 5 years. The Director of Public Prosecutions, Lino Anguzu, elected President of the Eastern African Association of Prosecutors. Japan donates 23 ambulances, 7 fire trucks to Uganda, and Mauritanian authorities to close all private schools to reduce inequality in education. This and more stories coming up at the top of the hour.
10: Kampala's best music plays first.

0: from Bien and Ali Kiba, the collaboration that we absolutely needed to see happening, and finally it happened.
1: It happened.
0: But otherwise, we have Justin. What is Justin's birth name, Pozzy? Teyangwa.
1: I don't think it has come yet. I don't think it has come yet.
0: Justin. Okay, Kasugaze, maybe that will be a Fendoza.
2: All the sports stories, all the updates, all the results. It's the best of sports on the Mighty Breakfast.
1: It was June, actually.
0: I've forgotten when this is.
1: 6th June.
3: Research.
1: Research.
0: Justin, is there anything special you want to do for your birthday? Like, do you want us to take you anywhere? As long as not outside of the country, but.
1: How about even that is on the table?
3: To be very honest, I'm not the kind that is going to sit here and say I want this for a gift, you know.
1: We have asked you. You have a blank check. What do you want?
3: Even when it's a blank check,
1: so we figure out for you.
3: I believe in someone doing whatever they want to do.
1: Hey,
0: you
3: know?
0: What does that mean?
3: Okay. Whatever you want to do. First of all, Big Bomb. I know your big bomb is coming. So good morning.
0: Justin, after a year. And you know, on social media, on Instagram, I asked my followers, because I saw a video of Justin roaming the corridors. And when is Justin being here? I was finding in the corridors. So someone also DM'd me and said, yeah, you're actually running. when does she come to KFA?
3: Faiza, you DM'd yourself.
1: She's in the building here with us today.
0: Anyway. I DM'd myself.
3: I think you DM'd yourself.
0: All right, what do you have for us?
3: But that's how people say, you more like the Bachiga. You want to say you miss me, but you don't.
1: But you don't want to say it.
3: Here I am. Good to see you.
0: Arsenal fans are waiting for you to celebrate.
3: Yes, Arsenal fans are waiting. And let me just say this before I forget. They'll have to wait a little bit because I want to give it a special, which is going to be the next hour. So be well, can't you grab? If you're going to move out, you're going to have to move out.
1: I might have to step out.
3: I'm going to say good things about Arsenal that no ear has ever had.
1: So if you are
3: an Arsenal fan, please look forward to that. But for now, let's speak about the under-17 men's

0: national team, the Cubs, because they're continuing their preparations for the Under-17 Africa Cup of Nations. Mm-hmm. That will be in Morocco, and they did that with a friendly played yesterday against Mozambique. That game was played at the Annex Terrain Muhammad Stadium in Casablanca. Game they won. They won that one 3-1 actually, and they will be super happy to start their final week of preparations that way. You know, two goals coming through from Arfat Ibanda, one in the 60th minute and another in the 70th minute. But earlier on, Bran Oroa had given Uganda the lead. Should have been the 45th minute, and then they managed to win that game 3-1. And they will be super happy that they get to start the final week of preparations that way. They have another friendly that will be against Mali this very Saturday to basically fine tune the preparations, because it's a week to go. The tournament will be starting on the 13th of this very month, and Uganda is in a group that could turn out to be a little bit tricky, but most importantly, the main aim for this one will be to try and punch another ticket to the Under-17 World Cup. We did see the Under-17 boys play at the World Cup in Qatar.
1: They represented quite well.
0: That's going to be the main target. That's going to be the main target. They're in a group that has Cameroon, that has Ivory Coast, so they have to get their acts together. They really, really have to do that.
1: That's tough.
0: They Coach Larry Kingston did speak before they departed and said he was confident in the kind of preparations they had had. He was confident in his team, and so he was looking forward to the tournament actually getting underway. Today, match day 27 of the Ghana Premier League also starts. We are in the final bend.
1: Final bend.
0: You have about three match days left to play. So the match day starts today. This is 27 of 30. Actually, four games left to play. Lugazia facing Barra City. That's a relegation battle. Lugazia at 12. They have 23 points. Barra City are 14th with 20. So that means if Barra City can win today, then they will be tied with Lugazia. If they play today's game, will be three games left. So it's a tough one. The other game has Calvary hosting Police. That will be in Midigo. But those are the games that will get us underway today. And then the action will continue tomorrow. I'm laughing, Kumanga.
1: What's the challenge?
2: We
1: are still rolling.
0: So those are the two games that will get us underway today. Come by hosting Police, and then Lugazi taking on Barra City. The game between Lugazi and Barra City is the real game for today.
1: It is.
0: Calvary, I think the fate is already decided. Police are not chasing so much. So the game between Lugazi and Barra, like I did explain, if Barra can win today,
1: they might throw your PDF into the mix.
0: Into the mix, because when you look at the table, the difference is not big, but also Barra is occupying the very final
1: spot.
0: And so they've been in that space where they're really, really trying to wake up. You've got to feel that the game against Lugazi today is going to be the decider. If they cannot beat Lugazi, then it's going to be quite tricky for them to fight the relegation. And reality is hitting, more like it was the case for Spurs, that Barra, I think they've become used to the whole thing of, you know, you slumber and then wake up in the final games and survive.
1: To put on a run of four, three games.
0: But if you do that, then you might not do that three times.
1: Yeah,
0: the
1: first time
0: you might just get swallowed up. And it's exactly that. They are into their 14th, 20 points. So Barra City, UPDF, and Lugazi are still in the mix. URA is not far, meanwhile.
1: They're not. They're not, yeah.
0: So any positive result for Lugazi now pulls URA into the mix.
1: Those taxpayers there.
0: You are a A.
1: Centers are for.
0: Anyway, one time I'll get a special episode for URA. There's also National Basketball League. I'm trying to clear out everything so that in the next hour,
1: you give attention to title pretenders.
0: We'll be discussing just one thing.
1: Okay.
0: Champions League.
1: Okay.
0: And particularly the fact that Arsenal is into the final. I mean, guys, it's been 20 years.
1: Don't worry. Yeah. Have you finished the update? Arsenal Jiveko.
2: Anyways, Justin, Daniel has said that he's dedicated you, Justin, for appearing in studio in person to celebrate Arsenal's win of championship yesterday.
0: Tibet or another Daniel?
2: This is another Daniel. He says you're here specifically to celebrate Arsenal.
0: That's true.
1: To Arsenal.
2: Anyways, you'll come back in the next hour.
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0: Whiskey from Davido coming in at 9 minutes onto 8 o'clock on The Mighty Breakfast this Wednesday morning. Now on the line, we have Yusuf Serunkuma joining us to talk about the sovereignty bill that was passed yesterday by Parliament. In fact, if enacted into law, there are potential implications of it or potential
1: ramifications.
0: There's a 2 billion fine for entities that are found engaging in what is being called advancing the interests of foreign agents, or what they are called, being called foreign agents, advancing the interests of foreigners. But also, there's prison sentence as well. Now, in very simple terms, the sovereignty bill is to help Uganda self-govern without interference, okay? So an agent of a foreigner is, in this case, a person who advances or does or engages in activities that advance the interests of a foreigner.
1: Absolutely.
0: And I think where the bill falters, according to Yusuf as well, is that there's a lot of vagueness around what influence actually is.
1: Foreign influence, for that matter.
0: So, Yusuf, briefly, let's talk a little bit about who decides what counts as foreign influence. And in very simple, what does foreign influence actually look like?
1: In this context especially,
2: You know, to call it foreign influence, in its vagueness, it serves a political function. It's not that they don't know what they're doing, but there's a political function. The people in power determine what constitutes foreign influence.
0: Okay.
2: So, you know, in the earlier segment, we said, you know, What you consider foreign is to claim that there's something authentically Ugandan.
1: So that
2: you other the other, like the other is foreign, so this authentically Ugandan. We are so much connected, especially when we come to live in a global world. We're so connected in the world we execute and go about our lives, we go about our politics. You know, democracy itself, you could say, is a foreign idea. If somebody in the US says, you know, promoting democracy, and you could say it's foreign, right? But the vagueness is deliberate. It serves a political function in the sense that the people in power at the time of their choosing who says so-and-so is engaged in sort of a foreign function is...
1: Whenever it suits them,
2: Exactly, okay. At the time of their choosing. And then, you know, they bog you with a lengthy remand schedule. You know, they take you to court, you know, then they say investigation is ongoing, then they bring court. The entire idea is to frustrate a political actor,
1: You mentioned now them wanting to frustrate political actors, and I know you've written very extensively about that disconnect between the powers that be and the common man, I know in your Non-Essential Humans, that essays on governance, ruin and survival in COVID-19, you wrote quite a bit about how government policies often are disconnected from the reality, right? Yeah. So now, in terms of this sovereignty bill, is there a disconnect between what the government or the regime, for that matter, is trying to pursue versus what is actually practical on the ground, what, you know, actual Ugandans feel sovereignty is? Is there a disconnect between what the definition of sovereignty is, in your opinion?
2: Man, I'm glad you bring in that essential human, you know, that's sort of dehumanizing language.
1: You know,
2: in that little book of mine, I argued the policies that were implemented by the government of Uganda during the COVID-19 pandemic were copy and paste from Europe and America.
1: Yeah.
2: Right? So, you know, government of Uganda was doing foreign influence and the COVID.
1: They
2: copied and pasted. There was absolute disconnect. You know, I went to Okunjiri during the pandemic to see a friend of mine, and they were wondering why, you know, schools in villages were under lockdown. Because, you know, kids were in the public squares meeting and playing football.
1: It was simply a copy and paste,
2: It was copy and paste. You know, when the World Health Organization said lockdowns and the work at home, and, you know, they were not talking about us. They were talking about Europe. But, you know, our leaders don't have the heads of their own. They just copied these things and brought them here. You know, I mean, if you live in Europe, you have an address, the delivery system is so advanced, the post office is very sophisticated, online internet is available in every single home, and all the things. But these our, you know, foreign agents who are running the Ugandan government simply copied these things and implemented them here. And I'm telling you, as a country, we've never had the chance to sit down and take stock of the ruins of COVID-19 pandemic, especially the COVID-19 measures that were implemented by the government. Mm. We've never had that chance to sit down and talk about them. But there was absolute copy and paste and absolute disconnect between the people and the government. Because, we echo an existence every day. Mary Aliro.
1: Yeah.
2: You know what I mean?
1: Yeah.
2: Mary Aliro. We don't have such like gifts of, online shopping and you have huge amounts of savings. We don't have that.
0: Yeah.
1: Is this the disconnect you're seeing now with the sovereignty bill?
2: Because, the thing you could say, as the many speakers who met with the parliamentary committee said, the Governor of Bank of Uganda was even more succinct.
1: I know.
2: He said, you're interfering with inflows. It's the Governor of Bank of Uganda who is in charge of our money. This is a bill about money. But the irony is that the people who are drafting it did speak to it. People in charge of our money.
1: Yeah. So there's a huge gap.
0: All right, Yusuf, okay, unfortunately, I have to let you go.
2: And I'll end on this one. The disconnect is not between the people of Uganda and the government. The disconnect is between the different kinds of government themselves.
1: Thank you, Yusuf.
0: Thank you so much, Yusuf, for joining us. It's been a very
1: thank
0: you so much. It's been a very insightful conversation. Of course, we'll tell you some of the ramifications that this bill has on political parties, specifically opposition, later on in the next hour. But the news is coming up next.
3: 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This is the Mighty Breakfast. Good morning.
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14: It is the news at 8 o'clock. I am Daniel Kibet. Government says it is targeting to create over 4 million new jobs, up from the earlier projected 618,000, despite the current global economic challenges, such as sluggish investment, inflationary pressures, and trade tensions. According to Richard Javan, an economic policy researcher at the Ministry of Finance, the private sector will be supported to ensure that the jobs in question are created. He made the remarks while announcing the upcoming annual Regional Industrialization Conference 2026, where the country will be reviewing the performance of its industrial sector. He is optimistic that the target set will be achieved by 2030.
16: In 2023 to 2025, we created 618,000 jobs. Now that means that on average, that's about 310,000 per year. If you extrapolate that throughout the NDP period, it would translate to just about over 1.5 million jobs. In fact, when you look at the labor force survey, they will tell you that about 7 million people are employed in the informal sector and about 2.4 million in the formal sector. NDP 4 progresses from NDP 3 in the sense that the target has been scaled up to about 4.4 million jobs within the NDP 4 period, that is 2025-26 to 2029-30.
14: Government has asked financial institutions to support private schools offering the new curriculum to acquire facilities which will allow the schools to easily implement it. George Mutekanga, the commissioner in charge of private schools and institutions at the Ministry of Education and Sports, says the new curriculum is expressive. Therefore, the private schools should be supported to ensure that they have good facilities to empower the schools to implement the curriculum. He says financial institutions should come up with smart financing initiatives which can be used to keep private schools afloat.
17: But what I want as a ministry, how do we use the Cairo Bank loans to support the new curriculum? Schools that are offering the new curriculum, which is the way to go for this country, should be supported, because everybody has been complaining that the new curriculum is very expensive, very costly, to mention but a few. Now, what makes it difficult, what makes it costly, is what should be the solution for Cairo Bank. And at the end of the day, we need to appreciate and say, how does Cairo Bank work in partnership with ASHU, the Association of Senior Secondary School Head Teachers Association? How does Cairo Bank work with PIAU, the proprietors of private education institutions in Uganda? How does Cairo Bank work with NAPEA, with the National Private Education Institutions in Uganda? Government schools are being given facilities, but private schools don't have these grants. But however, they are giving the best education.
14: Mutekanga was officiating at the launch of education bridge loans being offered by Cairo Bank to schools. Elsewhere, Uganda's Director of Public Prosecutions, Lino Anguzo, has been elected president of the Eastern Africa Association of Prosecutors. Anguzo was elected during the association's 11th annual general meeting and conference held in Dar es Salaam in Tanzania. The conference brought together heads of prosecution authorities from Uganda, Kenya, Tanzania, Rwanda, Burundi, the Democratic Republic of Congo, South Sudan, Zambia, Mozambique, Malawi, Somalia, Sudan, and Seychelles. This year's conference was held under the theme, Leveraging Technology in Combating Wildlife and Transnational Organized Crime. Anguzo takes over from Renson Ingonga, who now assumes the position of Secretary General of the Association. In his acceptance remarks, Anguzo pledged to build on its achievements while calling for greater commitment and participation from member states.
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18: 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And Absa Bank, your story matters.
14: Oil prices have edged lower trade in Asia after US President Donald Trump raised hopes for an agreement with Iran to end the war. Trump said the U.S. would pause its operation to guide ships through the key Strait of Hormuz trade route, a move that triggered an escalation in attacks in the region to see if a deal could be made. Brent, The global benchmark for crude fell by 1.7% to $108 a barrel, while U.S. traded oil fell by 1.6% to $100. Global energy prices have surged since Tehran threatened to attack ships trying to cross the Strait of Hormuz in retaliation against U.S.-Israeli strikes since 28th February this year.
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14: A Dutch cruise ship with hantavirus outbreak on board is to sail to the Canary Islands. Spain's health ministry said officials were determining which passengers required urgent evacuation from Cape Verde, where the ship was docked. The remaining passengers would go on to the Canary Islands, where they were expected to arrive within 3 to 4 days, it said, adding that the exact port of arrival had not yet been decided. Cruise operator Oceanwide Expedition said its plan was to sail to Gran Canaria or Tenerife. Three passengers who were aboard the MV Honduras have died after it set sail from Argentina on its voyage across the Atlantic Ocean around a month ago.
13: KFM International News.
14: Mauritania's government is facing strong backlash over plans to close most private primary schools in the country and move students into free public schools. Authorities say the reforms will reduce inequality, ease the burden of parents, and improve education standards. But private school owners and teachers strongly oppose it, warning that public schools are already overcrowded and under-resourced. They fear massive job losses and a decline in education quality.
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14: And finally, in sports, City Oilers will look to maintain their perfect start to the National Basketball League second round when they face Victoria Crocs tonight at Abuja Park in Nalia. The Oilers have won their opening two games of the round, defeating Res Life Saints and KCCA Panthers to stay top of the standings. The 10-time champions, who have 12 wins so far this season, will also be targeting a season double over Victoria Crocs after an 85-60 victory in the first round. Elsewhere, JT Jaguars host Kampala Rockets in Kira, while KCCA Panthers take on UPDF Tomahawks at YMCA in Wandegia. So that is the news this hour. Stay tuned for more updates. I'm Daniel Kibet. Good morning.
13: 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This is the Mighty Breakfast. 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

0: show from Ira Star at 14 after 8 on The Mighty Breakfast. How you doing, friends?
1: Morimucha. The sun is out now. It's a sunny morning. And we hope that your Wednesday is off to a good start.
0: Absolutely. And you know what? This car weather is just the right one just to celebrate Arsenal. In fact,
1: we're
0: doing great. If you're an Arsenal fan.
1: They've been coming at us quite a bit online. It's a tough day for the rest of us who hate on Arsenal. But well done to you guys in the Champions League final for the first time in 20 years. Potentially might win the Premier League title as well for the first time in also 2 decades. So well done. But the fat lady has not yet sung, so don't count your chicks before they hatch. Yeah. Don't do that.
0: Yeah, but at least Justin will be in to tell you what the probability looks like, okay? So let's just wait and see. Otherwise, in this hour, we'll tell you our trending stories, including what couples are doing to keep things going. And of course, we'll also talk a little bit more about the sovereignty bill and also get your thoughts on it. So do not shy away on our socials at 93KFM. And of course, our phone lines will also be open as well. And our WhatsApp, which is 074-703-2192. One of perhaps the most interesting ones for political parties or political actors is the funding that they will be receiving. A lot of them survive on foreign funding.
1: Yeah, yeah.
0: Which foreign funding could now be considered as foreign influence.
1: Mm-hmm,
0: okay. Mm-hmm. Now, of course, initially the bill said that if you receive any amount above $400 million, you're supposed to get written permission, but
1: yeah,
0: that has since been struck and amended to you must declare that we received this money and not just declare that you received more than $400 million, but now go ahead to explain what
1: the source of the money and where it's going.
0: Yeah. So this implies that aside from declaring in writing and what it will be used for, there was agents for foreigners will also be obliged to submit annual returns, where a failure attracts a $2 billion or $1 billion penalty or even prison sentence.
1: Very stiff, very, very stiff, suggestions there. It's really going to pierce people.
0: And I think one of probably the worrying ones, especially for the average Ugandan, is that there's a clause in there that says that knowingly publishing false information or participating in any disruptive act or activity that weakens, undermines or damages the economic system or viability of the country.
1: Yeah, that one, to be honest, when you hear it, it sounds like it's okay, right? And I would have no problem with it, because somebody who does that, who has subversive activities towards our economy, that person is not well-meaning. So I understand that the challenge, as Yusuf was saying earlier on, is who determines what those subversive activities are? Who decides?
0: But also, what point are we able to prove that
1: these
0: activities have led to an influence on the country's
1: absolutely
0: politics?
1: Absolutely, absolutely.
0: So, hey, it's going to be an interesting one.
1: Buckle up, guys. Get ready for the ride.
0: Government has a tough task ahead to be able to create even more clarity around the sovereignty bill, hopefully before the president assents to it. And if he does, with the implications that it has for not just political actors, but even for Ugandans who support the political process of this country, to be important that we understand some things even more clearly. Okay?
1: I don't know, though, if their interest will be in making us understand, because as long as it's been passed and the president has assented to it, they won't really care much about who understands. And do they understand it themselves?
0: Perhaps the battle will be in court where you'll have to explain what these things mean. But of course, we want to answer all your questions about it as well and make sure that you are informed or you stay informed wherever you are.
1: It.
0: Yeah, so that we don't leave you behind closed doors. So make sure you text us on our WhatsApp, which is 074-703-2192. Any questions that you have around the sovereignty bill, we'll make sure that we get you the answers. And along with that, the Daily Monitor will also make sure that you have everything that you need. So get yourself a copy at 2,000 Ugandan shillings. And of course, monitor.co.ug will also furnish you with a copy. Here we go.

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0: It's Lydia Jasmine and Danny Andre with the good old days, you and me at 22 after 8 on The Mighty Breakfast. I might say that this was the golden, I think this was Danny Andre at his peak.
1: Yes, yeah. I think so too. It's been a while since I had some material from him.
0: I think what my favorite Danny Andre song is Tugende Muchacha.
1: Oh, that.
0: Baby, oh my God.
1: That's the one he did with who was it? I think he did it with that lady who he ended up with or something.
0: Which lady is that?
1: Didn't he?
0: With Katatumba?
1: No, not Katatumba. The one he had before her.
0: You mean Nina Rose?
1: It wasn't with Nina Rose, yeah?
0: No. I think Tugende Muchacha is a solo.
1: Oh, it's just his, yeah?
0: But, yeah, of course, he's had quite an interesting dating.
1: He has. It's a very colorful dating life he has had.
0: But before we even get into dating and what couples have done to make sure that their relationships last really long, tuning on our timeline is also Christopher Okello Onyu.
1: Man has been...
0: I have to say, no shocker, because he's already filed an appeal.
1: Yeah.
0: a man was just recently sentenced to death by hanging for murdering 4 toddlers in Gaba has already launched an appeal against that sentence, okay?
1: Yeah.
0: I watched Mr. Galiwango Kibet interview the authorities on this. So he's clinging on hopes to stay alive at least for some time.
1: Yeah, I think it's sort of procedural, yeah, that when somebody has been sentenced to death, they have to, you know, appeal, right? Because there's a process after that court, then the High Court, and then the Supreme Court. So if all of them endorse it, then now it waits for the president to sign and perhaps say, okay, so now end this guy's life. And that process, from what I gather, could take anything between a year to even 15 years. For that. And there are people who are on death row in Luzira, and they were sentenced years ago, decades ago, but they're still waiting for... There's actually a story of ladies who were on death row, and they demanded that the president either sign so that they get done, because that issue of waiting for your death...
0: That's quite inhumane.
1: Yeah, so the law was somewhat changed, and they gave them, I think, 2 years or something like that. They said, if within 2 years you haven't been sentenced or you haven't, you know, been hanged or whatever, you know, they give you life. Yeah, they change it to life. If you're in for death row and that period passes and they haven't endorsed it, it becomes life. You're there for life. So
0: wait and see. But if you're in a relationship, you might want to get closer to your phone, because Biwal and I will be waiting to hear from you. Now, couples that have dated for long term, by long term we mean years of being together, have spoken about the unromantic things that make love actually last, okay? And they're saying that these are the unromantic secrets to long-lasting relationships, because for many young people, everything must be always...
1: Maridad, romantic, butterflies.
0: And I think one of the most crazy one that I personally one day might adopt is that a couple shared that they have separate bedrooms. Yeah. The man shared that his wife is a light sleeper and he snores. So they pretty much have to always sleep in separate bedrooms. And he says it has worked out just fine.
1: That sounds very practical.
0: And here's a shocker. They've been married for almost 44 years.
1: Yeah, that's very practical. Very practical.
0: And the thing that has made sure that they last this long is ensuring that each of them get a good night.
1: Yes, get your peace, get your sleep. I love that.
0: I said that here.
1: Yeah.
0: And I didn't go as far as saying separate bedrooms, but I said I wouldn't mind sleeping on separate beds. Brian almost killed me.
1: Are you serious? What's wrong with sleeping in separate beds?
0: Good morning. What has made relationships last long?
1: Good morning to you.
2: Faiza.
0: Yes, Sebo.
1: Chichi.
2: Where is the romance in that separate
1: bed? Romance is not there every day.
0: I can sleep.
1: Why?
2: However much there is no romance every day, then how situation? I have a problem, you have a problem, how are you controlling?
1: You pick days, my brother, you pick days. You can't be romantic 30 days a month. Impossible.
2: You don't know, sugar.
0: Is it something unimaginable?
1: I don't even know.
0: Eh? Huh? Is it something that's so unimaginable that a couple could sleep in separate bedrooms? I know bedrooms might be a stretch, yeah. But beds, yeah. For me, that's something I would do.
1: I think so too. I think one of the problems, one of the mistakes people make is having this assumption that when you marry somebody, you're sort of, they become a part of your body. You must be with them everywhere, all the time, do things together. That's not it. You can actually lead separate lives.
0: Aha! Let's hear from the people what they have done. Good morning.
3: Good morning, Karize.
0: How are you doing?
3: I'm doing great. This is Bosco from Butambala.
0: Yes, Bosco.
1: Yes, Bosco. Separate bedrooms?
3: Yes. Separate bedrooms. I think that's not the right idea.
1: It's not the right idea?
0: It's not something that you would do?
3: Yeah. Someone you've been married to, how can you stay in a separated room?
1: Once in a while.
0: No, but what if you snore?
1: Or they have bad sleeping habits. Then what?
3: At least you have a conversation between yourselves and then you solve your issues.
1: I don't know about that.
0: Oh my God. You've watched Abbott Elementary?
1: Oh yes.
0: Abbott Elementary has an actress called Cheryl Lee Ralph, who's married to a state senator called Vincent. Now, what's crazy for them is that they don't even stay in separate homes. They stay in separate states.
1: Wow. They just see each other once in a while.
0: He stays in Philly. She stays in L.A.
1: And they're married.
0: And they are married. And have been married. I think recently they renewed their vows.
1: That's very practical.
0: So imagine a married couple having a long distance marriage.
1: By the way, in Uganda, they're like, Muri, but you're not married.
0: When that came out, a lot of people criticized Cheryl Lee Ralph. She came out to say that that's actually the thing that's made their marriage last so long.
1: Yeah, yeah.
0: Okay, over 10 years together. It's because they stay in separate states.
1: I admire such.
0: They have an arrangement where I think once a month or twice a month, they meet up and spend a weekend or time together.
1: That's sweet. That's enough. You don't need to stay with your person all the time. Let them breathe. Let them breathe. Hey.
0: So for the couples who have had or have been in long-term relationships or marriages,
1: do
0: tell us the unromantic thing that have made your marriages last, because some of us unfortunately always want things to be exciting and things to be beautiful.
1: Yeah.
0: But for some people, there are things I've done that have made it work. Mm. And that could be what's missing in the equation for some of us. Do talk to us.
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1: So maybe our artists need media training so that they know when to respond, when not to respond. 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You don't want to respond to it and it's okay.
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4: Road contractors blames delays on current fuel crisis. The judiciary rolls out alternative justice system in Lango sub-region. Japan donates 23 ambulances and 7 fire trucks to Uganda. And President Donald Trump says the U.S. is pausing its operation to guide stranded vessels through the Strait of Hormuz. This and other stories coming up at the top of the hour.
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0: You're listening to the sultry voice of Justin Timberlake from NSYNC. Beautiful song that brings us to just about 24 minutes on to the top of the hour. It is, the Mighty Breakfast. You're listening to B-Wall and Pfizer on a very sad day for Man U fans because I'm here. Gistin is about to give us some very horrible news. Gistin,
1: but before she does, Gistin, they've told me to ask you, Gistin, what have you done in your relationship to make sure it lasts? What are the unromantic things that you've done to make it last?
0: I did not say it.
2: I'm Pfizer Zendeka. Sure someone asked. That
0: your fans are asking here online. Your fans are asking,
2: but also you know what people say, that if people ever find out what we do,
0: by the way,
1: I know. I know.
0: So you want the masses to know?
1: Yeah, because the thing that Justin does with her partner is that they occasionally go out to dinner dates. Because I've just on Justin twice.
0: Yeah, you question a partner when you go dinner date. This is information worry.
1: They made up a restaurant for business purposes.
0: For us, she's there for other purposes.
1: Yeah. I said the partner just in the background.
3: All the sports stories, all the updates, all the results. It's the best of sports on the Mighty Breakfast.
2: Anyway, so for people who keep asking about Tata Mumuri, I think you just have to sala for Pfizer.
0: She has the details.
1: Let me tell you, the day people find out, they'll be so shocked.
0: Really? She's such a romantic babe, this one. She's such a romantic babe.
1: The guy is actually in plain sight. Just hides him in plain sight.
2: Only a big one, but you're romantic.
0: This chichi guy is romantic.
2: Let me tell you. If people ever find out, Randy Cheso has cigarettes.
0: You must stay on brand. Okay.
2: But anyway, so I promised that we'll dedicate this update to Arsenal because they've reached a huge milestone, huge in every meaning of the word. They did beat Atletico Madrid yesterday 1-0. And courtesy of that result, they have reached the UEFA Champions League final for the very first time in 20 damn years.
1: Yeah.
2: Yes.
0: Well done. That's no fun.
2: And Pfizer, you need to keep the Bugalo very close because, listen, I'm going to take you through the journey of them getting to this stage, and it's worth it. First of all, they've reached the final, still unbeaten.
0: Yeah,
2: for me,
0: it's massive.
2: For me,
0: that's a big deal.
2: Huge.
0: Yeah,
2: that's huge.
0: Yeah, that's massive.
2: In the Champions League, guys, Champions League, Mboke Vuga. Hey, so for you to move all through, you know, the group stages, round of 16, quarters, semifinals,
0: unbeaten, some of the big wigs,
2: unbeaten, still unbeaten. I think for me, that's a run.
0: It's massive.
2: That deserves a trophy. That's a run that deserves a trophy. So that's a run that deserves a trophy. Like I did say, they did beat Atletico Madrid yesterday, courtesy of the 1-0 during the first leg, and then yesterday's 1-0 win. That goal coming through Bukayo Saka, there was a shot from Leandro Trossard that the goalkeeper Oblak did punch, and Bukayo Saka, you know, found it and put it back in the rebound and scored a very, very beautiful goal. 44th minute, and as you would expect, they pretty much closed shop without They're bound to do that, and to be honest, for the first time in so many years, I could understand why. Don't take chances.
0: 1-0 keep that lead.
2: Yes.
0: Yeah. They were pragmatic.
2: That's where some of their problems have come from over the years.
0: Yeah.
2: So I love that yesterday they played like they know what they're playing for and the level they are at.
0: Yeah.
2: Don't take that lead and trying to be smart because you can get a shock of your life. But most importantly, they're through to the final. Last season, this is the same stage they failed at when they met PSG and they just couldn't go over them. But this same round, they have managed to make it through. Big performances from a couple of their players yesterday. You could speak about Ben White. You could speak about Victor.
0: Yeah, and Ben White has had a horrible season so far, but this was good. Last night it was excellent.
2: Game. You could speak about.

0: Eddie here, the clearance after David Raya did round it out. We've got to give them the props.
1: Absolutely.
0: Yesterday they were fantastic. Everyone in that team looked like they knew what they were playing for, the stage they were at and the level they were playing. So you've got to give them that.
1: Yeah.
0: But like I did say, reaching the final, they've gone through what's been a tough road to reach the final. That's why it's been tough. Thing about the fact that they're still unbeaten, for me,
1: it's just mind blowing.
0: It's
1: unbelievable.
0: I hate that we've kind of swept it under the radar. We've not spoken about it. But it's big, and they've gone through things like, you know, Bayern. They've gone through Inter Milan. They've gone through Sporting. They've gone through Atletico Madrid on their route to the final. And for me, I think that's such a fantastic run in the UEFA Champions League. I'll repeat it. It's a run that deserves a trophy.
1: Absolutely.
0: It's a run that deserves a trophy, but also reaching the final. The last time they reached the final was in 2006.
1: Yes. So I remember that game so well. Yes.
0: You watched the final?
1: Yes, I watched it. Barcelona. They did bad things to them, my friend.
0: Yeah. Mm.
1: Van Persie was in the...
0: If you're listening to KFM, like, pause for a second and think about what you were up to in 2006. Mm. That's how long the journey has been. How long the journey has been for Arsenal. When it does come to the Champions League, they've been knocking, and now you would say that the door is partially open. Yeah. When it does come to, remember, they haven't won the Champions League
1: ever. That one you have to remind them.
0: Yes,
1: They have never ever.
0: There is every good thing you can say about the fact that they're in the final. They've not won the Champions League before. They were last in the final in 2006. Mm. They've gone through the road and beaten.
1: Yeah.
0: And when you combine that and what they're trying to chase in the English Premier League, where they're now 5 points ahead of Manchester City, in total, Arsenal are 4 games away from winning a European double.
1: Oh my goodness, that sounds
0: like let that sink in.
1: A European
0: double. Games away from winning a European double, including a Champions League trophy that they've never won before, including an English Premier League trophy they've not won. In years.
1: Yeah, wow. Decades. I don't know how we shall survive them, but...
0: Faiza, one more time, you need to give them that round of applause. I think they deserve it.
1: Please.
0: Yes. Today is one of those days when I woke up and say today. All I want to wake us up today.
1: And you know, I will also be honest and say that final, the last final that I watched, their final, the 2006 final, they sort of deserved to win it. They were marginally the better team. They were undone by a red card. They had a goal from Saul Campbell, who was a monster at that time. I do remember that Belletti and Samuel Eto'o scored the winning goals, and the winning goal came in the 81st minute. Arsenal had piled a lot of pressure. I just hope for them that lessons were learned, and this time around, because whoever they meet between Bayern and PSG could be a worthy winner as well.
0: Yes, it could be a worthy winner. You can see that from the first leg between the two, the 9-goal thriller that PSG managed to win. The return leg is on tonight. It's still very, very...
1: It's still tight. It's very, very tight.
0: And if you speak about both teams, while they have their good and bad, the good is that they'll go at you.
1: They'll throw the kitchen sink at you.
0: The bad is that they... Like, even Faiza can score against bad. So Arsenal will be looking, whoever comes, Arsenal will be looking at any of those two teams and thinking, you're terrible at defending. If we can get that goal, then you're done.
1: It's going to be interesting for Arteta, because Arteta is mostly a defensive-minded guy. Now, if he meets a Bayern or PSG that opens up, I don't know whether he'll deploy his boys to go and attack.
0: And I think partially why they open up that easily is because they know they can always outscore you.
1: Right. You score a 5, it's like, we'll score a 7.
0: It's so good. We have no problem the game ending 10-8. You know, absolutely.
1: It's going to be a fun final.
0: But most importantly, today is a day for the Arsenal fans to be happy. Enjoy it.
1: Congratulations, guys. Congratulations.
0: Very well deserved when it does come to the Champions League and the English Premier League. We are at that point where sometimes you sit back and say, why? You're deserving.
1: Give credit where it's due. So, Arsenal fans, I hope you're happy. With the mighty breakfast, we have given you your flowers. Well done, you're unbeaten.
2: They're not entirely happy. On our WhatsApp here, Dina says that Toto Tama B-Wall, you have too much Nugo on us. And of course, there's a message for me as well. Mr. Barista says Faiza. Todd Jonker, sports update time with other cowboys.
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4: He has been fished out by the NRM juggernaut. He's the new kid on the block. 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
5: When you see Museveni from a distance, you believe this is an old man, but he's an old man with wisdom. 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
4: Honorable Sebambe, this is pure surrender.
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0: this.
1: Hey, Arsenal fans are relaxing.
0: Whatever happened to Leila Kayondo, because, wow.
1: Yeah, this was probably the peak of her career, I think. This collab with the doctor.
0: Really, you think so?
1: I think.
0: Yeah, but it is relaxing from Jose Chameleon and Leila Kayondo at 7 to 9 o'clock. Banange, today's sports update has been one of a kind. 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Otenge in Makile.
1: It's okay.
0: We have allowed.
1: Tukoleramwe. Arsenal, well done.
0: Arsenal, Jew.
1: Nata, Kosija, get up, but okay.
0: Susa.
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0: All right, we have a brand new mystery sound. It comes in at 600,000 Ugandan shillings today. This is a sound. Oh, good morning.
3: Yes, running Pfizer.
0: Good morning, my dear. What's the sound?
3: It's like, you know, when in the hospital, one time my sister was a CT scan machine, that big X-ray machine, one time it turned on.
0: Like, when they turn it on or off?
3: One is turned on.
0: Oh.
3: That's that sound.
0: Okay, not really. KFM?
1: Good morning.
0: Hello?
1: Good morning.
3: Hello?
1: Yes.
0: Good morning.
4: That one is a sound of a guitar, a string of a guitar just pulled one.
0: A guitar, not really.
1: Yeah.
0: All right, now what's up? Hey, good morning, Biwal and Pfizer. This is Trevor. The mystery sound is a fridge. No. Hi, I have three answers. One is the sound of an ICU door. No, the sound of a plane taking off. And the sound of a feedback from the mic. Ah! No,
1: that's not
0: good morning.
5: Good morning.
6: Good morning.
0: What's the sound?
6: I think that's the washing machine.
1: Washing machine.
0: No, good morning. Hello.
7: Good morning.
0: Good morning, my dear. What's the sound?
7: I think it's the sound of the mixer. You know, this mixer which they use to mix cement for building.
0: I know it.
1: Yeah,
0: I know it.
1: Yeah. But that's not it. That's not it.
0: Not really, my dear. KFM?
8: Yes, Pfizer.
0: Yes, please. What's the sound?
8: This is Kasaja Bob calling.
0: Yes, Kasaja.
8: You know what they call a standby generator?
0: Yeah.
1: Yeah.
8: When the power has gone off, they want to turn it automatically on.
0: And when it goes on?
8: Exactly.
0: Hey, no. All right, who holds us to this money? It returns tomorrow at 700,000 Ugandan shillings. It's Cohen, Jay-Z, and Axon.

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8: It is the news at 9 o'clock. I am Daniel Kibet. A roads construction firm has raised fears of a possible interruption in the ongoing works schedule and completion deadline as a result of the ongoing global fuel supply crisis. Dot Services Limited, a firm contracted for the Luero-Butalango 29 kilometers road upgrade project, says that while they are still committed to the new contract completion deadline of August 16th, 2026, the ongoing fuel crisis that has reduced the fuel supply by half from the 40,000 liters to 20,000 liters per week could impact on the work's schedule. Isaac Seboriba, an engineer with Dot Services, says they cannot predict the time the fuel crisis will end, but they are already experiencing the effects. He adds that while their company uses 40,000 liters of fuel per week, the supplier can only afford 20,000 for the same period presently. In more news, government says it is targeting to create over 4 million new jobs, up from the earlier projected 618,000. Despite the current global economic challenges, such as sluggish investment, inflationary pressures, and trade tensions. According to Richard Javan, an economic policy researcher at the Ministry of Finance, the private sector will be supported to ensure that the jobs in question are created. He made the remarks while announcing the upcoming annual Regional Industrialization Conference 2026, where the country will be reviewing the performance of its industrial sector. He is optimistic that the target set will be achieved by 2030.
10: In 2023 to 2025, we created 618,000 jobs. Now that means that on average, that's about 310,000 per year. If you extrapolate that throughout the NDP period, it would translate to just about over 1.5 million jobs. In fact, when you look at the labor force survey, they will tell you that about 7 million people are employed in the informal sector and about 2.4 million in the formal sector. NDP4 progresses from NDP3 in the sense that the target has been scaled up to about 4.4 million jobs within the NDP4 period, that is 2025-26 to 2029-30.
8: Government has asked financial institutions to support private schools offering the new curriculum to acquire facilities which will allow the schools to easily implement it. George Mutekanga, the commissioner in charge of private schools and institutions at the Ministry of Education and Sports, says the new curriculum is expressive. Therefore, the private schools should be supported to ensure that they have good facilities to empower the schools to implement the curriculum. He says financial institutions should come up with smart financing initiatives which can be used to keep private schools afloat.
11: But what I want as a ministry, how do we use the Cairo Bank loans to support the new curriculum? Schools that are offering the new curriculum, which is the way to go for this country, should be supported, because everybody has been complaining that the new curriculum is very expensive, very costly, to mention but a few. Now, what makes it difficult, what makes it costly, is what should be the solution for Cairo Bank. And at the end of the day, we need to appreciate and say, how does Cairo Bank work in partnership with ASHU, the Association of Senior Secondary School Head Teachers Association? How does Cairo Bank work with PIAU, the proprietors of private education institutions in Uganda? How does Cairo Bank work with NAPEA, with the National Private Education Institutions in Uganda? Government schools are being given facilities, but private schools don't have these grants. But however, they are giving the best education.
8: Mutekanga was officiating at the launch of an education bridge loans being offered by Cairo Bank to schools.
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9: 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And Absa Bank, your story matters.
8: Oil prices have edged lower trade in Asia after U.S. President Donald Trump raised hopes for an agreement with Iran to end the war. Trump said the U.S. would pause its operation to guide ships through the key Strait of Hormuz trade route, a move that triggered an escalation in attacks in the region to see if a deal could be made. Brent, the global benchmark for crude, fell by 1.7% to $108 a barrel, while U.S. traded oil fell by 1.6% to $100. Global energy prices have surged since Tehran threatened to attack ships trying to cross the Strait of Hormuz in retaliation against U.S.-Israeli strikes since 28th February.
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8: A Dutch cruise ship with a Hunter virus outbreak on board is to sail on the to the Canary Islands. Spain's health ministry said officials were determining which passengers required urgent evacuation from Cape Verde, where the ship was docked. The remaining passengers would go on to the Canary Islands, where they were expected to arrive within 3 to 4 days, it said, adding that the exact port of arrival had not yet been decided. Cruise operator Oceanwide Expedition said its plan was to sail to Gran Canaria or Tenerife. Three passengers who were aboard the MV Hondius have died after it set sail from Argentina on its voyage across the Atlantic Ocean around a month ago.
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8: Mauritania's government is facing strong backlash over plans to close most private primary schools and move students into free public schools. Authorities say the reform will reduce inequality, ease the burden on parents, and improve education standards. But private school owners and teachers strongly oppose it, warning that public schools are already overcrowded and under-resourced. They fear massive job losses and a decline in education quality.
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8: City Oilers will look to maintain their perfect start to the National Basketball League second round when they face Victoria Crocs tonight at Abja Park in Nalia. The Oilers have won their opening two games of the round, defeating ResLife Saints and KCC Panthers to stay top of the standings. The 10-time champions, who have 12 wins so far this season, will also be targeting a season double over Victoria Crocs after an 85-60 victory in the first round. Elsewhere, JT Jaguars host Kampala Rockets in Kira, while KCCA Panthers take on UPDF Tomahawks at YMCA in Wandegia. And that is the news this hour. Stay tuned for more updates. I'm Daniel Kibet. The Mighty Breakfast continues. Good morning.
1: The Mighty Breakfast is brought to you by Everywhere You Go, MTN. The Mighty Breakfast. 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

0: better information, the best music. 933 KFM, California Girls, Katy Perry and Snoop Dogg bringing us to 18 minutes after 9 a.m. on the 6th day of May 2026. It's a wonderful Wednesday morning. The sun had come out for a bit, but somehow the weather is looking a bit gloomy, looking a bit dark. It appears the rain wants to overpower the sun. But not to worry, to brighten. Yeah, we're here to brighten your day.
1: Isn't the weather pattern in Kampala a bit strange?
0: I don't get
1: Yesterday, it was so sunny. Then all of a sudden, around 5 p.m., it just started pouring.
0: I don't get it. I think you guys who have cars, and this is something that I had, that you have to move with an umbrella.
1: Yeah.
0: You must have an all-weather sort of movement. You must have raincoats, you must have cardigans, you must have all these things. Yeah, well, we're here to warm up your Wednesday. And I'm coming up in this hour quite a number of things. We'll have some money to give you much later on. But there's a conversation we have been having from basically the start of the hour. And we've been talking something very interesting. For those who are in relationships, you know, whether it's acceptable for you to do certain unromantic things to keep the marriage alive. And actually, that is what we're going to deal with in our situation.
2: The situation on the Mighty Breakfast.
0: Yes, so today's situation is a bit unique because this problem has veered its head quite a bit. And from what we are gathering, there are very many people who are struggling with it and they want a bit of advice. You who has been in a relationship for quite a while, help us understand, how do you keep the fire burning? Yeah, what are some of those unromantic things you've done to just make sure that the relationship stays afloat? Do you, like some people were saying, spend time away from your partner and then once in a while, you know, you meet and, have dinner or chill? Or do you sleep in separate bedrooms? Do you live in different, does he live in Mukono, you live in Entebbe, you know? How do you keep your relationship or your marriage going? Call us up on 0393 0393 or 0393 Our WhatsApp is available to 0747032192. I think, Faiza, one of the things that stands out for me is, and you sort of highlighted that there is a certain romantic thing people want in a relationship. Like they want to feel those bubbles all the time, those butterflies. And if they're not feeling them, then apparently there's a problem. But what we are learning is you don't have to feel them all the time.
1: I was actually told that the relationships that last very long become boring at some point.
0: Yeah.
1: And you have to sort of contend with that and sit with it. So when you find yourself in a spell where things are just a bit boring, they're a bit slow-paced, you just sort of continue on.
0: Boring is not a bad thing, basically. This is what we're saying.
1: Yeah, because for some of us, especially Ugandan men, things become boring.
0: They want to spice it up.
1: They start seeking fun outside.
0: Don't women get bored?
1: I mean, they do, but we are normal human beings. We understand that bored. These things happen, so we just stay contented.
0: So when women get bored, what do they do?
1: They just continue with life.
0: They just tough it out.
1: Yeah.
0: They're not like men.
1: I mean, you might find that every once in a while she'll do something really special as a way to just, you know, sort of remind you of how fun it is to be with them. But
0: they're aware that things can get boring.
1: Yeah. Now, you're going to... the moment it gets boring. What, and they come back home, they are pissed. You've ever been in those situations where going back home is just
0: a nightmare? God, home again.
1: You hang out with these guys who live with their partners and they don't want to come back home.
0: I know, by the way.
1: You see them lingering in the bar, till later. Like, dude, if you have a partner, you have to go back home to them.
0: Guys, call us up and let us know how you are keeping the fire in your relationship burning, or if you're one of those people who has accepted that, look, if there's no fire, it's okay.
1: It's all right.
0: When the fire is there, we shall enjoy it. When it's not there, let's be calm. Let us know. Get in touch on WhatsApp, and the number is 0747032192. In the meantime, though, Trey Songz here is saying, Nana.
3: Put your hands in the air. Trigger. Put your

0: Yeah, Trey Songz doing his best to make you think about what a romantic relationship should be. Nana bringing us to 26 minutes after 9 a.m. You're listening to D-Mighty Breakfast, B-Wall and Pfizer, this Wednesday, the 6th of May, 2026. Somebody has gotten in touch on our WhatsApp and says, hey guys, good morning. The thing is, being apart is actually the best. Now, like me, I have been married for 4 years and I have actually never celebrated any big day with my man. And we are good to go. Not a Christmas, not a birthday, not a Valentine's, not Easter, nothing. But we are okay. Always busy making ends meet. We can be together 2 months or less in a year, and we are okay.
1: Hey.
0: They've been together 4 years. 4 years.
1: Wow.
0: Yeah. KFM, good morning.
2: Good morning, Paisa and Biwa.
1: Good morning.
0: Good morning.
2: Thanks for the show.
1: Thank you for listening.
0: Thank you.
2: Yeah, I was thinking a number of things.
0: Uh-huh.
2: Especially the married couple, people
0: yes.
2: who are married.
0: Mm-hmm.
2: Mm-hmm. Leave alone those who are dating.
0: Or yes,
2: who are just
0: married.
2: Just go for the married one.
0: Mm.
2: Because you're dealing with your fellow adult person.
0: Okay.
2: Now, if you're in long distance, or she works somewhere, you're somewhere,
0: uh-huh.
2: two things.
0: Mm.
2: One, it's prayer.
0: Prayer.
1: Prayer.
2: If you don't pray for your marriage,
1: okay,
2: there are high chances that someone might go off.
1: Really?
0: Okay.
2: Exactly. It's only God who can intervene in your marriage.
0: Okay. Uh-huh.
2: Then two,
0: mm-hmm.
2: effective communication.
0: Mm. Effective communication.
2: Mm. However much you feel busy for work, please.
0: Mm.
2: Spare some time and talk to your partner.
0: Okay.
2: Because the moment you start to force to hear from the other side or from your person,
0: yeah.
2: all the time I'm busy, wait, let me call you, and does not call, just what is the problem?
0: Something is not right, yeah?
2: There's a problem. So, effective communication and prayer. For me, those are, because if somebody goes to cheat, say, when the call is there, I'm faithful to my partner. I can't cheat.
0: So I want to put you on the spot before you go. Would you sleep in separate beds?
2: No.
0: Unacceptable.
2: Yeah, I've had issues. One day she it was something did go right, and we were all angry at each other.
0: Mm.
2: I moved out for like 10 minutes. I said to save this relationship.
0: Let me go back.
2: Let him go back and apologize. So she was on wrong, but I had to apologize on her behalf.
0: Hey,
2: you know, I said, no,
0: I'm
2: sorry. You know, so, and we reconciled. And it was very nice night that after that he apologized.
0: Mm. So you must share the bed always.
2: Yeah, I can't separate the bed.
0: Okay.
2: No.
0: Okay, thank you.
2: I cannot.
1: You guys, it's not as bad as it looks.
0: I know, it shouldn't be that bad, but clearly it is, because this is a married man who's telling us separating beds is unacceptable.
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2: The Uganda Communications Commission is reminding all users that despite the recent Constitutional Court ruling on the Computer Misuse Amendment Act, responsible use of social media and digital platforms remains a legal obligation. While some provisions were annulled, laws against cyber harassment, cyber stalking, and electronic fraud are still fully in force.
3: While the court annulled specific sections of the law, such as those relating to unauthorized access, hate speech, unsolicited and malicious information, and misuse of social media, many other provisions of Computer Misuse Act remain fully in force. 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
2: The public is urged to use digital platforms responsibly, respect the rights of others, and avoid spreading harmful or malicious content. 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
7: Road contractors blames delays on current fuel crisis. The judiciary rolls out alternative justice systems in Lango sub-region. In sports, Uganda Gold Club and CBA Bank moves to promote the sport among young people. And elsewhere, President Donald Trump says the U.S. is pausing its operations to guide stranded vessels through the Strait of Hormuz. This and other stories coming up at the top of the hour.
0: Kampala's trending hit.

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0: 770,000 shillings up for grabs here on the Brainmaster. The question is simple. It took me 8 years to be where I am. Who am I? 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
3: Good morning.
4: Good morning. How are you?
3: We're good. How are you?
4: Yeah, the answer is Jenan Luwum Church House.
0: Jenan Luwum Church House.
4: Yeah.
0: No, that's not the answer we're looking for. KFM, good morning.
3: Hello.
0: KFM, good morning. Good morning.
5: Good morning.
0: Yes. What's the answer?
5: Could this be Bobby Wine?
0: Bobby Wine.
5: Bobby Wine. Yeah, it took Bobby Wine 8 years to be famous the way he is.
0: Really?
5: Now.
0: 8 years?
3: Not really.
0: No.
3: He's been famous longer than that. Good morning.
0: KFM, good morning. Hello. Good morning.
6: Good morning.
0: Yes. What's the answer?
6: The answer is Proskovia Nabanja, the CEO.
3: CEO?
6: Of.
0: Proskovia Nabanja.
3: Of what?
6: Yes.
0: No, that's not the answer. KFM, good morning.
7: Good morning.
0: Mm-hmm. What's the answer?
7: No,
0: 40 years almost. Some responses here on WhatsApp. Hey guys, good morning. Good morning, Faisal and Biwal. Shamira here. Thanks for the show. My answer is 6th May 2018. Trying to be smart, but that's not the answer. Barbara, I have two answers. One is the CEO of UNOC, Proskovia Nabanja. Okay. Mm-hmm. And Barbara, the CEO of Nice House of Plastics. Neither of those are correct. Hey, guys, this money is still here for you to take home. We're talking about 770,000 shillings on offer for you. And the question is, it took me 8 years to be where I am. Who am I? You will have an opportunity later on with Yada and Emeka to win that money on the Turbocharged K Drive. Other than that, yeah, the money is still here for you. We're here to make you rich. We're here to make you rich.
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2: Ed Sheeran.
8: Uh-huh.
2: He says he's done making music about love. Relationships don't last nowadays anyways. So he's going to start singing about other things. What things do you think Ed Sheeran can sing about? Give me an example. Zenteke beat.
8: The weather.
2: Mm. Uh-huh, what else?
8: Fuel.
2: Starting it out. Let's start from there.
8: Fuel. Okay.
1: The K-Drive.
2: Fuel prices in Uganda have gone high. I don't know where to drive. Someone comes and borrows your car and says, can I have a drive? Yeah, only to bring it back. Ngemotoka yo Elina Katala. And you're like, oh my God, this government. What did we do to deserve a life like this? Last night, Yada, I walked home. I left my car somewhere. Gama futaga ngega with demo. My car is on a Katala. Tala, tala.
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11: He has been fished out by the NRM juggernaut. He's the new kid on the block. The former critic is now a cheerleader.
12: When you see Museveni from a distance, you believe this is an old man, but he's an old man with wisdom. He discusses political issues from antiquity.
11: Honorable Sebambe, this is pure surrender.
12: Yes, as a person, I surrendered. I surrendered opposition politics because it is just daydreaming.
11: But is this political ideology or grocery ideology?
12: That's also an issue of political reality. You must put food on the table. You have to pay school fees and tuition. You have to look at your health care first before you talk about these other general, theoretical human rights issues.
11: What is Yusuf Nsibambi telling his former colleagues in the opposition?
12: Most of them think about money. When are you bringing in money? So it has nothing to do with the money, but it has something to do with learning.
11: On the grind this week is the new NRM convert and Mawokota South Member of Parliament, Yusuf Nsibambi. Join me, Patrick Kamara, this Friday at 11 a.m. on www.kfm.co.ug.
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0: You're listening to the gorgeous voice of Alicia Keys on Lifeline, bringing us to 5 minutes to the top of the hour. That song there is a soundtrack to the movie Color Purple.
1: Yeah,
0: the 2023 movie.
1: It was released in 2023?
0: Yeah, so there's an older version, which was done, I think, in 1980.
1: Because I know there was one that was released last year.
0: That's the 2023 one you're talking about. And this song was a soundtrack to it.
1: Mm-hmm.
0: Yeah. It's off a book that was written way back in 82 by a guy called Alice Walker, actually, yeah. Mm-hmm. That brings us to pretty much the top of the hour. Before we go, though, just a quick reminder that today being the 6th day of May 2026, there's a number of things that happened today. It is the 126th day of the year, right? 127th in the leap year. And today is National Nurses Day.
1: Nurses,
0: yes,
1: like a nurse,
0: yeah, medical nurse.
1: Oh.
0: Yeah, it's also International No Diet Day.
1: What does No Diet Day mean?
0: Yeah, No Diet Day is a day for body positivity and ditching diet restrictions.
1: Oh.
0: So today is officially a cheat day.
1: Actually, yesterday I went to one of the hotels in Kampala to check out their pool because I wanted to start using it for exercise because it's a heated pool.
0: Oh,
1: yeah.
0: Oh.
1: So
0: yeah,
1: I think I'll start then tomorrow since today is a cheat day.
0: Yeah, today is a cheat day. Also, today is National Skilled Trades Day. It recognizes workers in trades like plumbing, electricians, construction, people who are skilled employees. And also, finally, today is National Beverage Day, a day to enjoy your favorite beverage. We'll be back tomorrow, same time, same place. The 7th of May will be another opportunity for us to get ready for the weekend. B-Wall and Pfizer wishing you a fabulous day, hoping that you enjoy Hump Day, and as you enjoy it, be good to one another, and enjoy the rest of the day. Programming continues. Good morning.
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4: He has been fished out by the NRM juggernaut. He's the new kid on the block. The former critic is now a cheerleader.
5: When you see Museveni from a distance, you believe this is an old man. But he's an old man with wisdom. He discusses political issues from antiquity.
4: Honorable Sebambe, this is pure surrender.
5: Yes, as a person, I surrendered. I surrendered opposition politics because it is just daydreaming.
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4: What is Yusuf Nsibambi telling his former colleagues in the opposition?
5: 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When are you bringing in money? 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
4: On the grind this week is the new NRM convert and Mawokota South Member of Parliament, Yusuf Nsibambi. Join me, Patrick Kamara, this Friday at 11 a.m. on www.kfm.co.ug.
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8: It is the news at 10 o'clock. I am Daniel Kibet. The judiciary of Uganda, through its alternative dispute resolution framework, has rolled out alternative justice system in Lango sub-region, a milestone event aimed at integrating traditional justice mechanisms with the formal judiciary. Launched at Lira City yesterday, the initiative seeks to address the significant case backlog and justice deficit by recognizing the legitimacy of indigenous community-based structures. Justice Jean Francis Abodo, the principal judge, acknowledged that while the Western-style system was long considered the only correct path, indigenous systems have successfully served the people for decades and are now being formally legitimized to deepen access to justice. She observed that the Lango people are uniquely positioned to lead this initiative due to their highly organized traditional governance. By partnering with cultural leaders, the judiciary aims to provide a restorative, affordable and accessible justice ecosystem grounded in the Ugandan constitution. This movement builds upon the 2025 alternative justice system rollout initiated in Gulu, now firmly rooting the partnership in Lango at the seat of the Lira High Court. In more news, a roads construction firm has raised fears of a possible interruption in the ongoing work schedule and completion deadline as a result of the ongoing global fuel supply crisis. Dot Services Limited, a firm contracted for the Luero-Butalangu 29 kilometers road upgrade project, says that while they are still committed to the new contract completion deadline of August 16, 2026, the ongoing fuel crisis that has reduced the fuel supply by half, from the 40,000 litres to 20,000 litres per week, could impact on the workers' schedule. Isaac Seburiba, an engineer with Dot Services, says they cannot predict the time the fuel crisis will end, but they are already experiencing the effects. He adds that while their company uses 40,000 litres of fuel per week, The supply can only afford 20,000 litres for the same period presently. This comes as oil prices edge lower trade in Asia after U.S. President Donald Trump raised hopes for an agreement with Iran to end the war. Trump said the U.S. would pause its operation to guide ships through the key Strait of Hormuz trade route, a move that triggered an escalation in attacks in the region to see if a deal could be made. Brent, the global benchmark for crude, fell by 1.7% to $108 a barrel, while U.S. traded oil fell by 1.6% to $100.6. Global energy prices have surged since Tehran threatened to attack ships trying to cross the Strait of Hormuz in retaliation against U.S.-Israeli strikes since 28th February.
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8: Apple has agreed to pay some iPhone buyers a collective $250 million to end a lawsuit accusing the company of misleading people about new artificial intelligence features and capabilities. In a settlement filed Tuesday in California Federal Court, Apple did not admit any wrongdoing but agreed to a deal that will resolve claims in a large consolidated class action lawsuit filed last year. It accused Apple of false advertising around its AI features on the iPhone, which the company called Apple Intelligence, including an enhancement of its Siri voice assistant. Apple will pay between $25 and $95 to people in the U.S. who bought an iPhone 15 and iPhone 16 between June 2024 and March 2025.
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8: Donald Trump says the U.S. is pausing its operation to guide stranded ships through the Strait of Hormuz, but its blockade of Iranian ports will continue. In a social media post, the U.S. president adds that the pause will last for a short period of time to see whether or not a peace deal with Iran can be finalized and signed. Iranian state media hails the move as a victory, saying Trump has retreated and accuses the president of trying to cover up the failure of his operation.
6: KFM Sports News.
8: The Uganda Golf Club is initiating a golf-related National Interschools League tournament that will be used to attract more young people to embrace the sport. He says, although the Uganda Golf Club has put in place free days for the children to go to the ground and play golf, a few of them have embraced the initiative. According to Les Brown, the tournament director for the Uganda Interschools Golf Championship, being sponsored by NCBA Bank, the bank's continued sponsorship of the game underscores its commitment to youth empowerment and the development of sport as a vehicle for social impact.
0: Walk to any of the golf courses near you. Golf courses are very, very friendly to juniors and junior memberships. Then you've noticed that a lot of the golf courses now are also intentional to try and pull in the junior golfers. And there's a reason behind it, because not just golf, but for any sport to grow, you really need to nurture the younger ones in that sport.
8: Les Brown speaking there, and that is the news this hour. Stay tuned for more updates. I'm Daniel Kibet. Up next is The Hook. Agiwas is already in the studio. Good morning.
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10: 933 KFM, better information, the best music. Good morning, happy Wednesday. It's a hump day. Today is the 6th of May, 2026, and I'm not riding solos in studio. I'm looking at somebody here. Good morning. My name is Agi Wase. It's a beautiful day. Let's get into your 10 at 10. And I want us to start off with my girl, Riri. I have to meet her someday. I know yesterday I talked to the fact that I wasn't as impressed about her Met Gala look, because if you know Rihanna, then you know that when it comes to fashion, she's an icon. But it's just something about her look the other day on Sunday that wasn't giving Riri vibes. You know what I mean? But yeah, there can always be that one time when you miss, even if you have it together every other time, yeah, you can miss someday. Let's get into This Is What You Came For, because that's exactly what we came for, or what we have come for on The Hook. Let's go.
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0: All right, so Sylvie, you're the one that requested for Icebox Marion, taking us back in time, 2006. We're talking about your 10 at 10 this Wednesday. Happy Ham Day, 6th of May, 2026. I hope you're not feeling cold because it's hot outside. I would wonder if you said you are, probably something is going on. But let me know what other song we can add onto the playlist. Save My Love, Kygo played earlier. This Is What You Came For, Rihanna, and
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0: Time for you to determine what other songs I can add on. KFM?
2: Yo, what's up, Aggie?
0: Good morning. How are you doing?
2: I'm doing well.
0: Who am I speaking to?
2: I'm speaking to Eno.
0: All right. What song do you want us to add into the playlist?
2: I would like to listen to Bend Over by RDX.
0: Really? This morning, Bend Over? What are we doing? What are we dealing with?
2: Please, we want some hype, some dancehall. R&B makes me feel, you know.
0: There's something I almost said, but I have guests in the studio. I don't want them to know that other side of me, so let me not say it. Okay, let's go.
3: Hi, good morning.
0: Good morning. How are you doing?
3: You think you want to know how I'm doing?
0: Yeah, definitely.
3: I'm doing great. I'm doing amazing. But just know, this fight may be ever long.
0: Okay, I hear you. I get it. You've been a happy girl since the week started. That's absolutely correct.
3: This is our week.
0: Yo, you better maintain the momentum, because if you don't, you know how hard I can come for you.
3: I'm not.
0: Okay, enjoy the happiness while it lasts.
3: So you're gonna
0: play
3: me Hall of Fame.
0: Hall of Fame. Oh.
3: Yeah.
0: Okay, that makes sense now. KFM.
4: What's the breeze? Good morning.
0: Good morning. How are you doing?
4: Doing well. Maybe you, girl.
0: I'm good. Were you listening in yesterday, 2 o'clock to 3?
4: Sorry?
0: Were you listening in yesterday, 2 o'clock to 3?
4: From 2 to 3.
0: Yeah.
4: I was on.
0: Did you like?
4: I'm ever on.
0: I mean, we had an entire hour of sea breezy music, so that's why I'm asking, were you on?
4: Yeah, I was on. I can't miss Aggie Owase, my girl.
0: Okay, I was talking about Chris Brown, but right, what song do you want me to play for you?
4: On that track, let me request for this song next to you, girl.
0: Yep. Which one?
4: Next to you.
0: Okay. Ah, but man, yesterday, I think it was about... pretty much like about 12 songs, so they might say Owase is making her own, doing her own thing. KFM.
5: Hi, Aggie.
0: Hi, good morning.
5: Good morning, how are you?
0: Good, thank you. How are you doing?
5: I'm cool, I just here basking in my glory.
0: Man, ask no fans. Anyway, let
5: I'm
0: me catch you some.
5: You,
0: let me catch you some slack for now.
5: No, you don't have such a insult.
0: I am, because you know how easily it can turn the other way.
5: I know, Arsenal can stress both the fans and its haters.
0: It stresses the fans much more than it does the players. You have heard of the saying that Arsenal supporters are more serious than the players themselves, right?
5: No more than my new fans.
0: Okay, what song?
5: Could you play me Falling?
0: Chris Brown?
5: Exactly.
0: God damn, I was talking about it yesterday. It's a new song. Let's get into Next to You. Maybe that will play a little bit later. Good morning. It's your 10 at 10. My name is Aggie Owase.
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1: M. Sheeran. He says his dad making music about love. Relationships don't last nowadays anyways. So he's going to start singing about other things. What things do you think M. Sheeran can sing about? Give me an example. Zenteke beat.
2: The weather.
1: The weather. What else?
2: Fuel.
1: Fuel. Let's start from there.
2: Fuel. Okay.
0: The K-Drive. The K-Drive.
1: Fuel prices in Uganda have gone high. I don't know where to drive. Someone comes and borrows your car and says, can I have a drive? Yeah. Only to bring it back. Ngemotoka yo elina katala. And you're like, oh my God, this government. What did we do to deserve a life like this? 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I left my car. Samoya ga mafuta gange ga widebo. My car is on a katala tala tala.
0: K-Drive, the K-Drive. 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

Yo, let me tell you one. I saw this song request and I said, well, I'm going to play it for you. That's Otenge. And this is a message that you actually sent out, that you're reminding me that Arsenal is still doing what it does best. So, what's a play for all the Gunners? Atakutia Gwintia. After a few wins in a row, now you feel you are untouchable, eh? Okay, like I said, enjoy the streak while it lasts, okay? Bask in it if you have to. Good morning. It's Wednesday, 6th of May, 2026. It's 18 minutes on to 11 o'clock. My name is Agi Owase. I also play Diamond Platinum's Folly Pupa. That's the Inama, right? Bend Over, the song that was asked for earlier. Hall of Fame, the script, Will I Am. That one also was requested by Percy, who is an Arsenal fan. And you can tell the song request that they are asking for now, they feel like the club, their name is already embedded in the Hall of Fame. Just wait, hold on a little bit. First, lie low. Keep your fingers crossed. Pray every day if you have to. I'm just telling you, okay? Good morning, KFM. All right, sorry about that. You can let me know what other song we can add onto the playlist. So what's applying is 0747032192. Our call lines are 751-933900, 0701-933934.

0: 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Hello, good morning. Okay, took you long enough, KFM.
1: Good morning.
0: Good morning. How are you doing?
1: Why are you wondering, what's it?
0: No, I'm not wondering. How are you doing?
1: Umezuki, what's it?
0: Umezuneza ndaho. Nachiwazo.
1: Nachiwazo. Now, before, umezuki omje yumiza. Long time.
0: Long time no here. Arahoneza.
1: Ndagukumbwe chane, mwese.
0: Like,
1: I don't know what I can speak.
0: That's where I got surprised. Like, if I haven't listened to someone like in months, when they show up, I'm like, dude, where have you been at?
1: I've not been in my beer.
0: Nago
1: narindimo nari nari narajiye
0: kati
1: narajiye kureba mazina wa your elder sister Rosemary Wase.
0: Hey,
1: so how are you doing, by the way?
0: Ah, they're all good. We are fine. Good to hear from you, man.
1: I'm missing you a lot and the entire family.
0: Okay.
1: Amezate umututi kazi ingavire.
0: Oh my!
1: I don't know.
0: Well, first tell me what song to play for you. Let's first chill that jazz.
1: play for me. The Storm Is Over by R. Kelly.
0: Oh, The Storm Is Over, R. Kelly. Oh my God! God damn. Ew. Okay, KFM. Hello.
2: Yes, thank you.
0: Good morning.
2: Thank you so much.
0: Thank you for listening in.
2: First of all, for teaching tonight, I enjoyed myself last time.
0: Okay.
2: This is Godwin.
0: Yes, please.
2: Yeah, Bukoto.
0: Okay.
2: So, you take sometimes, you know, Angelique Kidjo.
0: Come again?
2: Angelique Kidjo.
0: Yes, Angelique Kidjo. Yes, the legend. What are you talking about?
2: I don't know why you don't play her songs. There's Agoro.
0: Mm-hmm.
2: Agoro. You play from that song.
0: Okay. In case I'm not able to, you know, Thursdays, how we do it, we play those throwbacks. I've also seen another comment on our social media, on our WhatsApp, and Brian, you were saying that I never play your songs. Now, let me read through some of your song requests. Hold, Can't Hold Us, Macklemore. I'm looking at Lifestyle, Young Thug. That's a song that can play on Superstar Friday. May never really make it on the playlist every other day. Like I mentioned, there are songs, there's music that will make it to the playlist Monday to Thursday, and there are those that won't. But what you can always be sure of, or assured of, is on Friday, on Superstar Friday, play everything. Yeah? So, you can always look forward to that. Good morning.
3: He has been fished out by the NRM juggernaut. He's the new kid on the block. The former critic is now a cheerleader.
4: When you see Museveni from a distance, you believe this is an old man. But he's an old man with wisdom. He discusses political issues from antiquity.
3: Honorable Sebambe, this is pure surrender.
4: Yes, as a person, I surrendered. I surrendered opposition politics because it is just daydreaming.
3: But is this political ideology or grocery ideology?
4: That's also an issue of political reality. You must put food on the table. You have to pay school fees and tuition. You have to look at your health care first before you talk about these other general, theoretical human rights issues.
3: What is Yusuf Nsibambi telling his former colleagues in the opposition?
4: Most of them think about money. When are you bringing in money? So it has nothing to do with money, but it has something to do with learning.
3: On the grind this week is the new NRM convert and Mawokota South Member of Parliament, Yusuf Nsibambi. Join me, Patrick Kamara, this Friday at 11 a.m. on www.kfm.co.ug.
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0: truly want to understand the kind of love that you have for this song, because tell me why. In the course of the week, at least every two business days, there will be a song request from R. Kelly, and it specifically would say the storm is over. What storms have you been going through that they're now over? I would understand if you're a football fan and you're probably a Arsenal fan. I can get it that now you might be celebrating saying the storm is over. Not about to be, though. But either way, if you have overcome the storms, because this is a song of victory, right? It's like the storm is over. You've been going through it. You've been down. You've been feeling whatever terrible feelings. But now it's over. And R. Kelly says the light is shining bright. But it's not shining bright on his end, yeah? Happy Wednesday. It's the 6th of May, 2026. On to the Brainbuster. And today, we're looking at 770k up for grabs.
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0: It took me 8 years to be where I am. Who am I, KFM?
3: Good morning.
0: Good morning. What's your answer?
3: 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I think the answer is the Manila Miller's
0: Sugar. 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
4: The Uganda Communications Commission is reminding all users that despite the recent Constitutional Court ruling on the Computer Misuse Amendment Act, responsible use of social media and digital platforms remains a legal obligation. 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
5: While the court annulled specific sections of the law, such as those relating to unauthorized access, hate speech, unsolicited and malicious information, and misuse of social media, many other provisions of Computer Misuse Act remain fully in force. 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
4: The public is urged to use digital platforms responsibly, respect the rights of others, and avoid spreading harmful or malicious content. 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This message is brought to you by the Uganda Communications Commission.
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1: When this song was out, almost everyone was super duper obsessed with it, especially on social media. It was a very popular sound on TikTok, and for most, they used it when they're talking about their best friends, when they're talking about family, they're talking about their girlfriends, they're talking about their boyfriends, pretty much that person that is close to you is like, you were mad for me, like, where have you been at? Nobody knows. That is Money Long for you. Her real name is actually Priscilla Renee, but I don't know. She chose Money Long and I love it. But it's not the money of M-O-N-E-Y. It's the M-U-N-I. And if you are an R&B lover, if that's your kind of music, I would recommend that you actually listen to her albums, not even just one song. No. She has amazing music, a great catalog. Now, this particular song, she released in 2024, and most people got to know about Priscilla Renee in 2024. That's crazy. Even when she has 5 EPs, she has 24 singles, she has 4 studio albums, and the last one is Revenge, which is, you know, one where this song is from that you just listened to. But I can recommend a 2009 album, Jackbox. I can also recommend a 2022 album, Public Display of Affections. So, like I mentioned, or rather affection, if you're the kind of person that's into R&B music, I'm always recommending. So, you know, listen to Money Long. Add her onto your playlist. That soothing kind of music that you play on a Sunday morning after you play the gospel music, yeah? And you can put it on repeat. And trust me, you will do all your chores if you have chores to do in the house or you're just chilling. You can even keep it in the background while you're reading a book. If you're the kind of person that can concentrate, you know what I mean? There are people, their concentration span, man. Always divided. So, yeah, even if the music is playing in the background, they'll not be able to concentrate at all if they're reading a book or doing some work. But if you're the kind of person that can, I recommend 100%. On this journey of life, there are certain things that shape our mindset towards our goals, towards achieving those dreams that we have. Some can be that you have read from books, inspirational books, and there are those particular quotes that stand out for you, that push you to do better, that push you to go after those dreams, even when maybe you're at a point where you're seated back and you're asking yourself, is this even achievable? How possible is it that I would be able to get this? How possible is it that I would be able to make this kind of money? If right now you're saying my goal in the year 2026 is to get that 100 million and you're locked in. Yeah, there are people, that's their goal. And maybe it's getting that job. Maybe it's getting that man, that woman, whatever it is, you know, and you're locked in at the moment. Sometime there are those moments where you sit back and you're re-evaluating and you're like, dude, what do you mean we're already 5 months in and I'm not seeing anything to show for those 5 months, for the goals that I have set for myself? So there are other people who will social network. You find they have, whether it's a group of friends or acquaintances, but they do meet every once in a week to talk about life, to talk about dreams and goals and inspire each other, push each other. Because, yeah, sometimes you need a community. If anything, at all times, just like Rihanna said, even when you're already there, you got it together, you need that push every other once in a while. So there are those who opt for that. And then there are other people who derive their inspiration from the people that they have seen succeed in their family or maybe in their circles. You look at that person, you're like, yes, they do inspire me. And maybe they even speak life into you. There are those particular words when you sit down with them. If you're the kind of person that listens, there are people when they are, when you're conversating with them or talking to them, man, it's like passive. If you ask them in the next couple of seconds, what did I just say? They don't remember. That's because they were listening. Or rather, they were hearing and not listening at all. But the individuals that you sit down with, and from get-go, from the first word that comes out of their mouth, it's all inspirational. And some of those statements, you carry along with you. And every time you feel like you want to give up, you remember they told you, you don't give up. Maybe those inspirational words that they tell you and you're like, you know what? Let me go after this goal. Let me go after that dream. If you have any, you get to share with us. Whatever your mother told you, your father told you, your auntie, your peers, your boyfriend, your girlfriend, your workmates, even a stranger, and you carried that along with you, and it's the reason, maybe not entirely the only reason, but it's one of those that keeps you going, pushes you to go after that dream, after that goal. Which one is it?
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0: Yeah, it's really a daddy situation. You know what I mean? Oh my God. I had refrained from talking about it, but now it's sinking in a little bit. Call me a hater if you have to. 30th of May. Oh my days. Let me go and say my novena properly. I'm going to dedicate week's novena prayers. There's no way. There's no way these noisy neighbors are taking the Champions League. Because I can only imagine if it happens. Daddy situation, right, left, and center. Well, you had a good game yesterday, so I can say you were deserving. But just the thought of you getting into the Champions League final. Yeah, I'm an Arsenal. Talk to me, how you doing, KFM?
1: A satisfied

0: is coming in from Princess JK. Only one man, you're playing for you at 18 minutes on to midday, Wednesday, 6th of May, 2026. Good morning. How are you doing? How are you feeling? All right, Country Princess, this is your message. You're saying Arsenal can't beat the PSG or Bayern of now because those two are in top form recently and way much better than Arsenal. So I still believe one of those will humble Arsenal. We get to find out 30th of May.
1: Yes, Wasi.
0: Hello, yes, good morning.
1: Good morning once again, Wasi.
0: Yeah.
1: Yeah, this is Simon Peter once again.
0: Yes, please.
1: Now, Agi, before, I want to extend my sincere

0: grace 22, you and your family. Number two, to Sylvie.
1: Okay. Now
0: to the conversation. Me, a person, I think who always guides me is my mom.
1: Okay.
0: There is a time when I went through toughest times, I should say. Because some of my resources had been taken away by relatives. But I wanted to use some forceful measures and lawful measures. But she insisted, told me, please, son, be patient. Give it time. But I think one of the reasons, by the way, why I requested that song, The Storm Is Over, because I've rescued my resources back, and they are back in my hands.
1: Okay.
0: So I think patience is so imperative, was it?
1: Okay. Absolutely. Thank you for sharing. And finally, I want to see your name. Trick is telling me to not be a witch. He's saying, don't be a witch, please. Because why? I said I'm going to say novenas so that Arsenal doesn't win the Champions League. Yes, of course I'm going to do that. This will probably be the only time. Only that I won't go to a shrine. I will be praying to God that it doesn't happen. Because, man, me, my sanity for the next day is at stake. I have already placed bets. I've talked too much. That's true. So now I don't want to swallow my words, man. I want to come here and it's a day of celebration on my end. Yeah, that's what I'm talking about. KFM.
2: Good morning.
1: Good morning. Yes.
2: Yeah, I remember one thing that someone said, if it's raining, someone says we shouldn't use an umbrella.
1: Yeah.
2: It was Martha. My uncle is listening in right now. He needs that message.
1: Your uncle needs that message?
2: Yeah. Yeah, he needs it.
1: Oh my goodness, what has he done? What is he doing? Okay, don't tell us. It's okay. It's okay, my dear. Yeah, but I do remember that statement. Where is Martha, by the way? Wherever she is, I hope she's doing well. She's great and happy. But yeah, she said at some point that there are people, when it was raining, common sense, they were using umbrellas. That was one of the most savage statements anyone has ever said on the hook. I remember correctly. And what are you talking about? This one is saying, Baba Z Ronald, you're saying, Aggie, what will you say after Arsenal wins Champions League? Well, there's only one way to find out. Let's wait for the day. Absolutely.
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0: That is coming in from Queen Kama, Shuba Karunji, Nachuka. Let me tell you one. I've listened to the song, and there was a time I was listening it to it with a couple people. And they said, man, Ugandan lyrics sometimes don't make sense. Because Shuba Karunji is starting off the song by saying, six him was him general. Like, what is that? Like, what does that even mean? Let's find out what is making news. Catch you in the next hour and Sing for Cash.
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0: It is the news at 12 o'clock. I am Daniel Kibet. The women's movement in Uganda has expressed concerns over what they describe as growing injustice in Uganda's politics that has locked out many potential leaders. The opposition National Unity Platform's acting president, Dr. Lina Zedriga, is calling for increased investment in young women leaders for future well representation. She also raises concern over the high number of female political prisoners still languishing in various detention facilities, saying they all deserve timely justice.
3: And the threats are real. The punishments are real. And there are so many young women out there. We need, as women movement, to continuously demand for the release of these young people, of these young women. Our target is the women. Because without your demand as the women's movement for our release, we would still be in this castle, this way, in one of the military barracks somewhere in Entebbe. So your voices are very powerful. And when we are together, we are deliberate, we are consistent, we are a force as the women's movement.
0: She was speaking during the ongoing post-2026 elections National Women in Leadership Conference in the capital, Kampala. Addressing the same conference, Alice Alasso, the Alliance for National Transformation, ANT National Coordinator, has expressed concern over low participation of women in politics. This concern comes following the recent general elections where money was seen being exchanged for votes. She said leadership is now auctioned to the highest bidder through high nomination fees, mobilization costs, transport costs, party primary costs, among others.
3: Too much vote buying. Vote buying is now normalized in our constituencies. And so women are structurally getting disadvantaged because of their limited economic capacity. The narrowing civic space when participation itself becomes risky. Now, this is important, especially in a platform like this one. Across Uganda, civic space is narrowing. There are a lot of legal restrictions to human rights defenders, journalists, women activists, opposition organizers. All of them are now operating under a lot of fear and a lot of pressure.
0: Alice Alasso there speaking. Now, the conference is convened by the Uganda Women's Network. Moving to other news, the judiciary of Uganda, through its alternative dispute resolution framework, has rolled out alternative justice systems in Lango sub-region, a milestone event aimed at integrating traditional justice mechanisms with the formal judiciary. Launched at Lira City yesterday, the initiative seeks to address the significant case backlog and justice deficit by recognizing the legitimacy of indigenous community-based structures. Justice Jane Frances Abodo, who is the principal judge, acknowledged that while the Western-style system was long considered the only correct path, indigenous systems have successfully served the people for decades and are now being formally legitimized to deepen access to justice. She observed that the Lango people are uniquely positioned to lead this initiative due to their highly organized traditional governance. By partnering with cultural leaders, the judiciary aims to provide a restorative, affordable and accessible justice ecosystem that is grounded in the Ugandan constitution. This movement builds upon the 2025 alternative justice system rollout initiated in Gulu City, now firmly rooting the partnership in Lango at the seat of the Lira High Court.
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2: 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And Absa Bank, your story matters.
0: Apple has agreed to pay some iPhone buyers a collective $250 million to end a lawsuit accusing the company of misleading people about new artificial intelligence features and capabilities. In a settlement filed Tuesday in California Federal Court, Apple did not admit any wrongdoing, but agreed to a deal that will resolve claims in a large consolidated class action lawsuit filed last year. It accused Apple of false advertising around its AI features on the iPhone, which the company called Apple Intelligence, including an enhancement of its Siri voice assistant. Apple will pay between $25 and $95 to people in the United States who bought an iPhone 15 and iPhone 16 between June 2024 and March 2025.
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0: United States Secretary of State Marco Rubio has defended President Trump's sharp criticism of Pope Leo XIV over the Iran war ahead of his Vatican visit. Rubio said Trump's comments were mischaracterized and stressed that Iran must never acquire nuclear weapons. Tensions between the Trump administration and the Vatican remain high ahead of Rubio's meeting with the Pope on Thursday, that is tomorrow.
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0: In the world of sports, Lugazi FC host Mbarara City FC today in match day 27 of the Star Times Uganda Premier League, with both sides desperate to boost their chances of survival. The hosts sit 12th on the table with 23 points, while Mbarara City are 14th with 20 points. A victory for either side would strengthen their bid to avoid relegation. Lugazi come into the fixture on the back of a 2-0 away win to Bohimba, while Mbarara City also secured a 2-1 win over Express FC at Ruamwanja Stadium in Kamwenge District. The first meeting between the two sides ended in a goalless draw, and historically, Mbarara City have never lost to Lugazi, winning twice and drawing three times. However, they are yet to register an away victory against their hosts today. Lugazi will be without Alfred Leku, who remains suspended for the rest of the season after receiving a 5-match ban from the FUFA disciplinary panel for misconduct during the defeat to Chitara, whereas Richard Aiko, Mafumu Dawson and Yusuf Mafabi return from suspension. For the visitors, they will be without Marvin Busurwa, while Mohamed Kanyike and Wycliffe Ahumuza are back. And that is the news this hour. Stay tuned for more updates right here on KFM. I am Daniel Kibet. Good afternoon.
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0: Maddie Benson, Ole playing for you at 14 minutes after midday. How are you doing? Happy Hump Day. Today's the 6th of May, 2026. My name is Aki Iwase. It's the Hook on 933 KFM, better information and the best music. Keep those messages coming in. Our WhatsApp line is always open for you on 0747032192. Your thoughts matter a lot. So, Omia Gifts, I hope I pronounced your name right. You were saying, God help us so that Arsenal doesn't win the Champions League. Because if they do, the world will be a mess. I couldn't agree more. I can only even imagining it itself, man, is a pain. So now imagine if it happens. Let's jinx it as much as we can so that it doesn't happen. Sing for cash in a bit, but here is Swim BTS.
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0: out for you, Kusi. It's time for Sing for Cash. So let's find out the two contenders that we have today.
1: Sing for Cash. Sing for Cash. Impress your buddies. Amuse the judge. Sing for Cash. In association with Mirinda.
0: Alrighty, so yesterday we had a very beautiful competition between two contenders who sang the same song by Mohambi. And just like you could tell, it went absolutely amazing. I'm hoping for the same today. Not that I want it to be the same song. It can be different, but that competition actually keeps us going and Sing for Cash. We're always looking forward to. So, let's do this, right? KFM.
2: Hello.
0: Hello, who am I speaking to?
2: This is Paul.
0: All right. What song would you like to sing?
2: I would like to sing Starboy by The Weeknd.
0: Starboy The Weeknd.
2: Yes.
0: You better be a Starboy and ace it up, okay?
2: Should I start?
0: Yep.
2: I'm trying to put you in a worst mood. I see you on Canada, I talk shows. I really point to just to hurt you. All in love, just tease you. None of these boys only to you. Major, oh yeah, and they're weak to you. Baby, me out of your league to I'm trying to pretend to send it, please. But you want to listen to me, please. Please, I'm in your face, I'll pay for you. Look what you done. I'm a star boy.

0: right, you probably had me giggle a little bit. Now, here is the thing. This song, I love it 100%, The Weeknd and Daft Punk. But I remember when someone broke down the lyrics of Starboy, and most of us were in awe, like, wait a minute, what have I been singing this whole time? And when you listen to it the second time, you're like, by the way, what was The Weeknd singing? Like, was he singing in English? And he was. But the lyrics, when you're just hearing them or listening to them, we just made up our own words, our own vocabulary, and just went on with the beat. And that's what it is. KFM.
1: Hello.
0: Hello, who am I speaking to?
1: Constantine Martin Odegaard, as a Zonic captain.
0: Okay.
1: Yeah, I want to try my favorite song, Coat of Many Colors.
0: No, come on, man. You have sung that song before. Can it be something different? If it's not, I'm going to take on another person.
1: Okay, let me try Musenene by Kapeki.
0: Musenene?
1: Musenene by Kapeki.
0: First of all, what does it mean? What does the Musenene mean?
1: That means Kapeko. You know, Musenene, that's superstar pride. That's the
0: Nora Vulu. Okay.
1: So,
0: you sing. Okay.
1: You know, Zegokwa is my favorite artist.
0: Oh, okay, okay.
1: I try.
0: Yeah.
1: Penene,
0: You had to sneak in some Arsenal in there.
1: Yeah, today guys, both for me, but now as I the champions final.
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0: Well, if you listen to that kind of bit, you can know definitely who it is. Very much predictable. Bruno Mars, A Treasure. And that is a song from 2012. Yeah, sometimes you just have to find your niche and say, this is my sound as an artist. This is who I am. And this is the route that I want to take. Bruno Mars, like pretty much most of his music, the beat, the guitar, the instruments sound the same. Like most of his music is just like that. And of course he did find his fans who love it that way. So you don't expect that when he's dropping another album. I would be very, very surprised if Bruno Mars woke up someday and dropped an album and we're hearing something like Falling. Very surprised, but who knows? That could happen. A time could come and he just decides to do something different. The same way Beyonce woke up at some point and felt she could do country music and was given a country music album Grammy on a silver plate. I'll never forget that. Happy Wednesday.
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0: Okay, so finally, if you're a Vinka fan, the last time we talked about her is when Songs Avenue had announced that after 10 years, she's going to be holding her maiden concert. And they hadn't dropped the venue. And even, you know, they're usually those catchy phrases of how you name your concert, what it's going to be like. And I love what they have chosen for her because Live. Okay, it's Live and Loud. But I prefer to even call it the Live part of it because she's been living for the last 10 years, putting out music. So she's going to be live on your stage at Lugogo Cricket Oval, and she's also going to be loud. So, man, it's one of those concerts that I think are going to be absolutely amazing. I have seen the Spice concert that's coming up this weekend, and the hype around it is just... Okay,

0: I don't want to say it's too much, but it's good hype around it. And I would hope that even for Vinca, because, man, August is close. You might think May, we are in the fifth month, but August is super close. So I hope the hype around Vinca's concert is just like that, or even much better. Moving away from that, Rihanna and Beyonce seem to have squashed their beef, or even the beef was non-existent. There is when tabloids make up stories that this person is beefing the other one, and truthfully, like, there's nothing going on. Or even, there are certain people who always have imaginary haters. They believe everyone hates them. They believe everyone is envious of them. They believe everyone is jealous of them. Kumbe, people are just living their life. Like, you're not even on their mind, man. Like, it's a lot they have to worry about. So Beyonce and Rihanna previously were said to have been at loggerheads, not seeing eye to eye, hating on each other, competing with each other. And truthfully, we haven't seen them in the media space together. But there was no concrete evidence if they were truly not friends or they hate on each other like that. So at the Met Gala, on the rim.
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Hey, some are just words. You don't believe everything. You know what, Dam? Especially coming from a guy like Diamond Platnumz. I mean, I get it. If you're doing it for music, okay, that's cool. It's just lyrics. I'm in love with you. There is nothing that I can do for you that I couldn't do for you. I'll catch a grenade for you. Diamond Platnumz.

0: yeah, it's the I'll Catch a Bullet for You. Probably good from Catch a Grenade for You. That's a Bruno Mars song. And if you know Diamond Platnumz, then you know that he's shameless at plagiarizing other people's work. He'll pick a word from here and there, this song, this beat, and just put it together and make a song for himself. And you can't tell him none. Good afternoon, was the 6th of May, 2026, 9 minutes after 1 o'clock. My name is Aggie Uwase. We get to vote for Sing for Cash in a bit, but here is 'Cause I Do, Preston Pablo.
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0: had forgotten about you when you requested for this song earlier in the morning and just looked for a way somewhere to fix it. And well, I got somewhere to do that for you. And I did, 100%. Good afternoon. That is Falling coming in from Chris Brown, Tom, and Odegaard, who we had earlier on Sing for Cash. Let me play for you the snippets and we get voting.
1: Sing for Cash. Sing for Cash. Impress your buddies. Amuse the judge. Sing for Cash. In association with Mirinda.
0: So we're starting off with Tom.
2: Put you in a what mode? 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
0: Okay, and here is Odegaard.
3: Mañana con my damo penene. 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Cow Cow Champions League final. To my end of my young penny.
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4: Hello, Agi.
0: Hi, good afternoon. Who am I speaking to?
4: You're speaking to Martinelli. Yeah.
0: Martinelli. Let me guess. You're voting for Odegaard?
4: No.
0: Odegaard. Damn, that's a surprise.
4: I'm voting for number one. Odegaard today is not ready for thing for cast. He just called to.
0: But you're Martinelli and you're like, you're an Arsenal supporter. I thought you would be rooting for your own.
4: But coming for singing is a bit different.
0: Oh, get it.
4: Yeah, okay. I'm not impressed by his performance today.
0: Okay, KFM. KFM? Hello.
5: Okay, good afternoon.
0: Good afternoon. How are you doing?
5: I'm doing okay. How are you doing?
0: I'm great, thank you.
5: Thanks for the show.
0: Thank you for listening in.
5: I think for Christ. Captain Odegaard, I could have a man who called on that on the ground. God, what was that? First of all, I kind of smile to a kite and I'm a feeling.
0: I almost asked, is it Musenene? Because for me, I hear like, Simanina Kumanya, I'm feeling something like that.
5: I don't know how I'm feeling.
0: Oh, Simanina Kumanya, how I'm feeling. Hey. Uh-huh. How do we get from... Okay. Man, I thought I was the one who had wrong because I've had this Kapeke song at least a couple times and I hear something like Simanyina Kumanya and there is a feeling somewhere. And then I hear Odegaard is talking about Musenene and I'm like, dude, are you thinking about Musenene right now or not? Speaking of which, I haven't eaten Musenene in like years, like a lot of years. KFM.
5: Hello?
0: Hi.
5: We're speaking to Christopher Winters.
0: Oh, who impressed you?
5: Number one.
0: Okay, KFM.
6: Hi, good afternoon.
0: Good afternoon. How are you doing?
6: Fine, thank you.
0: Alrighty. Who takes the cash?
6: Did I hear the only captain of Arsenal prophesying that he's taking the Champions League?
0: Do you trust him?
6: So let me give it to the captain of Arsenal.
0: You trust his prophecy? KFM. KFM. Okay. Closing of the vote, KFM.
6: Crazy.
0: Yeah, what's up?
6: It's like my captain has put me down, man.
0: Oh, I love that you're not rooting for him like that, Singa, you know.
6: Anyway.
0: Yeah.
6: No.
0: We don't do that. Like, just be honest. Say I wasn't impressed. And vote for the person who impressed you. Duh. KFM. He's almost crying.
7: Hey, darling.
0: Good afternoon.
7: Good afternoon.
0: Mm.
7: Can you detect a person a person when they are speaking and you realize the way this person is speaking, it seems they are broke.
0: Banange.
7: The way Odegaard was begging, Banange, vote for me, Banange, vote for me. It's like he needed the Kamane, he's broke. Mm. So can he did rubbish.
0: Where are you bold?
7: I'm voting for number one.
0: Ambi Odegaard clearly said, vote for me. But even then, you haven't voted for him. Let's go with the one who sang Starboy. He takes the cash this afternoon, Tom.
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0: Uh-huh.
8: He says he's done making music about love. Relationships don't last nowadays anyways. So he's going to start singing about other things. What things do you think Ed Sheeran can sing about? Give me an example. Zenteke beat.
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8: 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Uh-huh, what else?
9: Fuel.
8: Let's start from there.
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8: Mm.
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8: Fuel prices in Uganda have gone high. I don't know where to drive. Someone comes and borrows your car and says, can I have a drive? Yeah, only to bring it back. Ngemotoka yo Elina Katala. And you're like, oh my God, this government.
9: Uh-huh.
8: What did we do to deserve a life like this? Last night, yada, I walked home. I left my car somewhere. Nga mafuta gange gawe demo. My car is on a Katala. Tala, tala.
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10: The Uganda Communications Commission is reminding all users that despite the recent Constitutional Court ruling on the Computer Misuse Amendment Act, responsible use of social media and digital platforms remains a legal obligation. 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
11: While the court annulled specific sections of the law, such as those relating to unauthorized access, hate speech, unsolicited and malicious information, and misuse of social media, many other provisions of Computer Misuse Act remain fully in force. 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
10: The public is urged to use digital platforms responsibly, respect the rights of others, and avoid spreading harmful or malicious content. 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
12: Government receives a certificate of compliance for the financial year 2025-2026 national budget. The women's movement in Uganda raises concern over what they describe as growing injustices in Uganda's politics. Dr. Kizabe suggests treason case pre-hearing resumes with the cross-examination of the chief state attorney. And the trade order enforcement has yielded visible fruits in Kampala.
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0: tuning in from Levickson, Chiki Bombay. Today it decided to be a bright, sunny day, but the good kind of bright, not that scorching, irritating kind of sun. No, that's not what it is today. So whatever good things have happened or are happening, we love it. It's Wednesday, 6th of May, 2026. 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And if you haven't and you'd like some chicken tonight, well, get in touch with me and let's see how to go about that.
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2: He has been fished out by the NRM juggernaut. He's the new kid on the block. The former critic is now a cheerleader.
3: When you see Museveni from a distance, you believe this is an old man. But he's an old man with wisdom. 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
2: Honorable Sebambe, this is pure surrender.
3: 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I surrendered opposition politics because it is just daydreaming.
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0: Save This Me For You, Banner Boy. Be honest, this song goes out to anyone and everyone who has an issue with being honest. Like, there is that particular person who lies about anything and everything. Like, I promise you. I don't know if you've encountered any of those kinds of people in your life. Like, even money, especially if you're older, like, no one is going to beat you. Could you just be honest? Even the smallest. Well, it's Wednesday, 6th of May, 2026. My name is Agi Owase. Alrighty, the news is coming up. Catch you in the next hour.
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3: He has been fished out by the NRM juggernaut. He's the new kid on the block. The former critic is now a cheerleader.
4: When you see Museveni from a distance, you believe this is an old man. But he's an old man with wisdom. He discusses political issues from antiquity.
3: Honorable Sebambe, this is pure surrender.
4: Yes, as a person, I surrendered. I surrendered opposition politics because it is just daydreaming.
3: But is this political ideology or grocery ideology?
4: That's also an issue of political reality. You must put food on the table. You have to pay school fees and tuition. You have to look at your health care first before you talk about these other general, theoretical human rights issues.
3: What is Yusuf Nsibambi telling his former colleagues in the opposition?
4: Most of them think about money. When are you bringing in money? So it has nothing to do with the money, but it has something to do with learning.
3: On the grind this week is the new NRM convert and Mawokota South Member of Parliament, Yusuf Nsibambi. Join me, Patrick Kamara, this Friday at 11 a.m. on www.kfm.co.ug.
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5: It is the 2 o'clock news, and I'm Catherine Ageno. The women's movement in Uganda has expressed concern over what they describe as growing injustice in Uganda's politics that has locked out many potential leaders. The opposition National Unity Platform's acting president, Dr. Lina Zedriga, is calling for increased investment in young women leaders for the future well represented. She also raises concern over the high number of female political prisoners still languishing in various detention facilities, saying they all deserve timely justice.
7: And the threats are real. The punishments are real. And there are so many young women out there. We need, as women movement, to continuously demand for the release of these young people, of these young women. Our target is the women, because without your demand as the women's movement for our release, we would still be in this castle. It's where, in one of the military barracks somewhere in Entebbe. So your voices are very powerful. And when we are together, we are deliberate, we are consistent, we are a force as the women's movement.
5: She was speaking during the post-2026 elections National Women in Leadership Conference in Kampala. Addressing the same conference, Ali Selasso, the Alliance for National Transformation National Coordinator, has expressed concern over low participation of women in politics. This concern comes following the recent general election where money was seen exchanging hands for votes. She said the leadership is now auctioned to the highest bidder through high nomination fees, mobilization costs, transport costs, party primary costs, among other issues.
8: Too much vote buying. Vote buying is now normalized in our constituencies. And so women are structurally getting disadvantaged because of their limited economic capacity. The narrowing civic space when participation itself becomes risky. Now, this is important, especially in a platform like this one. Across Uganda, civic space is narrowing. There are a lot of legal restrictions to human rights defenders, journalists, women activists, opposition organizers. All of them are now operating under a lot of fear and a lot of pressure.
5: The conference is convened by the Uganda Women's Network. Officials at the Ministry of Internal Affairs have arrested suspected transnational criminals, including two Nigerian nationals. The arrests follow an intelligence-led operation conducted following an Interpol alert and public tip-offs regarding their suspicious behavior. The ministry's spokesperson, Simon Munde, says investigations have commenced to establish possible links to serious offenses, including drug trafficking. Munde has told journalists that during the operation, several items, including a gun and an assortment of military wear, were recovered. He adds that the arrest is part of ongoing efforts by Ugandan security agencies to tackle transnational crime. Proceedings in the treason case involving opposition leader Dr. Kizza Besigye have resumed before the High Court in Kampala, with key parties present as the defense continues cross-examining the Chief State Attorney. Defense lawyers Martha Karua, Elias Rikwago, Frederick Mpanga and Ernest Kalibala appeared for the accused, while the state is represented by prosecutors Thomas Jatiko and Richard Birivumbuka. The session is presided over by Justice Emmanuel Waguma, who has directed that the cross-examination be concluded not later than tomorrow due to scheduling constraints. During the hearing, defense lawyer Elias Rikwago pressed Chomuhendo on alleged electronic threats referred in the affidavit supporting the state's application to conceal the identities of six witnesses in Dr. Kizza Besigye's treason case. The accused, that is Dr. Besigye and his AD Obed Lutale and UPDF officer Captain Dennis Ola, are jointly charged over alleged plots to overthrow the government. The court proceedings are still ongoing and we shall keep you updated.
1: Kampala News. News around you and from your neighborhood.
5: The Kampala Capital City Authority Executive Director, Sharifa Buzeki, has revealed that the implementation of the trade order has produced visible fruits in the city. On 19th February, KCCA embarked on implementation of the trade order, which led to eviction of street vendors and removal of all illegal parking stages for border boarders and taxis in the city. While updating the media in Kampala about the progress of implementation, Buzeki said that the operation has helped the authority reorganize trade, decongest the city, and improve Kampala's functionality.
9: The Central Business District, particularly Rumu Street, Namirembe Road, Benchuanka Street, Nachivubo Road, Allen Road, are now relatively orderly. Similar progress has been registered in other trading centers of Kawempe, Kalere Bwayise, in Machindye, Chibuye, Kansanga, Kabalagala, Bunga, Munyonyo, in Rubaga, Busega, Natete, Kabusundeba, and in Nakawa, we see Ntinda, Chuatule, and Ruzira relatively organized.
5: Well, that wraps up news this hour. I'm Kathy and good afternoon.
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10: Yeah.

0: that is coming in from Bera, Petra Ranking Fire to the Sun. It's 14 minutes after 2 o'clock Wednesday, so happy ham day. Today is the 6th of May, 2026. How are you doing? How are you feeling? Country Princess, I am actually seeing your message. And you're saying, okay, But jokes aside, sweet Wasi, I'm praying Arsenal doesn't win because I placed a bet with someone some time back and I don't want to lose my money. Girl, fingers crossed, like some of us. But I guess it is what it is. But yeah, it's that bad. Or maybe that good for them. Happy Wednesday. We'll be getting into the quick chat. But here is Let You. That is the song, Let You Go. Demi Lovato coming right up.
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0: Yeah, one of my favorite songs lately. I'm talking about the most recently released Ugandan music. So if you ask me, this song is one of my favorite. And I think they did a great job. Each and every one that was on the song, they did amazing. Good afternoon. It's Wednesday, 6th of May, 2026, 25 minutes after 2 o'clock.
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0: Alrighty, so I saw this and I want you to get me right. Caught me correct. Rumor has it, I've started off with that. Has it, because, you know, there are a number of blogs. I know sometimes these vlogs and blogs create their own stories that may be untrue. But one thing is for sure, sometimes there's no smoke without fire. Maybe there are conversations that have been going on in corridors and all of that. There will be one person who always drops a hint. So, rumor has it, that is a story that I read, that Tanzania is allegedly, I want you to also get me correct again, I'm using rumor has it and I'm also using allegedly, okay? Hoping to raise the legal age of marriage to 30. Legal age of marriage to 30. Now, when I saw that, of course, I was very curious. I'm a very inquisitive person. In case you do not know, now you do. And yeah, I love to know. I love to ask questions. I love to get to the bottom of things. As much as this may not be true, but allegedly, it could have come from somewhere. Is it that the women or the men in Tanzania want the legal age to actually be put or raised at 30? What could be the reason? And I'm just going to give you a little bit of background that, like, when you're growing up, usually, especially for a woman, the expectation is man at 25, you should be someone's wife at home cooking, ironing, and doing wifely duties is what I'm talking about. Like, you should be someone's wife at 25. And when it comes to men, they'll be like, no, if you're 25, it's too early. At least make it to 29 and 30. There you will be financially stable and you will have at least put some things together. Am I correct about that? Yes, absolutely. But we have seen that change over the years. Women now get to their 30s where they're not married and it's not phasing them because they realize it's not just about marriage. Like, you can have a career. You can have goals and dreams to chase. Marriage is not the only thing that should be on the table. The fact that they would say, okay, when you're done with school, graduation, so what next? Can you imagine? Like, that would be, so what next? Like, honey, I have dreams. I went to school. My parents took me to school, and that's because I have a dream. I have something to achieve. So what do you mean that immediately after school, the next immediate thing that's expected of me or for me to do is to get married? And I have no issue with those that always, you know, like, that's their goal, please. And that's why I always use the word or the statement, to each their own. You are entitled to what you want for you and for your life. My issue only comes when you project those narratives onto other people. Because there's what do you mean you want to put what you want on me? Is it the same thing that I want for myself? So for me, even while I was still at uni, I never really understood that thing of immediately after campus, like, get married. Like, what do you mean? I don't have a dream. I don't want to look for a job and at least work, like, get some money for myself. Like, make something for my own before, you know, just getting into someone. So, like, at that point when you're just getting done with uni, usually you don't have a job. Except for those who are privileged, you can find maybe at work, your parents have set you up already. Like, they've given you a head start. So you don't really have to look for a job. And for others, it'll be more of maybe during uni, they tried to get some gigs or, you know, a temporary job. And after that, they employ them. They get a permanent job. So with that has come the fact that so many women now are realizing that it's much more than marriage. They have dreams, aspirations that God has placed on their heart. Even they have gone to school to chase. And for that reason, they can chase that. Even alongside marriage, but it's not like immediately after school, the next goal is get married, have children. Like, man, did God put us on this earth? Like, that's the only sole purpose for which God put us on earth. So I saw that story, and many people in the comment section were like, yeah, this is actually better because it allows even young girls to dream and know that they can do something for themselves after school, get a job, chase a career, chase a dream. Like, marriage at that point shouldn't be the only thing that they're looking at. I want to know what you think and how you feel about that. KFM.
2: Good afternoon, Gracie.
0: Good afternoon. How are you doing?
2: I'm good. About you?
0: I'm well, thank you.
2: Thanks for listening.
0: Thank you for listening in.
2: Now, for me, what is surprising that my parents never considered very little things that after this war to go to marriage.
0: Mm-hmm.
2: Even they have been talking to me that I get married when I start to do things like they left me in my life and don't manage to say that I'm older. And I can't wait for that, because now if you pressure a girl to get into marriage when she has them, she's not ready. She's going to face a lot of problems. Sometimes she has them to learn, like learn anything about marriage. But it's good for them to first get ready when they get into marriage. And for me, 100%, I don't support parents to send their all force their children to get into marriage when they are not ready, because at least let them learn something like bargaining. So, see, I'm an engineer, for me, I'm a doctor, for me, I'm a lawyer. But after, you are going to force a child to get into marriage. It's a very bad idea.
0: Okay. I hear you, girly. What's your take on what I just talked about right now?
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0: coming in from Fireboy DML, Yawa. Unless by now you know that he is one of my favorite Afrobeats artists. All right. So, Ali on the Quick Chat, this is what we were talking about.
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0: Rumor has it that Tanzania is allegedly hoping to raise legal age marriage to 30, which means it allows the women to not be on pressure to get married as soon as they're done with uni, like to chase their dreams, ambitions, as much as they have the marriage, like, in their goals, but it's not entirely what it is like back in the day where, oh, get done with uni and immediately after that become someone's wife, even when you're not ready, even when you have other things that you would like to do first. KFM?
2: Mm-hmm.
0: Yes, darling, good afternoon.
2: Good afternoon, how are you doing?
0: I'm good. This afternoon, how are you doing?
2: I'm fine, I've had lunch, so I'm okay.
0: Mm.
2: In a quick chat.
0: Okay, yes. Let's talk about it.
2: So, you see, people force girls into marriage thinking maybe it's some kind of achievement or it's like some kind of a trophy they are going to win when they get married. Eh?
0: Mm-hmm.
2: But one thing people forget is that marriage is a life. You're pushing someone into marriage, but they're going to live the rest of their lives in that marriage. Because, you know, divorce is not allowed, biblically.
0: Hmm? Yeah, absolutely.
2: So, may I agree with Tanzania?
0: Mm. That's
2: because it's suicidal to push someone into marriage when they're not ready or they're not even interested at that moment.
0: Yeah.
2: Hmm? Yeah.
0: I hear you, girl. Yeah, what's your take on that? If you ask me as Oase, I will tell you, I think that's a good thing because then there, people will be able to make their decisions best on what they want for themselves

0: and not have to do it because society is telling them to do this. Their family is putting them on pressure to do all of this and that. If they have dreams to chase immediately after uni, well and good, do it. So for me, it will be a whole balanced equation, not just for the women, for the men, because like I mentioned previously, for a girl, man, at 25, what do you mean you're not married? Where is the husband? What's wrong with you? You get it. And yet, on the other hand, they'll tell the men, wait it out. First, get it together, you know? So for me, I think that it would allow the girls, young girls after uni, to also chase after those dreams. Those who want to get married immediately, that's okay, that's fine, no worries whatsoever, to each their own. But those who have dreams to chase before they can think of settling down and starting a family, it will allow them to do that with peace of mind and not having the pressure on their mind of, man, how is my family looking at me? How is society looking at me? How are strangers looking at me? Always asking questions right, left, and center that don't concern them.
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3: Ed Sheeran.
0: Uh-huh.
3: He says he's done making music about love. Relationships don't last nowadays anyways. So he's going to start singing about other things. What things do you think Ed Sheeran can sing about? Give me an example. Zenteke beat.
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4: Fuel.
3: Ah, fuel. 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
3: Fuel prices in Uganda have gone high. I don't know where to drive. Someone comes and borrows your car and says, can I have a drive? Yeah, only to bring it back. Ngemotoka yo elina katala. And you're like, oh my God, this government. What did we do to deserve a life like this? Last night, yada, I walked home. I left my car somewhere. Nga mafuta gange gawe demo. My car is on a katala, tala, tala.
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0: was feeling so sad.
1: Alrighty, took up a big square and they're closing off the hook this afternoon. Beautiful Onyinye. Yeah, that's a throwback jam that could have made it to the playlist tomorrow. Maybe, maybe not. Catch you tomorrow on the favorite day of the week. Today is the 6th of May, 2026. Did I just remind you? Of course I did. My name is Agi Uwase. Ciao, ciao. Oh, before I forget, there is someone who saw one of the videos that I did and I say ciao, ciao. Ciao, ciao. And I don't know what they thought because I know there is what it may mean in slang. But it literally means bye-bye. Come on, man.
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3: He has been fished out by the NRM juggernaut. He's the new kid on the block. The former critic is now a cheerleader.
4: When you see Museveni from a distance, you believe this is an old man. But he's an old man with wisdom. He discusses political issues from antiquity.
3: Honorable Sebambe, this is pure surrender.
4: Yes, as a person, I surrendered. I surrendered opposition politics because it is just daydreaming.
3: But is this political ideology or grocery ideology?
4: That's also an issue of political reality. You must put food on the table. 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
3: What is Yusuf Nsibambi telling his former colleagues in the opposition?
4: 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When are you bringing in money? So it has nothing to do with the money, but it has something to do with learning.
3: On the grind this week is the new NRM convert and Mawokota South Member of Parliament, Yusuf Nsibambi. 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
6: 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Airtel Money is regulated by the Bank of Uganda.
5: It is the 3 o'clock news and I'm Catherine Ageno. The Uganda Women's Network has revealed that the 2026 election saw women engage actively and multidimensional in the electoral process. According to the Electoral Commission database, women constituted about 53% of the 21.6 million registered voters, representing a significant share of the electorate. While a total of 640 women contested for the 146 district women representative seats and 138 others contested for the direct constituency seats. Rita Achiro is the Uganda Women's Network Executive Director.
7: This summit follows a recently concluded 2026 general elections that demonstrated the courage, resilience, and determination of women across Uganda. From those who contested for leadership positions to those who served as voters, mobilizers, campaign agents, and all the other different positions, we must say that women have once again proven that they are central to Uganda's democratic and development processes. And I'm saying this, it doesn't matter which political party they come from, women's challenges are all the same within political parties.
5: She was speaking during the Women's National Leadership Summit that's going on in Kampala. Officials at the Ministry of Internal Affairs have arrested suspected transnational criminals, including two Nigerian nationals. The arrests follow an intelligence-led operation conducted following an Interpol alert and public tip-offs regarding their suspicious behavior. The ministry's spokesperson, Simon Munde, says investigations have commenced to establish possible links to serious offenses, including drug trafficking. Munde has told journalists that during the operation, several items, including a gun and an assortment of military wear, were recovered. He adds that the arrest is part of ongoing efforts by the Ugandan security agencies to tackle transnational crime.
2: Kampala News. News around you and from your neighborhood.
5: The Kampala Capital City Authority Executive Director, Sharif Abuzeki, has revealed that the implementation of the trade order has produced visible fruits in the city. On 19th February, the authority embarked on implementing trade order, which led to eviction of street vendors and removal of all illegal parking and stages for borders and taxis in the city. While updating the media in Kampala today about the progress of implementation, Muzeki said that the operation has helped the authority reorganize trade, decongest the city, and improve Kampala's functionality.
0: The central business district, particularly Rumu Street, Namirembe Road, Benchuanka Street, Nachivubo Road, Allen Road, are now relatively orderly. Similar progress has been registered in other trading centers of Kawempe, Kalere Bwayise, in Machindye, Chibuye, Kansanga, Kabalagala, Bunga, Munyonyo, in Rubaga, Busega, Natete, Kabusundeba, and in Nakawa, we see Ntinda, Chuatule, and Ruzira relatively organized.
5: She added that since February, KCCA has registered a significant rise in its revenue collection after recording over 22,000 new business licenses worth over 5 billion shillings.
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5: With the presentation of the next financial year's budget just around the corner, the National Planning Authority has issued a certificate of compliance for the financial year 2025-2026 national budget, reporting improved alignment with the fourth national development plan. According to the authority spokesperson Charles Musana, the improvement in the improved rate is recorded at over 75%, up from 65% recorded last financial year. He adds that the gains reflect better resource allocation to priority sectors such as agro-industrialization, tourism, minerals, oil and gas, as well as science and technology. This certificate is meant to ensure the national budget aligns with the development priorities and guide Parliament's scrutiny of public spending.
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5: And finally, Sudan has accused neighboring Ethiopia and the United Arab Emirates of orchestrating drone strikes on its main airport, describing the assault as direct aggression. The international airport, located in the capital, was hit on Monday, along with the military installations in the greater Khartoum area. Recent drone strikes have shattered a period of relative calm in Khartoum, which came after the paramilitary rapid support forces was pushed out by the Sudanese military last year. And that wraps up news this hour. I'm Kathy, and good afternoon.
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9: Where? Thank you so much, Catherine, again for the news. And you look good in that floral, hey, jumpsuit. Thank you so much. And but Catherine, I have a question. You know, you actually look good. You look good in jumpsuits. What happens in case of emergency?
10: Emeka, good afternoon.
9: Emergency, I mean, like there's a fire outbreak.
10: When emergencies happen, you call 911.
9: How do you call 911 in such of an emergency? Are you putting on a jumpsuit?
10: How are you doing today?
9: I'm okay, Kathy. How are you?
10: Very good.
9: Where were you took back a jumpsuit, mama? Ay, ay, ay, Yeah. But thank you so much for the bulletin. It was exhilarating.
10: Oh, gosh.
9: And it exonerated me. And 9 minutes past 3 p.m. It's Emeka the Romantic Machika. And.
10: You hungal yada.
9: You got him chili, you got him pili pili. And then kiku you.
10: You
9: got him yada boom.
10: Maybe
9: your mommy. Welcome back, yada.
10: Thank you.
9: Yes. So, Munangi, I will not say that I missed you, but people missed you here. People missed you.
10: You know, it is okay.
9: Munangi,
10: I will take the backhanded, whatever it
9: backhanded
10: is.
9: Backhanded what? Backhanded
10: it's not
9: what?
10: A compliment, but I'll take the backhanded message that you have delivered. I'm glad to be back.
9: But
10: I'm still not at 100, but...
9: You want 70%.
10: I'm getting there.
9: You will get there.
10: Yeah.
9: You are very, very, very fine. But welcome to Dry Jokes Wednesday. I don't think you're ready.
10: And I also don't think I'm ready.
9: Because I got some dark humor. Today I have some dark, dry jokes. But good to have you back. It's 10 minutes past 3 p.m. It is the happy hour, and you know what we do in the happy hour. We play your requests. So head over to our socials and request for any song that you'd like us to play for you. And guess what? We will play for you. Already people have started making their requests on WhatsApp. I am going to read the WhatsApp number 0747-032192. To the holiday makers listening to us out there, the number is 0747-032192. When you send us your message, tell us my name is so-and-so and I'm in this class and I'm from this school. Send shout outs to your friends and we're going to read them live on air.
10: We will. But you can also call in when the lines are open, and we will also be giving a priority
9: to holiday makers. 0393-933-933. Write it down. 0393-262-933. 0393-262-934. 0393-266-933. And 0701-933-934. 0751-933-900. For now, let's get started with the show. Ira Star with Comas.
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1: Yo, I'm Gal Yada.
0: Got him chili, got him pili pili, them kikuyu. Yada bim yada boom.
1: Baby, your mommy.
0: Ekibidinganya. It's the happy hour. Give us a call right about now and tell us which song you'd like to listen to, and we will play for you. KFM, good afternoon.
2: Good afternoon, Miss and my beautiful princess.
0: Good afternoon, Queen.
2: Bunny, welcome back. I hope both your son will recover very well.
1: Thank you so much, Queen. How are you doing?
2: I'm good. Thanks for the show.
1: Thank you so much for listening in. What do you want to listen to today?
2: Dalila by Joshua Baraka going out to you guys.
0: Dalila by Joshua Baraka.
2: Yeah.
0: Thank you so much. KFM, good afternoon.
3: Hello.
1: Hi.
3: Good afternoon.
0: Good afternoon. How are you doing?
3: We are speaking to Kanakuya Ronald from Degea.
0: Kanakuya Ronald from Degea.
1: Holiday maker?
3: Yeah. Yeah.
0: All right. What do you want to listen to? Which school do you go to?
3: I go to Bishop Nanchama Memorial College, Degea.
0: Degea. All right. What do you want to listen to?
3: I want to listen to Luku Suta by Stream of Life Choir.
0: All right. Who is it going out to?
3: Let me send it to all my fellow students, senior 5 students at Bishop Nanchama Memorial College, Degea. The director, Bishop Nanchama Memorial College, Degea, the Reverend Father John Chibuka Bosa, and the head teacher, Bishop Nanchama Memorial College, Mr. Semgera.
0: Thank you so much. KFM, good afternoon.
4: Yes, good afternoon.
0: How are you doing?
4: I'm doing fine. How are you doing?
0: Good. We are very good.
1: Who are we speaking to?
4: I'm called Felix from Lweza.
0: Yes, yes.
4: I would like to listen to Show Me What You Got by Yami Alade and Harmony.
0: And Harmony?
1: Harmony.
4: The song is Show Me What You Got by Yami Alade and Harmony.
0: Harmonies. All right, thank you so much. We'll see what to do for you. KFM, good afternoon.
5: Yo.
1: Yo.
5: That's good.
0: How are you? How are you?
5: I'm great.
1: Who are we speaking to?
5: I'm talking to Albert.
0: Yes, Albert.
5: Thanks for the show.
1: Thank you so much for listening in, Albert.
5: Thank you. You're H. Dilinganya. So now, please find for me Zabu by Juliana.
0: Zabu by Juliana, going out to who?
5: Yes, going out to everyone who's listening.
0: Everyone going out. Everyone who's listening. you don't have a lady who is your Zabu?
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6: Good afternoon, Emeka and Yeda.
1: Good afternoon to you, Posi. How are you today?
6: I'm okay. How are you doing, guys?
1: Very well. Good.
6: Yeah, that quick recovery, Bambi.
1: Thank you, my dear. I'll be fine.
6: You're going to play Mr. Man from
0: Faith. Pardon?
6: Mr. Man,
0: Banange, who is that Mr. Man? Orimba, Orimba. KFM, good afternoon.
1: Hello.
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8: Good afternoon, Emeka.
0: Good afternoon, how are you doing?
8: I'm okay, this is this one from NTV.
0: Yes, please.
8: Eh, katiko uli tenti, ato nikita kwa kutimanya, pita bayo, seri tigara.
0: Wanji sebo?
8: I want you to play for me a song from Peter Mann.
0: Mm-hmm.
8: Kewaita Oja.
0: Oja. Oh, inagwe
1: wa ise. Somebody asked for a Juliana song, though.
0: Someone asked for a Juliana song. So can you request for any other song?
8: Which one?
0: Can you request for any other song? Someone already asked for a Juliana song.
8: No. Okay, you can request for me Onkuba by Peter Myers.
0: Onkuba, Anya Kuba.
8: And go leave.
0: Anya. Yada.
8: Yeah.
1: The same person that you refuse to greet. Go away, then. Go away.
0: Yada kuba toja.
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0: Suta, Streams of Life Choir, playing at 20 minutes to the top of the hour on the Turbo Charge Kid Ride with the maker of the romantic Mwichiga and
1: Yongal Yada.
0: Galim Chidi, Galim Pili Pili, Nan Kikuyu.
1: Rembo.
0: Yada Bim Yada Bim.
1: Baby Omami.
0: Ekibidi Nyanya. As we are waiting to get you the sports update, we can have some dry jokes Wednesday. Yada Bim Shoot.

0: Yeah, mm-hmm. How do you address a child of a drug addict?
1: I will come.
0: How do you call them?
1: What do you call them?
0: If it's a girl, she's a daughter of the Most High. If it's a boy, a son of the Most High.
2: 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It's the best of sports on the K-Drive.
0: Ladies and gentlemen, joining us right about now.
3: G-Breezy, baby.
4: What's up, Emeka? What's up? How you doing?
0: We're good.
4: Pili Pili back?
0: She's back. Pili Pili's back.
4: Okay, fantastic. So, that's okay with the pan.
0: What do you pan, Mama?
4: I am at the FUFA Stadium, Kadiba, because I'm here to watch the team train. I'm talking about the under 20 women's national team, the Queen Cranes, and I have arrived pretty much at the same time with them because the national team bus has just passed. And the girls are now stepping out of the bus to have their training session here at the FUFA Stadium, Kadiba. Remember, they have a game against Ghana. That's an under 20 women's FIFA World Cup qualifier. They already played the first leg last weekend. That was in Ghana. They did lose that leg 2-1, but Agnes Abkenya was able to score a very, very important away goal for Uganda that they will be hoping to carry into the return leg this coming weekend, and they will be hoping to seal that result. Still it positively, of course. So that's why I'm at the FUFA Stadium, Kadiba, to watch the girls train. Like I did say, they're currently embarking off the bus. The training session is at 4 p.m., so it should be starting in a few minutes from now. So that's why I am here, to basically watch them go through their paces, you know, also hope to speak or hear from the coach, Cyril Boats, see what shape the team is in, see how the preparations are going, and see how ready they are for that big game that will be played on Saturday against Ghana to try and win it and then get that huge ticket, if they can get it, to the Under 20 Women's World Cup. So that is why I am where I am. I tell you what, Mnage Wensangi Dayampa Depan. So
0: Anyakuwa Depani?
4: He's called Wahab. He works for Spark TV. So, you know, he's here with me also to pretty much watch the girls go through the training session. But away from that, guys, match day 27 of the Ghana Premier League starts today. And it starts today with two games on card. One has Calvary hosting Police FC. That's in Midigo. Calvary, I think their fate is decided. Police are not chasing so much. But the big one is in the thick forest of Madira. That's in Najembe, where Lugazi are hosting Bara City. That's a thorough relegation battle. When you look at the positions of both teams, Bara City are third from bottom, and Lugazi, I think fourth or fifth, if my mind serves me right. But Bara City have 20 points, Lugazi have 23. Remember, this season, according to the new Uganda Premier League regulations, it's going to be two teams that will be relegated. I kind of forgot that earlier on in the morning, and thought three would be relegated until someone reminded me that we are operating under the new regulations. So it's going to be two teams that will be relegated. Currently, it looks like it will be Calvary and Bohimba. But both teams, Lugazi and Bar, will be very, very desperate to get the 3 points. That way, they will keep moving a little bit away from the relegation talk, regardless of the results as well. So that's a big one in Najembe, and both games will be kicking off at exactly 4 p.m. For now, let's conclude with players that have been speaking slowly, but whatever they've been speaking about is starting to gain momentum. And we're speaking about the tennis players, particularly today, the world number one, Aryna Sabalenka, saying she believes that players will have to boycott a Grand Slam at some point because of the ongoing dispute over prize money. That dispute has been here for quite some time. A couple of players have spoken about it, and the men's and women's top 10 players are demanding a higher percentage of the revenue that is generated by the four majors, as well as benefit contributions and a greater say when it does come to areas such as the scheduling of the different games. There have also been cries about the schedule, and players have been saying, listen, that schedule is so heavy, our bodies need to rest. So Sabalenka did speak to the media in Rome just before the Italian Open, and because players have been cautious on the subject of strike action, but she says she feels like that's going to be the only way to kind of fight for their rights, because she feels like without them, there would be no tournament. And I think I entirely agree, because if players are not in, so then who is going to play the tournament? It can't be just the organizers, because for people who watch sport, many of us really do watch because we've come to watch the players and what they can do.

0: on the pitch or on the court. Now, she's not the only one who's spoken so far, and for her, she believes it's going to take a boycott. Now, fourth-ranked Coco Gauff also said she could 100% see herself boycotting a Grand Slam if everyone were to move as one and collaborate. Now, those two seem to be on the side of the boycott, but there are some who are not on the side of the boycott. For example, the world number three, Iga Świątek, she did speak also, and she said, you know what, I do support the call for increased prize money, but a boycott would be a bit extreme. So that's what he's pretty much saying. I'm not entirely in for the boycott. She's not the only one. Brittany's Emma Raducanu also says she would not be a part of any boycott. So, and I think for me in life, that is zeroing down to sports. Every time sport is facing something and athletes need to speak and their voices need to be heard, one of the reasons they rarely tend to achieve things they want to push for is that they're rarely on the same page. So here I am, I've spoken about four players. Two are saying I'm in for the boycott, two are saying I'm not in. So then you worry for whatever they're trying to push for, because sometimes circumstances need a little bit of stamping the foot and saying, listen, if it means boycotting, not that I love boycotts, but sometimes if people are not listening, then it's going to take it a little bit higher. But there you have it, four of those so far. Two saying they're in for a boycott, two pretty much saying maybe we're not in entirely. But that's it regarding the Grand Slam prize money and the scheduling and everything else that tennis players have been trying to raise over the past couple of months. So, anyhow, and the other, that's it for now. In the 5 o'clock hour, I'll have an update regarding the Ghana Premier League games being played. The players are out, the team is out, the coaching, the technical bench members are out, except for the head coach, Cheryl Boss. She's not stepped out yet, but I think they're going to go through their paces, a little bit of, starting to run around, and then the after training session will get away in just a few minutes from now. So, months later, I hope that we'll have heard from the coach, Cheryl Boss, and then I can tell you what she will have said regarding the Queen Cranes preparations ahead of that huge game on Saturday.
1: Thank you so much, Justin. And at 5, we will talk about how Atletico has cheated. Okay, bye.
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0: 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Peter Miles with Frontline playing at 4 minutes to the top of the hour on the table charts. Good drive with the make of the romantic machiga and
1: young girl yada.
0: You got them chitty, you got them pili pili, them kikuyu.
1: Remember,
0: yada bim yada boom. That's a beautiful song. Peter Miles, someone was actually saying that since Loeb and Joshua Barak are no longer working together, let Loeb resurrect Peter Miles' career. Trust me, if Peter Miles got back to studio,
1: we wouldn't be.
0: We would not be ready. Every person who calls themselves a dancehall artist in this country,
1: they'll be silenced.
0: They'll be silenced. But you know, Peter Miles has no pressure because he's a billionaire.
1: Mama?
0: Yeah, you know he's a planned kid.
1: So for him, he was making music as a hobby.
0: He was making music as a hobby. He owns a beach. He has a beach. He has an island. He has boats.
1: Okay.
0: He has boats. You know this is it? Those ones. So in Lake Victoria, he's known. He's a billionaire.
1: That is interesting.
0: He's also a planned kid, so really.
1: Who is another person? Is there anyone else in Uganda's music industry that did music just as a hobby? As a part-time thing? Like,
0: Navio.
1: Really?
0: Okay, Navio.
1: I mean, he is a planned kid, but like, you know, he does, I think he does music because he's passionate about it. But I'm talking about people who are like, okay, what can I do with my time? Let me hit studio. I had somebody saying that Angela Katatuma is one of those people.
0: Yeah, Angela just comes and sings and you're like, oh, okay.
1: But she has
0: good music.
1: She does.
0: Let me play one of Angela Katatuma's songs in the background. Munagi used to sing love music. Love music. And her songs are nice, man.
1: They are.
0: Very, very beautiful.
1: She should come and give us another one and then go into hiding again.
0: She gave us a song with Daddy Andre.
1: Auntie.
0: She needs to come up with another one.
1: Yes. She's been quiet for a bit. So we need her to come back and give us some more.
0: Angela Katatumba, wherever you are, we miss you, dear. We miss you, dear. Dry Jokes Wednesday.
1: Shoot.
0: All right. What's a kidnapper's favorite shoes, Yada?
1: What?
0: White Vans.
1: Ooh. Emeka, why do humans have different blood groups?
0: Why?
1: So that mosquitoes can enjoy different flavors.
0: Yada, why don't churches have Wi-Fi?
1: Huh, why?
0: They can't compete with an invisible force that actually works.
1: The darkness in that one. The darkness in that one. I went back to my doctor.
0: Yeah.
1: Who was helping me with weight loss. He had recommended that I should eat nuts after every workout. So he asked me if I did. And he asked, which ones do you eat? Peanuts, walnuts, almonds? I had none of those. I had donuts.
0: Yada. What's the difference between apples and orphans?
1: Hey, Mukama. Woo! Okay. What?
0: Apples get picked.
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2: 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This is

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0: It is the 4 o'clock news, and I'm Catherine Ageno. The Uganda Women's Network has revealed that the 2026 election saw women engage actively and in the electoral processes. According to the Electoral Commission database, women constituted about 53% of the 21.6 million registered voters, representing a significant share of the electorate, while a total of 640 women contested for the 146 district women representative seats, and 138 others contested for the direct constituency seats. Rita Chiro is the Uganda Women's Network Executive Director.
3: This summit follows a recently concluded 2026 general elections that demonstrated the courage, resilience, and determination of women across Uganda. From those who contested for leadership positions to those who served as voters, mobilizers, campaign agents, and all the other different positions, we must say that women have once again proven that they are central to Uganda's democratic and development processes. And I'm saying this, it doesn't matter which political party they come from, women's challenges are all the same within political parties.
0: She was earlier today speaking during the Women's National Leadership Summit in Kampala. Now, the government has suspended operations of the Nile Star Bus Company Limited for at least 30 days following the Monday morning crash that left at least seven people dead and others critically injured. Addressing journalists in Kampala today, the State Minister for Works and Transport, Fred Byamukama, said that the suspension will allow them undertake full inspection of the buses and establish whether they are in good condition and roadworthy.

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2: With the presentation of the next financial year's budget just around the corner, the National Planning Authority has issued a certificate of compliance for the financial year 2025-2026 national budget, reporting improved alignment with the fourth National Development Plan. According to the authority's spokesperson Charles Musana, the improvement rate is recorded at over 75%, up from 65% for the previous financial year. He adds that the gains reflect better resource allocation to priority sectors such as agro-industrialization, tourism, minerals, oil and gas, as well as science and innovation. Musana, however, says that more improvements are still needed, especially at program and local government levels. At the macro level, alignment stood at 75.8%, although rising debt servicing remains a concern. This certificate is meant to ensure the national budget aligns with development priorities and guides Parliament's scrutiny of public spending.
0: Kampala News. News around you and from your neighbourhood.
2: And in a move meant to fight poor quality air quality in the city, Kampala Capital City Authority is set to introduce electric buses to replace fuel commuter taxis on some roads within the city. The executive director of the authority, Sharifa Bozeche, revealed this earlier today while addressing the media.
3: The problem of air quality are because they are electric in nature. We have engaged and we are going to engage the other players in the transport industry like UTOF, like the Boda Boda Association and others before final deployment of these buses at the end of May.
2: Meanwhile, KCCA has issued a 14-day ultimatum to business owners, including those running entertainment places like bars that emit noise, to install noise limiters before the planned operation against the same kicks off.
3: We as a city are also coming in to strengthen noise and enforce noise pollution standards in collaboration with NEMA. The noise levels in busy areas must not exceed 75 decibels during day and 50 decibels at night. For the residential areas, we have more stricter limits, and we are encouraging all businesses, entertainment venues who are violating this standard to ensure that they comply.
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2: The Federation of Uganda Football Associations has issued sanctions following events in a Uganda Premier League match between Vipers and Kitara on April 10th at Chitende. The main incident occurred in the 25th minute when the Kitara goalkeeper appeared to kick Vipers captain Milton Karisa, but referee Asadu Semere took no disciplinary action. As a result, FUFA has handed referee Asadu Semere 3 months suspension from official. In a statement, FUFA referee's disciplinary panel said that the referee saw the incident but misapplied the laws of the game. And that's it for KFM News. I'm Kathy and good evening.
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1: Before we start the show, Dry Jokes Wednesday. Yada.
4: Uh-huh.
1: 20, 30, 40, 50.
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1: What comes after 60?
4: 70.
1: 61.
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0: FM Bedding Formation of the Best Music, Spice Diana Vairoa. Nzenaki is a beautiful, beautiful song.
1: A lovely one.
0: It's
1: lovely.
0: Lovely one.
1: Yes.
0: Spice Diana. Oh my God. I love Spice Diana. She did something over the weekend that I loved so much.
1: What did she do?
0: So, I was at this wedding and they had booked an artist to perform, a female artist. I'm not going to mention her name.
1: Yeah.
0: She was, I respected this artist so much. But her manager lied to us that she got an accident.
1: They do that a lot.
0: They do that a lot.
1: They'll tell you, somebody died or something.
0: She has gotten an accident and we are at a police station in Bombo. Yet my clients, I was emceeing for, they're like, tell us which police station she's at.
1: Yeah.
0: We shall sort it. The manager went and started saying, now you see, now you know, now you see. So I called a female artist.
1: Mm.
0: Like, madam, where are you? We are expecting you. She's like, you see, I'm having an engagement.
1: Yes.
0: In Matuga.
1: Bro.
0: By the time I'm done, I don't think I'll be able to make it. That's it. Mind you, they deposited on her. So the parents...
1: That is so unprofessional.
0: So the parents of the bride are like, no. We want an artist. Let's get an artist.
1: Hey.
0: Guess who I call?
1: Who?
0: I call my G. Spice Diana. I'm like, Spice Diana, where are you? She's like, I'm in Chigo. I'm having a wedding, but I'm running to Mukono. But I still have some time before I get to Mukono.
1: Yeah.
0: Guess what?
1: What?
0: I told her, pass by Abuwate. We have a wedding and someone has done this to us. Please come. She's like, okay. I ask her how much. She tells me the money. We negotiate.
1: Hey.
0: She said, okay, you guys deposit right now. I tell them. Ooh. They deposited.
1: And she came through.
0: Within 25 minutes, Spice Diana was at the venue. She sent a border guy to bring her clothes. She came and outperformed herself. On such occasions, this just kagwira.
1: Yeah.
0: Abrupt occasions.
1: Yes.
0: She'll do like 3-4 songs and she gave us every hit.
1: That is amazing.
0: I told her, Spice, you've saved me. I was like, Spice, you and I for life.
1: That is so beautiful.
0: I want a Spice Diana to show me.
1: So if you come telling a make about Spice this, Spice that.
0: Spice Diana does not make mistakes. But anyway, Spice is really a great person. She's really a great person.
1: That is wonderful.
0: Yeah. Talking about that, what I did for Spice, I can also do for you. Want to give you some money right now? Catch a rock boom.
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1: For 770,000 Ugandan shillings, the question still remains the same. 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Who am I?
0: We are going
1: to
0: tell them, say 0393-933-933. 0393-262-933. 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
1: People usually want money for transport, like at 6 p.m.
0: Yeah, at 6 p.m. So let's come back at 6 p.m.
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1: African people are going to learn the hard way.
0: Mm.
1: And the only way African people learn is through embarrassment and shame.
0: Yeah.
1: When you embarrass them, then they start, that one embarrassed us when we went to their thing and whatnot, blah, blah, blah. The reason why I'm raising this, a lot of the time during planning for events, whatever event it is, whether it's a birthday celebration, whether it is graduation, whether it's a wedding, whether it's Kuhinjira, whatever it is, you'll find you have your list that you've budgeted for, and you will send out your invites, all of those things, only to find your mother, your cousin, your friend that you invited is like, you know what, I'm going to a wedding, and somebody says, I'm going to tag along. And they decide to make your event their date point. Like, if they haven't seen each other for a very long time, they'll be like, oh, I'm going to a wedding. Why don't you tag along? And we can hang out while I am also attending this other person's wedding. Or I am attending this person's graduation. Meanwhile, for you, you have budgeted. You know this is the number of people who are coming. These are the number of people that I sent invites to and whatnot. And you end up paying extra because of somebody that you had not budgeted for. So there's somebody who was having a wedding and they made sure that their guests RSVP'd. And they're like, if you did not RSVP, if you did not say that you are going to be there,
0: yeah,
1: we are not counting you. Mm-hmm. So you did not RSVP. This was the deadline to let us know that you were going to be there.
0: Yeah.
1: You did not let us know. You did not tell us, whatever. Your silence will not be mistaken for anything but that you're not coming. So the only people we are counting are the people who said, yes, I'm going to be there, who marked, yes, I'm going to be there.
0: Yeah.
1: And everyone who's like, but you sent me the invite. Did you confirm your attendance? No.
0: You did not confirm.
1: Go back. Kati, now some of those people came back with extras. Mbumanyae, I am coming, Richie. And then you get there.
0: Someone else.
1: They are like three people.
0: Hey. And what did they do to them?
1: Bounce. Bounce.
0: You did not RSVP.
1: You're not on the list.
0: Mm.
1: Because there's somebody who was looking through. What's your name? Check the list. And if you're not on the list, sorry, we can't list you in.
0: Oh, wow.
1: Whether you're a friend, a family, whatever it is that you are, go back.
0: Oh, wow. Anyway, based off of that, we have a question, Gudabade. And you say, Yada, it happens a lot.
1: It does.
0: You invite one person to your wedding, and they come with three other people. There are those weddings where they say, do not come with children to the venue. A person carries his wife, mm-hmm, and their five children with the housemaid and the housemaid's sister.
1: Hey.
0: They bring a neighbor, the neighbor brings a friend, the friend of the neighbor brings the neighbor's friends of the grandmother, of the aunt, of the sister, of the stepfather.
1: Of the cow's niece.
0: So based on that, we have a question today in Good or Bad Idea. Is kicking out guests who bring uninvited plus ones to a wedding a good or bad idea? Yeah, mm-hmm. On your wedding, give me
1: several.
0: Give me that role.
1: There will be a list.
0: Hey.
1: Do I know you? Is your name here? I might know you physically, but I don't know your name on the list. Get out.
0: Even me, I might know you physically, but I don't know you spiritually.
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4: He has been fished out by the NRM juggernaut. He's the new kid on the block. 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
5: When you see Museveni from a distance, you believe this is an old man. But he's an old man with wisdom. 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
4: Honorable Sebambe, this is pure surrender.
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0: 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Voltage Music Fierce Quiz playing at 21 minutes to the top of the hour. The Turbo Charge Kid Ride with the Mega of the Romantic Michigan. And.
1: Go home, girl, Yada.
0: You got him chitty, you got him pili pili, and then Kikuyu.
1: Ramble.
0: Yadabim, yadabim.
1: Baby or mommy.
0: Ekibidiganya.
1: If you are looking for a family friendly event to attend, the Baby and Kids Expo 2026 is back. 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Mm-hmm. Entrance is only going to be 10K. And if you want to exhibit, 0775-587-505 is the number to call. And this is proudly brought to you by Kiara Events and Nation Media Group.
0: Dry Jokes Wednesday.
1: Shoot.
0: What did the blanket say as it fell off the bed?
1: What?
0: Oh, shit.
1: Wow. Wow. Emeka.
0: Mm-hmm.
1: What did one DNA expert say to the other?
0: What?
1: Do these jeans make me look fat?
0: Yada, I sued the airline

0: what is softer than snow?
1: What?
0: Johnny sings in the bath.
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0: Anyway, so
1: moment of silence for you, Emeka, because what in the world? Anyway, do you want to start from home outside or outside home?
0: Let's start from outside home.
1: So, Selena Gomez and Benny Blanco are just...
0: Benny Blanco.
1: Selena and Benny have been married.
0: Yeah.
1: I don't even think it's been a year yet. And these guys have been... I mean, for a while they were, the ideal couple, whatnot. And then there were rumors of Selena actually, like Selena and Benny, getting a divorce. Now, Selena had been quiet about this whole thing. But recently she has started to open up about things and she's like, man, I can't deal. There are things that I saw where I was left traumatized, but I didn't know how to handle them.
0: Yeah.
1: And so I was quiet about it. So Selena says the reason why she is leaving Benny for good is because she walked in on him cheating on her.
0: With who?
1: His best friend.
0: Wait. He was cheating on her with his best friend. A male or female?
1: His best friend.
0: Say it.
1: Benny's best friend is Lil Dicky. And let that sink. Hey. Benny Blanco's best friend.
0: Listen to this one.

0: So, this is a man. I'm even embarrassed to talk about this. But yes, so she said that, but also Selena is sick in the head because apparently she walked in on them. Uh-huh. And normally, if you found your partner in that kind of position, you'd probably walk out or you'd be devastated.
1: Yeah.
0: Selena said, I kind of liked it. So I sat in the corner and I watched them. And I'm like, then why are you divorcing the man? Sick people should stay with sick people. Reduce the number of sick people in the world.
1: No wonder Justin Bieber chucked her.
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0: we are Diamond Platinum's and Morgan Heritage being at 4 minutes to the top of the hour on the top, which has get right with the make of the romantic Michigan and
1: Tilungal Yada.
0: The Galim Chili, the Galim Pele Pele, and MKQU.
1: Rambo.
0: Yada Bim Yada Boom.
1: Baby or Mami.
0: Ekibidi Nganya. Dry Jokes Wednesday. Yada. I found out my girlfriend is really a ghost. I had my suspicions the moment she walked through the door.
1: Ooh, nice one. I called sick from my job.
0: Mm.
1: And when I came back, my boss yelled at me for missing work. He was wrong, though. I didn't miss work at all.
0: Nice one. Yeah.
1: Mm-hmm.
0: My friend could not afford his water bill, so I sent him a get well soon card.
1: Ooh. Emeka, did you hear about the octopus that held up a bank?
0: No.
1: It was an armed robbery.
0: What do babies and grenades have in common?
1: What?
0: They both make loud noises when thrown.
1: No. Emeka.
0: Mm-hmm.
1: I once thought about studying sodium.
0: Mm-hmm.
1: Then I thought, nah.
0: Yeah, no.
1: Mm-hmm.
0: What do strippers and peanut butter have in common?
1: No. Touch. Don't do it.
0: Yeah, no.
1: Touching corner.
0: They both spread for the bread.
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0: Anyway, what is the question we have in good or bad idea, Yadaga?
1: The question today is kicking out guests who bring uninvited plus ones to a wedding a good or a bad idea?
0: KFM, good evening. That's a bad idea, calling us and you do not want to speak. 0393-9393. KFM, good evening. You cannot call us and switch us off. Do you just want to hear yourself on radio?
1: To hear what? The two.
0: Auntie Naish, you call and you're like, hey, these guys have picked me up. KFM, good evening.
3: Good evening, Emeka and Leda.
1: Good evening,
0: how are you doing?
3: A dry joke.
0: Yes, please.
3: 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A trade and stop at grain.
0: When do you?
3: Go a trade and stop at grain.
0: When?
3: When eating a watermelon.
1: Ooh, nice one.
0: Nice one. Yeah.
1: Mm-hmm.
0: Why can't orphans play baseball?
1: Emeka, please.
0: Do you know why? Do you know why orphans can't play baseball?
1: They don't have a home to run to.
0: This hour is proudly brought to you by Fido Credit.
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5: It is the 5 o'clock news, and I'm Catherine Ageno. The government has suspended operations of Nile Star Bus Company Limited for at least 30 days following the Monday morning crash that left 7 people dead and several others critically injured. Addressing journalists in Kampala, the State Minister for Works and Transport, Fred Byamukama, said that the suspension will allow them undertake full inspection on the buses and establish whether they are in good condition and roadworthy.
7: So we cannot tolerate this. It is high time we came in, punish these people. But we have also seen since May 2025, that's last year, up to this May 2026, Nile Star buses themselves, they have caused about the 11 accidents. Some of these are fatal, major accidents. Some of these are minor. When we look through the report given to us by Uganda Traffic Police, from May 2025 to this May 21 year, the accident of their buses has claimed the lives of 51 Ugandans. And 71 Ugandans have got serious injuries. Some of them are still nursing wounds, damages, the broken limbs. That's by Nile Star. But the cause of these accidents of Nile Star buses, reckless driving and overspeeding. So we cannot sit down, we look at Nile Star, where they are killing our people, and we watch. It can't happen.
4: Kampala News. News around you and from your neighborhood.
5: And in a bid to fight poor quality in the city, poor air quality, Kampala Capital City Authority has issued a 14-day ultimatum to business owners over several issues, including noise pollution as well. And this was announced by the city's executive director, Sharifa Bozechi, earlier today.

0: Thank you, GKFM, for information on the best music. Tetsu, now Kupenda, playing at number 8 of the Big 5 Plus 5. Number 9 was Ayayaya by Element LA. 10 was Fallen Chris Brown, 20 minutes past 5 p.m. And we got the romantic Muchiga and.
1: Yuhungal Yada.
0: You got him chili, you got him pili pili. And Kikuyu.
1: Rumble.
0: Yada bimida boom.
1: Baby
0: mommy. Thank you, joining us right about now, we have a friend from SRHR. Mm-hmm. And last week we were here talking about building responsible communities against sexual assault in Uganda.
1: And Georgia and Martha were here, and they were telling us about, you know, why people are not reporting sexual assault cases and things like that, right? Mm. And we were talking about how prevalent these issues are. We were talking about the different forms of sexual abuse that are there, you know, verbal, physical, whatever, all of those things. And we covered some of those things. However, Georgia, today, I think if we could do a recap on, you know, the power dynamics

0: that exist between, like, you know, gender norms and all of that, the expectations that society have, if we could start there and then maybe re-echo on why people choose to not report, and then we can continue from that place.
1: Thank you very much. So when we go back to the discussions that we had last week, we were talking about the harmful gender norms and the different power dynamics that actually do contribute to sexual assault.
0: Yes.
1: So back to what we had talked about. So gender norms are what society actually says a woman is supposed to do and what a man is supposed to do. So when we go back to the gender norms, how these contribute to the sexual assault, we have one. They blur the meaning of consent.
0: Yes.
1: Because in some situations, when it gets hard for someone to come and say they were sexually assaulted, because according to what society perceives is supposed to be in a relationship. For example, in married couples, it's very hard for a woman to come and say, my husband assaulted me, because everybody expect that since you're married, it should be normal to have sex. Then when it comes now to power dynamics.
0: Before you move on to that, what does assault look like in a marriage? Because, I mean, we could assume that everyone knows. But, like, what does assault look like in a marriage?
1: So, sexual assault in a marriage, it would look like you want, you want sex. And I personally feel I'm not in the right mood or I'm not okay to have sex. Then either you coerce me, like you keep pushing me into having the sex. That is also
0: when sexual. You do not want.
1: Yes, when I do not want. Or you use force to force me into the act, yet I'm not ready to do it.
0: Okay.
1: Yes.
0: So why do most people choose to not report?
1: So when you go back to why most people choose not to report, most people fear not being believed. Like, you come out, for example, in a marriage setting, you come out and say, I was raped. People will ask you, but as a married woman, how do you say your husband raped you?
0: Yeah.
1: Then there is also fear of shame, blame, and stigma. Most cases, people are stigmatized for having been victims of sexual assault. And they are also blamed, like, why were you dressed like that?
0: Yeah.
1: Where were you going at that time of the night? What were you doing there? So you took yourself to this man's home. What did you expect? Or you went there. What did you expect? You drank alcohol. What did you expect was going to happen to you? So people fear being ashamed and blamed for that. Then we also have fear of not being believed.
0: Yes.
1: Like, you come and say, I was abused. For example, marriages, like, it's really hard for people to believe you.
0: Even the men.
1: Yeah.
0: Yes.
1: Actually, now even for men, it even goes back, like, very many people don't believe that a man can actually be sexually assaulted. Yes. Then we have our culture and social norms. For example, I've told you things where men are pushed into being aggressive, dominant. Then we blur the meaning of consent. Then we also have fear of retaliation. Like, some people fear, like, for example, in an employee situation, what if my employee refuses to renew my contract, or they fire me from that job?
0: Yes.
1: Now what next for me? Or sometimes also, like, if you are a beneficiary in a home, you fear, you'll be like, now I will not be able to go to school, I will not have my basic needs because there are people taking care of me, so I have to keep quiet. Then there is also the economic constraints. Most people do not have a lot of money to push for these cases to go out there.
0: Yes.
1: Or to seek justice, because it involves going to the police, seeking a Form 3. Then from a Form 3 to the health centers, then from the health center to the people, to the justice system. So all that affects people. Yeah.
0: So we understand that at SRHR Alliance, there are things that you're doing to help people, like, you know, come and speak about these things, come and talk about their experiences, but also get help, whether it's, you know, mental health and all of that. Tell us how you are helping survivors, especially if you're talking about, you know, they're not going to believe you. How are you focusing on the survivor to be able to, like, create safe environments for them and also to prevent sexual violence in the communities?
1: So one way the Alliance is trying to help survivors is through advocating for proper systems that enable them to actually seek services or seek the help that they need. That is counseling, the legal aid, as well as the health care in those cases that they do need. Then they also convene safe spaces for young people especially, mm-hmm. in which they bring young people to talk about the different issues that are actually affecting them, mm-hmm. and to be able to also create support groups that enable young people talk about the different things that they want, and also how they can be helped. You know, a support group helps you overcome certain situations. The other way they are trying is also talk to the government to put in place structures and systems that enable people to seek certain services. Mm. For example, when it comes to the form series, people go to the health centers and they are being sold to these forms. Mm. Yet it's to the police and they're being sold to these forms. It is not right. You're supposed to get this form for free and go to the hospital to seek a service that you want, and also putting proper Medicare for these people so that they are able to get the services that they need. Mm. That is one way the Alliance is trying. And then we also do referrals. That we have a referral pathway in case you need a health service. We have within our members that provide health care, legal aid, and they also provide psychosocial support. Mm. That's in case of counseling.
0: All right, beautiful. So that whole thing that you're talking about is just survivor-centered. You're making sure that they have a platform to speak about their struggles, the things that they're going through, and all of that, and you're helping them rehabilitate them into that's beautiful. So how can
1: So maybe also the other thing that the Alliance is doing is also create awareness. That's why we are here, to tell society what to do in case it happens, because there are places the Alliance might not be able to reach.
0: Yes.
1: But if there is someone who has information about it, they can actually do help. So people might be able to go to that person, and they can also create awareness within their society.
0: Interesting. So as we wind up, what role can young people play as advocates, especially how can we support people who have been sexually assaulted, people who have feared to come up and speak about what has happened? How can they become change agents, but also how can they collaborate with communities, with leaders, with different institutions to support people who have been sexually assaulted?
1: So I like that question about young people, because I'm a youth country coordinator, so I work with young people very much. One way young people can actually do help in this is to do peer-to-peer education. In case you have information and you're sure your information is right, please educate your friends and be able to tell them what consent means and what a respectful relationship is. Mm-hmm. We also have, they should be able to challenge the harmful norms in society, like talk about these things.
0: Yeah.
1: When you keep quiet about these things, they are going to continue. But when you come out and have a collective voice, you'll be able to change these norms. It might not be today, but in the future it will happen. Mm-hmm. Then we also, create safe spaces for your friends. Do not be the one victim blaming, victim shaming,
0: and
1: also making stigmatizing people. So create safe spaces for such people. Advocate for proper services within the government systems. Advocate to be able to access a form 3, to be able to access healthcare, security, wherever you are as a young person, you should be able to advocate for it.
0: Mm.
1: Then also support people who have been through it and help them come together.
2: Mm.
1: And the other way that the communities can also do it is through intervening. Because in most cases, some societies, they see it and they do not intervene. They just be like, Then there is also challenging the harmful norms as a community. As a community, you should be able to challenge norms that are affecting you people, especially the leaders. Your people come and tell you things. You should be able to be like, this is not right, this is right.
2: All right, interesting. And what do you think is the call to action?
0: How should people reach you as well?
2: Yes.
1: So my call to action is that everybody come out, speak about this, and if you have gone and you've been through it, please speak out. There are people who are going to listen to you. I know not everybody will be on your side, but people are going to listen to you. Do not suffer in silence and seek the necessary services that you need, and let everybody come together to stop the act of victim blaming, victim shaming, and stigmatizing people, because that's one way people stop. People fear to report. Then the other way people can reach us is on our social medias, that is at SRHR Alliance Uganda. Then in case you need a particular service and you need to call someone, there we have the Sauti line, which is toll free, that is 116, and also the police GBV helpline, which is 0800-199-195. Please reach out to those numbers and be free to visit the Alliance pages, that is at SRH Alliance Uganda at any one point. You can DM us and you can talk to us. We can be able to help you.
0: All right.
2: Thank you so much. It's been a pleasure having you. And we hope to the listeners out there, you've had. Do not suffer in silence. Yes. Mm. Thank you so much. We appreciate you.
1: You're welcome. My name is Jessica.
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0: 93 FM, Bed 8 Formation, another best music. Welcome back to the top. We chart kid right with the make other romantic machine. And
1: your home girl, Yada.
0: You got them chili, you got them pili, them kikuyu.
1: Rembo.
0: Yada bim, yada bim.
1: Baby,
0: mommy. Eki, and it's 22 minutes to the top of the hour. Guess what? We're back with the sports update with Gino.
2: All the sports stories, all the updates, all the results. 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
0: G-Breezy, baby!
3: What's up, Emeka? What's up, Yada? How you doing?
1: We're good. How are you?
3: Very well, Madame Tilly
0: Tilly.
3: Anyway, surprisingly, I'm still at the Fufa Stadium, Kadiba. So I'll tell you why I'm still here. Just when I was about to leave, right? Because when the training session started initially, I kept thinking to myself, I'm not seeing the coach, the real boss. And so, you know, because the training session is still going on, and so every other member of the technical setup is still busy with the training session. So I hadn't yet phoned someone who I can ask, where is Cheryl Boats? And it was disturbing my head. Every time I was planning to leave, I kept thinking, but how can you live without knowing or asking someone where she is? So finally, I just found someone who is an official of the Federation, but is not someone who, you know, speaks from, it doesn't hold an office. It's one of those random conversations, but I've just been told anyway that the head coach, Cheryl Boats, is not here for today's training session. Why? Because she's in Kenya. Apparently, there are some processes that FIFA starts on regarding the World Cup. Because remember the return leg between Uganda and Ghana on Saturday? One of the teams could go through, depending on how the result goes, right? So one of the teams could go through and make it to the under-20 FIFA Women's World Cup. So the head coaches, I think, and a couple of other members of the respective teams are in Kenya trying to go through a certain process for that particular World Cup. So I think some processes get to start a little bit early. And so I'm told that that's why Cheryl Boats is not here today, which for me is very, very important information. But, you know, because it's Wednesday, that game is going to be played on Saturday. So it's important information to note that the head coach, Cheryl Boats, has not been part of this training session. It's been handled by the other members of her technical team. But anyway, I'm told she will be returning tonight. So away from that, there is two games that are being played in the Uganda Premier League, Matchday 27. One game is in Midigo, Calvary up against Police. That game is still 0-0. And in Ajembe Lugazi up against Barra City. Barra City have scored in the 51st minute. And so

0: Again, if Mara City can hold on for this one, that means they will be level on points with Lugazi, because coming into this game, Lugazi were on 23 and Mara City were on 20 points. And speaking about Lugazi, Emeka and Yada, the chairman, Abdul Kawulu, together with the club, have jointly been sanctioned with a fine of 1 million Uganda shillings. That's for comments that the chairman, Kawulu, did make about the match officials. That's after the Lugazi versus Chitara game that was played on the 25th of last month. So the FDP, FUFA disciplinary panel, found that their comments constituted improper conduct and brought the game into disrepute. What did Kawulu say? So that game between Lugazi and Chitara ended 2-1 in favor of Chitara. And in the lead-up to Chitara's winner that was scored, I think, in the 89th minute by Muhammad Shabad, there was an incident that should have been a penalty for Lugazi. I watched that clip a million times, and I can say that that was supposed to be a penalty anytime, any day. So the penalty was not awarded, and so one of the Lugazi players, I think out of frustration, did foul. And by the time he fouled, he was on a yellow card, so he fouled. He got a second yellow card, which meant a red card. And so Chitara go on the other side and score. So after that game, the chairman Kawulu was very angry. He went on Twitter and, you know, spoke about how there was bad officiation and how it's costly and everything like that. So that's why he's been fined. He's not the only one. Mehdi Tibidige, the Chitara FC player, has also been fined. He's been handed a two-match ban and a suspended fine of 500 Uganda shillings for misconduct during the Vipers versus Chitara game that was played at the St. Mary's Stadium in Chitende. The FDP found that the goalkeeper's conduct around the 25th minute of the match constituted serious foul play. What did happen? So there is a ball that came into the box. Mehdi Tibidige is trying to pick it up. And in trying to pick it up, he extended his foot or his leg, and he kind of kicked Milton Karisa. He actually kicked Milton Karisa, which looked like a really, really bad foul. Actually, at first, I worried that a penalty was going to be awarded, but the referee said play on. And so, you know, so that's, he's been fined for that, a suspended fine of 500 Uganda shillings, and he's been handed a two-match.
1: 500,000,
0: 500,000 Uganda shillings, yeah. But that's not all, because the same disciplinary panel has also issued the rulings regarding the referee who was in charge of that game between Vipers and Chitara, where Mehdi Tibidige did foul Milton Karisa. The referee is none other than Semere. I forget his other name. Yeah, he's actually called Asad Semere. He's been handed a three-month suspension from officiation, three whole months. And the panel says they found that the referee saw but misapplied the rules of the game to that particular incident around the 25th minute of the match involving the goalkeeper, Mehdi Tibidige, and the Vipers attacker in the Vipers versus Chitara game in Chitende. So, yeah, there's also another sanction for Young Elephants Academy that have been sanctioned with an immediate deduction of 2 points and 2 goals and a fine of 500,000 Uganda shillings. That's for acts of hooliganism in the Young Elephants Academy versus Nebi Central Big League match that was played on the 26th of April. So yeah, lots of fines coming through from the FUFA disciplinary panel. Away from that, there is National Basketball League action planning up tonight. A couple of games will be played across three different venues, starting off at the Jaguars Den in Chira, Falcons take on Miracle Eagles, Jetty Jaguars up against Kampala Rockets at the YMCA Court in Wendiga, where we'll be heading from here. Magic Storm are second, KCCL Leopards, who are fresh from suffering a walkover at the hands of Miracle Eagles. Then we'll have KCCL Panthers taking on UPDF at the Abuja Park in Naria. Angels take on Victoria Shiprocks. Then the Victoria Crocs men's side will be up against the 10-time champions, City Oilers. To close it off, the second leg of the second semifinal in the UEFA Champions League is on tonight. It is Bayern up against PSG. First leg ended 5-4 in favor of the defending champions PSG. It was a 9-goal thriller. It was a great game. So wait and see tonight what it's going to be like. If the defending champions are going to be able to join Arsenal in the Champions League final, or if Bayern will be able to overturn that result and make it to the Champions League final, where they will be meeting Arsenal. So,
1: and you know what we do, Le Prédiction.
0: Le Prédiction. I think PSG win it.
1: Hey.
0: 3-2 tonight. 3-2 tonight.
1: Oh, 3-2 tonight, eh?
0: Yes.
1: My Le Prédiction. PSG, because the moment PSG gets as Neza Kuba Gutra. Neza Kuba Shandaz.
0: Okay.
1: Yeah,
0: sure.
1: PSG win it tonight. I must watch this game.

0: challenge. We'll wait and see.
1: All right. Catch you again tomorrow. Hope you come to studio physically and you get to clock it.
0: Okay.
1: All right. Have a great evening.
0: Bye-bye.
1: Bye.
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1: So maybe our artists need media training so that they know when to respond, when not to respond. 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You don't want to respond to it and it's okay.
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0: to be careful and bit of information on the best music. I just might come there from the one and only Bruno Mars playing at number 6 on the VK plus 5 on the top of charge. Good drive with the make of the romantic which again. And
1: Yongal Yada.
0: You got him chili, you got him pili pili. Hey. Don't kiku you.
1: Remember.
0: Yada bim yada boom.
1: Baby mommy.
0: Eki bidding anyong. Dry jokes Wednesday.
1: Shoot.
0: Yada.
1: Mm-hmm.
0: How do you make an egg roll?
1: How?
0: You push it.
1: Oh, nice one.
0: Hmm.
1: Emeka.
0: Yeah.
1: What did the grave say to the coffin?
0: What?
1: I've got you covered.
0: Nice one. Yada.
1: Uh-huh.
0: Mm-hmm. What do you call a priest who graduated from LDC?
1: What?
0: A father-in-law.
1: Nice one.
0: A father-in-law.
1: Nice one.
0: Mm, just imagine, Yada, you're there. Father. Father-in-law touched me. Yeah.
1: Why? Why?
0: And then he defended
1: Why?
0: Me.
1: Emeka.
0: Mm.
1: Why don't ghosts ever get lost?
0: Mm-hmm.
1: They follow their spirit guide.
0: Yada.
1: Mm-hmm.
0: If a man can own a mansion, then does that not mean that a woman should own a mansion?
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3: He has been fished out by the NRM juggernaut. He's the new kid on the block. The former critic is now a cheerleader.
4: When you see Museveni from a distance, you believe this is an old man. But he's an old man with wisdom. He discusses political issues from antiquity.
3: Honorable Sebambe, this is pure surrender.
4: Yes, as a person, I surrendered. I surrendered opposition politics because it is just daydreaming.
3: But is this political ideology or grocery ideology?
4: That's also an issue of political reality. You must put food on the table. 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
3: What is Yusuf Nsibambi telling his former colleagues in the opposition?
4: 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When are you bringing in money? So it has nothing to do with the money, but it has something to do with learning.
3: On the grind this week is the new NRM convert and Mawokota South Member of Parliament, Yusuf Nsibambi. Join me, Patrick Kamara, this Friday at 11 a.m. on www.kfm.co.ug.
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7: It is the 6 o'clock news, and I'm Catherine Ageno. The Chief State Attorney, Joseph Chomhendo, has declined to disclose key details about alleged electronic threats against prosecution witnesses as defense lawyers for the opposition figure, Dr. Kizza Besigye, pressed him in a tense second day of cross-examination over the state's bid to conceal witness identities in the ongoing treason trial. Appearing before High Court Judge Emmanuel Baguma, Chomhendo repeatedly resisted demands by defense counsel to reveal the origin of forensic reports and identities of individuals who analyzed the alleged threats. Pressed further on whether he could identify the forensic expert behind the reports, he held his ground. The exchange formed part of a broader challenge by the defense, which is contesting an application by the Director of Public Prosecutions to withhold the identities of six prosecution witnesses in the ongoing treason trial against Dr. Kizza Besigye, Hajo Bedlutele, his AD, and UPDF officer Dennis Ola. The prosecution, the proceedings stem from a prosecution application seeking to conceal the identities of six out of 10 witnesses in the treason case against Dr. Besigye and two others. The state alleges that the accused, alongside others still at large, plotted to overthrow the government by force between 2023 and 2024. Justice Baguma has adjourned the matter to May 28th for continuation of Chomhendo's cross-examination. And on to other news, the Uganda Women's Network has revealed that the 2026 election saw women engage actively and in more multi-dimensional ways in the electoral processes. According to the Electoral Commission database, Women constituted about 53% of the 21.6 million registered voters, representing a significant share of the electorate, while a total of 640 women contested for the 146 district women representative seats in the other, another 138 contested for direct constituency seats. This was revealed by Rita Achiro, the executive director, Uganda Women's Network, during the National Women's Leadership Summit held in Kampala earlier today.
8: This summit follows a recently concluded 2026 general elections that demonstrated the courage, resilience, and determination of women across Uganda. From those who contested for leadership positions to those who served as voters, mobilizers, campaign agents, and all the other different positions, we must say that women have once again proven that they are central to Uganda's democratic and development processes. And I'm saying this, it doesn't matter which political party they come from, women's challenges are all the same within political parties.
7: Officials at the Ministry of Internal Affairs have arrested suspected transnational criminals, including two Nigerian nationals. The arrests follow an intelligence-led operation conducted following an Interpol alert and public tip-offs regarding their suspicious behavior. The ministry's spokesperson, Simon Munde, said that investigations have commenced to establish possible links to serious offenses, including drug trafficking. Munde adds that during the operation, several items, including a gun and an assortment of military wear, were recovered. He says that the arrest is part of ongoing efforts by the Ugandan security agencies to tackle transnational crime. The government has suspended operations of Nilestar Bus Company for at least 30 days following a Monday morning crash that left at least seven people dead and several others critically injured. Addressing journalists in Kampala, the State Minister for Works and Transport, Fred Biamukama, said the suspension will allow the company undertake full inspection of all their buses and establish whether they are in good condition and roadworthy.
9: So we cannot tolerate this. It is high time we came in, punish these people. But we have also seen since May 2025, that's last year, up to this May 2026, Nilestar buses themselves, they have caused about 11 accidents. Some of these are fatal, major accidents. Some of these are minor. When look through the report given to us by Uganda Traffic Police, from May 2025 to this May 21 year, the accident of their buses has claimed the lives of 51 Ugandans. And 71 Ugandans have got serious injuries. Some of them are still nursing wounds, damages, the broken limbs. That's by Nilestar. But the cause of these accidents of Nilestar buses, reckless driving and overspeeding. So we cannot sit down, we look at Nilestar when they are killing our people and we watch. It can't happen.
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7: With the presentation of the next financial year's budget just around the corner, the National Planning Authority has issued a certificate of compliance for the financial year 2025-2026 national budget, reporting improved alignment with the fourth National Development Plan. According to the authority's spokesperson, Charles Musana, the improvement rate is recorded at over 75%, up from 65% recorded last financial year. He adds that the gains reflect better resource allocation to priority sectors such as agro-industrialization, tourism, minerals, oil and gas, as well as science and innovation. Musana, however, says that more improvements are still needed, especially at program and local government level. This certificate is meant to ensure the national budget aligns with development priorities and guide Parliament's scrutiny of public spending.
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7: And finally, Chinese Foreign Minister Wang Yi has called for the Strait of Hormuz to be reopened as soon as possible in talks with his Iranian counterpart. The pair met in Beijing today on what is Iranian Foreign Minister Abbas Arachi's first trip to China since the Iran war began. Wang Yi has told Arachi that achieving a lasting ceasefire was an urgent priority, saying it was important to persist with negotiations. He added that Beijing was ready to help de-escalate tensions. The meeting comes a week before U.S. President Donald Trump is set to hold a summit with Chinese leader Xi Jinping, during which the leaders are likely to discuss the Iran war and reopening of the strait. And that is KFM News. I'm Kathy End. Good evening.
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11: Thank you so much, Kathy. Kathy, I want that place to be opened again. The Strait of Hormuz. The Strait of Hormuz. Like, fuel, man, fuel has gone up. 9 minutes, it's now 10 minutes for 6 p.m. Welcome back to the Tabu Charge. Good drive with the Mecca, the romantic Michigan. And
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11: 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Dem Kikuyo. Yada bim, yada bim.
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11: yada bim. 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

0: 9, brown eyes.
1: You say it. Rain Dance, Devon Thames playing at number 4 on the Big 5 Plus 5. And number 5 was Miracles A Pass. Devon Thames Munangere is a time Dev was touching the Nash of Thames. But they said Dev rejected Thames anyway. 17 past 6 p.m. They make out the Roman thing, but you get and.
2: Your hunger, yada.
1: You got him chitty, you got him pili pili. Thank you, Kuyu.
2: Ramble.
1: Yada bim, yada bim.
2: Baby, your mommy.
1: I keep it in Ganya. Yada. This is a racist one. Dry Jokes Wednesday.
2: Come on.
1: So.
2: Hey.
1: I have an Arab friend. The time I was in Dubai and I saw this with my eyes. So this Arab friend of mine, he went to meet a client for Desert Safari. He was going to drive this guy from America. He was called John. So he got to the hotel because I was in the car with him. So he's like, hello my friend, this is John. And John looked at him. John was racist. He's like, oh, are you abusive? He's like, no, it's Abu Yusuf.
2: Oh.
1: And abusive. Oh, Abu Yusuf saying, and you don't look like John. John is a white guy. Then he told him, John, why are you a sinner? That makes you.
2: No.
1: John is.
2: No!
1: Shoot, Yada.
2: Do I even want to anymore? Emeka.
1: Yes, Yada.
2: When I die, I want to die like my grandfather. He died peacefully in his sleep. Not like the passengers who were in his car. They were screaming at the top of their lungs.
1: Yada.
2: Mm-hmm.
1: What's the most reliable part of your body?
2: My eyes?
1: No, your fingers, because you can count on them.
2: Nice one. Nice one. Emeka.
1: Yeah.
2: I finally asked my deadbeat dad what makes him happy. He hasn't gotten back to me.
1: Yeah. Last night I tried to read the entire dictionary in bed. I didn't make it. I got up to pee.
2: That's a good one. Emeka.
1: Yeah.
2: When does a joke become a dad joke?
1: When it's apparent.
2: When it leaves and never comes back.
1: Yada.
2: Uh-huh.
1: I saw a kid crying today. And I asked him where his parents were. Yada. I love working in the orphanage.
2: I am done.
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2: My flabber is gusted. Anyway, in Street Talk today. So in Kenya, DTB in Kenya has started this whole thing where they incorporate like payment chips.
1: Yeah.
2: On, you know how you'll find Kenyans with their Kenyan bracelet and whatnot?
1: Yeah.
2: So now they've started creating bracelets and rings that you can use to actually make payments. So what happens is you just go to the whatever payment point, and then you just place your bracelet or your ring, and payment is made. And so, like, instead of having to walk around with the credits or debit cards and whatnot, now you're able to just like swipe your hand. You don't even have to carry cash around with you and whatnot, or suffer with that. Thing is, if you're going to a supermarket and, you know, it's a real quick thing, just pass your hand there, you know, like for the bracelet or the ring to scan.
1: Yeah.
2: And as I was seeing this, I'm like, wow, technology is actually evolving. It is beautiful. However, the moment people learn to, you know, they're looking through and they understand, this one is wearing like that bracelet or that ring that makes payments, won't they cut off your hand? Aren't they going to steal those bracelets? How are these people making sure that no one is running with your bracelet? Especially because Nairobi, for example, is very, very packed in the city. If you're not careful.
1: Nairobi. Someone will cut off and run away with your bracelet. And they'll make payments using you. But don't they have like an option of putting in a pin?
2: Auntie, so the thing is, if you're going and you're just scanning and the payment is made, how are you putting in your pin?
1: Anyway, based off of that, we have a question in Street Talk today. Would you want your bank to incorporate payment methods in your jewelry?
2: I mean, it is simple to
1: like
2: carry.
1: Like your ring, your necklace, even your glasses.
2: It is simple to carry.
1: Yeah. But once people get to know that now it's what's being used, your earrings. You just see a person taking off their earrings, they scan. Their nose rings, they scan.
2: What would you put in for people to like, for the bank to incorporate a payment chip?
1: Honestly speaking, me, I would not use any SIM jewelry. Now, that's where people with navel piercings get an advantage.
2: Ah, Emeka. But why?
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1: Here's Cher with Believe. A blast from the past. We'll be right back.
2: What did you call her?
1: Cher. Cher.
2: Oh, my God. Wow.
1: Believe my schwa, like Sierra says.

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1: He has been fished out by the NRM juggernaut. He's the new kid on the block. The former critic is now a cheerleader.
2: When you see Museveni from a distance, you believe this is an old man, but he's an old man with wisdom. He discusses political issues from antiquity.
1: Honorable Sebambe, this is pure surrender.
2: Yes, as a person, I surrendered. I surrendered opposition politics because it is just daydreaming.
1: But is this political ideology or grocery ideology?
2: That's also an issue of political reality. You must put food on the table. You have to pay school fees and tuition. You have to look at your health care first before you talk about these other general, theoretical human rights issues.
1: What is Yusuf Nsibambi telling his former colleagues in the opposition?
2: Most of them think about money. When are you bringing in money? So it has nothing to do with money, but it has something to do with learning.
1: On the grind this week is the new NRM convert and Mawokota South member of parliament, Yusuf Nsibambi. Join me, Patrick Kamara, this Friday at 11 a.m. on www.kfm.co.ug.
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0: everybody for Mission of the Best Music, Tomah Nesim and the one and only Viral playing at number 3 of the Big 5 Plus 5 on the top of chart, Kyo Drive with the make of the romantic machine and
1: Yohongal Yada
0: Yadam Chidi Yadam Pidi Pidi Yadam Kiku Yu
1: Rimbo
0: Yadabim Yadabim
1: Babyo Mommy
0: Dry Jokes Wednesday.
1: Shoot
0: Yada, what's red and white and goes up to 250 kilometers per hour?
1: What?
0: Kid in a blender.
1: Yo, Emeka.
0: Mm-hmm.
1: What do you call a priest who grew up in an orphanage?
0: What?
1: Fatherless.
0: Oh! Oh! Mm.
1: Mm.
0: Mm. I got an Uber the other day.
1: Mm-hmm.
0: The driver told me I love my job. I'm my own boss and nobody tells me what to do. I told him, take a left there. Park. We stopped for 5 minutes.
1: Oh, wow.
0: And I told him, now drive. And yet, I was once an Uber driver. But then I got sick of everyone talking behind my back.
1: Mm. Emeka?
0: Yeah.
1: Why do some kids only experience 364 days per year?
0: Why?
1: Because they don't have Father's Day. Emeka.
0: Mm-hmm.
1: Why do some of them experience 363 days?
0: Why?
1: They also don't have Mother's
0: Day. Yeah, no. Why did the orphans use water in their cereal?
1: No! Their dad never came back with the milk!
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1: And you can win yourself 770,000 Ugandan shillings. All you have to do is give us the correct answer to our brainbuster question. It took me 8 years to be where I am. Who am I?
0: 0393-932-9933.
5: 0393-262-933.
0: KFM, good evening. Good
5: evening.
0: How are you doing?
5: I'm okay.
0: Very, very good.
5: The answer is oil and gas.
0: Oil and gas. What about oil and gas?
5: The answer.
0: What is the answer?
1: Hello.
0: Yes?
1: How do you know you're a deadbeat dad?
0: How?
1: When your child is 3 years and you're still showing ultrasound footage.
0: Yeah, nah. What do you do if an idiot throws a grenade at you?
1: What?
0: Pull the pin out and throw it back.
1: Emeka.
0: Okay, fam, good evening.
6: Good evening. My answer is an octopus.
0: What about an octopus?
6: It has 8 tentacles or arms.
1: But we are talking about 8 years.
0: 8 years, not 8 tentacles or arms.
6: Well, I thought it's idiomatic.
0: Yeah, it's not. Yeah, I thought he had removed the N and put S. Anyway, so.
1: Emeka.
0: Yes.
1: What do you call headphones that work out on their children?
0: What?
1: That beats.
0: For the next one.
1: Emeka. What?
0: Say it.
1: What does Nemo and my father have in common?
0: What?
1: You both can't be.
0: Yeda. Yeda. What do you call a dwarf? What do you call a dwarf with a red tie in his face? What do you call a dwarf with a red tie dysfunction?
1: What?
0: A Microsoft.
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1: your homegirl Yada.
0: Yadam Chidi, Yadam Pili Pili, Yadam Kikuyu.
1: Rimble.
0: Yadabim Yadabum.
1: And your mommy.
0: Eke Biringanya.
1: And if you're looking for a family-friendly event, then the Baby and Kids Expo 2026 is back. 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
0: Dry Jokes Wednesday, Ada. What do you call? How do you call a pedophile with no legs? Creepy crawly.
1: That's a good one. That's a good one.
0: Mm-hmm.
1: Emeka.
0: Yeah.
1: Today was a terrible day.
0: Mm.
1: My ex got hit by a bus and I lost my job as a driver.
0: Yada, What do you call an Indian bungee jumping?
1: No.
0: A flying bomb.
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1: Sam. In Street Talk today, we are asking, would you want your bank to integrate payment features into your jewelry?
0: 0393-932-6933. Give us a call right about now and tell us what you think should be done. Yada, what do you think?
1: Genuinely speaking.
0: Yeah.
1: If it matches the aesthetic.
0: Yeah.
1: Like, I can wear that with anything. I'm going to a party, wear it. I'm going... Now, the problem is... We like to change things a lot.
0: Yeah.
1: The same way we would switch bags and what? Now, I'm imagining you take off your jewelry and you put it in one bag and then you step out... You go to pay, and you remember, I do not have my bracelet on, or I do not have my ring on.
0: And you did not carry cash.
1: That is where you know. Ah.
0: I would prefer. Bracelets, because now even the thieves will get to know that now we use bracelets. Now they will start cutting off people's hands and breaking people's hands. Put those payment options in things that are not in places where people cannot expect.
1: Like what?
0: The belt.
1: What, Emeka? Every time you go to pay, you're going to
0: yeah, you put your belt and you pay. Specs, they will steal them. No one can take off your belt, Yada. Nobody.
1: Now what if, you know, like those bracelets, there's some that are permanent. Like no one can just...
0: Your belt can be permanent, Yada. Your belt...
1: You're not going to wear the same belt every single day, though.
0: You stand up and do...
1: You know what? I'm out of here. You finish.
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3: He has been fished out by the NRM juggernaut. He's the new kid on the block. The former critic is now a cheerleader.
4: When you see Museveni from a distance, you believe this is an old man. 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
3: Honorable Sebambe, this is pure surrender.
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3: 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Worship.

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1: ABBK for better information and the best music. Worship and the Say with the second DJ Snake. Bring a number one of the B5 plus 5, bringing us to the end of the show today. But before we leave, we have the hottest dry jokes to leave you with today. Shoot, Yada.
0: My grandfather was scolding me for being over-reliant on technology. What a hypocrite. I pulled out his plug. Life support plug.
1: Oh no!
0: We will see who is now over-reliant on technology.
1: Yada. What's the hardest part about having an affair with a blind woman?
0: Hey! Ho-ho-ho-ho-ho. What?
1: Matching her husband's voice.
0: Emeka. Why do so many kids love boomerangs?
1: Why?
0: Because unlike their fathers, they come back.
1: You've come for dead bits today. Yeah. I kicked a ball at a disabled kid today. And yelled, Rocket League!
0: Emeka. A father told his son, I'm taking your toys to an orphanage. You're gonna need it.
1: Yada. Yada. What do turtles and lesbians have in common?
0: I'm just going to walk out.
1: They both choke on plastic.
0: Hey!
1: Tomorrow, catch you again on Throwback Thursday. Here's Michael Jackson with Speechless.
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0: Hello, Uganda. 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I welcome you, our listeners across this beautiful land, the Pearl of Africa. My name is Patrick Amara. Tonight, we'd want to know what are supposed to be the ramification of the bill that was passed yesterday, the Sovereignty Bill amendment that was passed. And my guest this evening, I should first maybe also make a declaration. My guest is a friend of mine, and yet we're supposed to have a debate, and it's going to happen. He's a member of parliament representing Kanyumu County, the Honorable Simon Peter Opolot Okwalinga Ederan Lukitunga. I should add that.
1: Yes.
0: The friend of the people.
1: The guardian of the people.
0: Ederan Lukitunga.
1: Yes.
0: Thank you so much for joining us this evening. Good evening, sir.
1: Good evening. How are you, Patrick Kamara? Nice to link up again.
0: It's good to see you, you know. Yes. And then I see the beard is becoming white.
1: Yes.
0: But the skin is glittering. And the physical quorum has increased, my brother. So sometimes when the physical quorum increases, it means you're doing great in Africa. And particularly in Uganda.
1: Yeah, so Uganda is a good country.
0: And the people of Kanyumu hired you again.
1: Again, okay. By the grace of the heavens.
0: Congratulations.
1: Thank you, sir.
0: The first time I had a discussion with you at a professional level is when you're trying to promote the Guardian ideology.
1: Correct.
0: That we should have, you know, like how the mother hen protects the chicks.
1: Correct.
0: That's how the leader should be.
1: Correct.
0: You know, you almost convinced me, or you did, and I still have the book.
1: Yes, the booklet.
0: And I kept on thinking, this Guardian ideology, even though most people didn't know much about it, the way how you look at it, if everybody is a leader, you should be able to protect. Correct. If a leader does not protect, no wonder we have people who are stealing, who have people who are killing, who have people who are abusive, because they lack the guardian principle.
1: Correct.
0: And then they claim to be leaders. So, but we're not going to be talking about the guardian ideology. We'll be looking into the sovereignty bill, but also try to focus on the 11th parliament, the journey of 5 years, how it has been. So let me also introduce my other guest who has joined us. He's a very proud son of Nyamirima.
2: Where did you pick Nyamirima now, Patrick?
0: Nyamirima is your village.
2: Yeah.
0: From the Great Lakes Institute for Strategic Studies, Mr. Kudbatu Mushabe, thank you so much for joining us.
2: Great pleasure to be here. Thanks, Patrick, and our colleague, the MP. And good evening, our listeners.
0: So, Honorable Kalinga,
1: yes.
0: You eventually passed the bill. It was a serious debate that started in the morning and ended about around 8 p.m. You're still in the house. First, take us through the nature of the debate itself. You know, in some cases, the bills are passed quite easily, but this was not.
1: Well, you see the subject matter under debate at Parliament is something that touches everyone and everything in our territory called Uganda. So the presiding officer had to give everybody opportunity to debate the bill. So you are interested in knowing.
0: Yeah, but so now that
1: she was balanced.
0: That presupposes that you are dealing with something very serious.
1: Yes.
0: If anything controversial,
1: yes.
0: If anything that you are dealing with a very delicate matter, I don't know whether you put the same, importance on the issue of what you're handling, because it's going to affect you, him, and everybody else.
1: Definitely.
0: And in most cases, affect them in a very negative way.
1: Not really negatively. This bill, the sovereignty matter, is basically about our independence, reasserting our independence. Because to avoid foreign interference and control. Remember some years back, a white gentleman, Holmesfield or someone,
2: if I may remember well, in Mukono areas, mm-hmm.
3: who was distributing pigs to citizens of Uganda, but on condition that you take his name, his surname. You take his surname and you're given a pig. It was all over the BBC, CNN.
4: They should have
3: how
4: reported,
3: this could happen
4: they have, they
3: in a country like
4: BBC
3: Uganda.
4: BBC should have reported that in Kanyumu there's a Simon Peter, Nyamirima there is a Godba, in Inges there's a Patrick. They are not African names and it has been normal. So what's wrong with if you take out any other name there?
3: No, this was taking away the...
4: Hasn't our nomenclature...
3: This was taking away part of the culture. Our cultural heritage would die in between. You find somebody who has been given a name, Holmesfield, as a surname. His other children also will be naming after that. They forget their grandfather, Kamara, that he ever even existed.
4: You yourself, sir,
3: and they will start tracing.
4: You yourself, sir, you have two names that have no origin in Teso.
3: Yes.
4: Simon Peter. And you're proudly
3: that's
4: calling yourself
3: good, that's a good point. That is a very good point. Why is it a good point? Because that's why we separate. That I have my surname and I have my... In Uganda, actually, it's called Christian names. Your baptism name. Meaning it's just an adopted name. It is not tied to my cultural heritage.
4: Whereas that man in Mukono, that's your concern. But really, when you look at it, it's a very flimsy...
3: It's not flimsy.
4: ...kind of concern that is going to make a parliament pass this kind of bill.
3: No, I was just beginning to give you a simplest example that is so close to us. I have not gone as far as talking about issues that relate to this bill. Somebody deliberately funding an opponent of yours, for example, if you are contesting. I will give you by the my personal example. In the recently concluded elections, I had 8 opponents in the primaries and also in the finals. But 3 of them were not of the same religion with mine. They were fully backed and sponsored by a certain religious group, to the extent that the father in that mission came out openly when we were doing lining up. On the day of lining up, he was the one supervising and making sure everybody lines up. So literally knowing that that's a popular entity among Christianity in the area, I would lose election. But thank the heavens, earlier on, I had in about when I just 2022, I had recognized the challenge that the catechists were going through. They approached me and said that they lacked transportation to preach the gospel of Christ. So I had given them bicycles, all of them.
4: Simon Peter the Apostle.
3: In the constituency.
4: He's giving bicycles in Kanyumu.
3: So when this element came up that the church, that church in particular, now said they wanted a candidate of their own, they sponsored fully. The other catechist said, wait a minute, where was this candidate when the guardian Upolod was helping us with the transportation? Actually, a lot of many things at that time.
4: But I don't see any problem with people coming up and supporting, whether it's on a religious, it's the democratic right, whether to say this guy is from my religion, so I'm going to support. I mean, there are many reasons why some people will choose to support or not. What's wrong with that?
3: It is okay to support a candidate, but it should not be tied to certain sections. A foreigner, because you know these religious entities we are talking about are foreign originated. They don't originate from Uganda. You know it. You know where the money comes. To authorize release of money in such traditional churches, it goes up to very far for you to spend here. So that means somebody wrote a concept paper, a proposal, and said, you know what, for a long time, we have not tested the power, can also have identify candidates this time around for us to also go into that bigger table.
4: So
3: it came and up to my constituency, from up to down, from the main even opponent of Muzei, came up to down. You see, that's
4: so because of these and other reasons, you think we should.
3: You saw in Masaka, somebody was arrested.
4: Because of what you suffered in Kanyuma and other colleagues like
3: No,
4: you.
3: I am giving you examples. Because it's very pertinent to speak and talk with examples. It drives the point home properly. Because some people, when we speak about this bill, protection of our sovereignty, because sovereignty is for me to self-govern. Self-governance of myself without somebody dictating upon me. Actually, this bill, we ought to have had it in 1962 when we're getting independence. But
4: you know,
3: I don't know what happened to successive leaders. But I thank President Yoweri Museveni for now recognizing the importance.
4: Simon Peter Okwalinga, I have an opportunity that I have known you for quite some time.
3: Correct.
4: You've been my friend, I should say this.
3: Yes.
4: And when I look at you and you speak right now, I see a conflicted mind.
3: How? Tell me how conflicted. Tell me my ideas are different today. Because before, I talked about being guardians. Guardians of what? The time we met in 2014 when we discussed in this very studio about guardian ideology, when we launched it at Makere University, what was it about? Guardianism. Guarding what? Our cultural heritage.
4: And you went to Kanyumu and called
3: and
4: yourself,
3: implemented
4: and,
3: it.
4: And called yourself the Edaran Loitunga.
3: Today they know me as Edaran Loitunga or the guardian of the people. Yeah. Correct.
4: Okay, let me.
3: So it is really in line. I'm the happiest person.
4: Let me first.
3: This bill, in fact, Kamara, as you pass the microphone, this bill has achieved my interest to some extent, but we are yet to achieve fully.
4: Yeah, the interests are, but the interest of the nation is what is at stake.
3: I'm part of the nation.
4: Mr. Godba Tumushabe, here we are. The bill has been passed. First of all, you expected to pass. You expected it to pass, didn't you?
2: Why? You expected
4: it
2: to pass?
4: Because it looks like it had the blessing of the president. Where he goes one, go all. He goes one and they go all.
2: No, actually, even Simon Peter probably doesn't know what he passed because the president said the bill that he had prepared is not the one which was presented to them.
3: No, I know what we passed very well because we had a caucus.
2: So you passed the bill of the president or the one that was presented to you?
3: We passed one bill with the amendments.
2: Mm-hmm.
3: Government brought the original bill. I have it here. And then later we looked through, based on your presentation. You know, there were over 200 people who presented and entities. It was the highest to show you how deep-rooted the issue we're dealing with. Over 200. So anyway, it's not my time. I was just...
2: I would say, so listening to you, Simon, Peter, and listening to some of the MPs, I actually get worried for this country.
3: Mm-hmm.
2: Because I think that you are very... You are over enthusiastic on something maybe you don't understand.
3: Oh.
2: Because you see, when you say this is protection of our sovereignty.
3: Correct.
2: Yeah? Mm. You need to understand, especially as a legislator.
3: Yes.
2: You need to understand that the sovereignty of citizens, of the people of Uganda, forget about the government first of all.
3: Mm.
2: The sovereign entity in this country is called the citizen of Uganda. That is rooted in Article 1 of the Constitution. When the Constitution declares, or Ugandans declare, power belongs to the people. And every power and authority that is held by any other entity or any other institution created under the Constitution is derived from the people. So the first and foremost, the sovereignty that needs protection is the sovereignty of the citizens. When you have a provision like that, your role as a legislator, as a guardian of the Constitution, because members of parliament are actually the guardians of the Constitution.
3: Correct.
2: The executive job is to implement. But the guardians, the guys who make sure that the letter and the spirit of the Constitution are the members of parliament. So your job In fact, if you talked about protection of sovereignty, is to what extent does the law you have enacted expand the spirit and the letter of Article 1, not shrink? So I need you to understand it from there. Number two, I need members of parliament to really appreciate that that Article 1, the entire constitution of the Republic of Uganda is about Article 1. So every chapter in that constitution, starting with the Bill of Rights, starting with citizenship actually, chapter 1, going to the Bill of Rights, going to the how the government and the executive and the president are constituted, going to how the parliament is constituted, how you guys are elected, what you are supposed to do, going to the judiciary, all those provisions are about ensuring the sovereignty of the citizens, because that's what the all those institutions work for, the citizens. So that's the fundamental. So when we go to Article 38, and Article 38 says every citizen has a right to influence the way he is governed, and that right can either be individually or collectively, that the responsibility of the legislators is to expand that right. How do we ensure that Ugandan citizens are empowered, they have the space, they have the opportunity to engage in their governance? Every other piece of legislation, whether it is Anti-Money Laundering Act, you mentioned all of them in the bill, in your report, Anti-Money Laundering, Interception of Communication, NGO Act, you name all of them. All those laws are supposed to be enacted with the spirit of reinforcing the constitutional guarantees and the protection of the sovereignty of the people. So, first and foremost, it is a misnomer for a whole parliament of 500 plus people with all the lawyers to enact a single law called the Protection of Sovereignty. So what are the other laws about? What are they for? So I think there's I think the MPs, especially, I don't know if you are NRM or not.
3: NRM.
2: I think the NRM MPs, you've completely tilted the entire thinking about what a legislature is. Right now, most of you guys have you have all this enthusiasm to praise your president, your chairman, to be royal to your party. But at the end of the day, I think that the things that you are doing makes your royalty to Uganda questionable. Because that law that you've passed, even by the way, even the one which has been trimmed down, is cannot pass the constitutional test. Number three, you know when you think, if you take away the political emotions of we have to pass this law, you know, I was following the proceedings on TV. And Nabanja says, "Come what may, this one must pass." You know, you feel like, no, this is not the quality of people that are legislating, because it's like they have been provoked. Now we are going to show you. But you see, that's not the spirit of legislation. So if you think about it, my view is that the day the president joined the Kerere people, because you know the president wrote and said, "I have had Kerere or what." Basically, he joined in that group and started making career about the bill, because he said that bill that was not presented in the parliament was not my bill. Now, to be honest, Simon, if you really believe and respect the president and believe in your chairman of the party, I think that the NRM MPs would have gone in revolt. Say, because how can people defraud a president and present a fake bill? And then you guys have to be the ones to go and go in the hospital and start cleaning it up and doing all kinds of maneuvers to be able now to bring another bill. So there's something that is fundamentally wrong. about how the MPs operate. And then finally, maybe I should just on this point, then you see my learned colleague, the Attorney General, Chiwenuka Chigwe. I mean, every time I think, because Simon, I teach law at Makerere University, at the law school at Makerere. So when I read that bill, I said, in my mind, I was like, I need to see which lawyers
4: drafted
2: this law. Because you see, I'm really thinking, I say, in the ministry, they are lawyers. They enacted the draft because that's how the process is done. Then probably the draft went to the Attorney General, and then it is cleared. Most likely, it went to the Movement Caucus, because that one we saw. And then it is cleared.
5: Cabinet first.
2: No. The first draft went to the... We saw it in the Movement Caucus.
5: That's when you saw, but...
2: For us, the bill that comes to that is approved by Cabinet is the one we see published in the Gazette. The first draft I got of that bill was an unofficial document presented to the caucus. That's what I got. Before we say it's a cabinet bill, the one that is published in the Gazette is the one we consider cabinet bill. So if the bill was presented to cabinet to the caucus and it's not
4: okay
2: based on the Gazette, then it is not. Then there is the first parliamentary council. So you have to ask yourself, who are these lawyers that ended up writing a fake law, a draft bill that the president declares fake? And then finally, you have my friend, Amos Rugorobi, the minister, signing a fake certificate of financial impropriation. Then you ask yourself,
5: how can you say that is a fake?
2: It doesn't matter. You see, anybody can sign a document, Simon. So if you sign a fake document, we have to characterize it as such, because the certificate of financial implication has a standard set out in the Public Finance Act. It's a standard. So if you prepare a certificate, even you, Simon, if you are a minister and you sign on that certificate and it doesn't meet the standard, for us as citizens, because we study these laws, we know them, we know the standard, we'll call it fake, because that's what it is.
5: It's not fake.
4: Okay, so the thing is, ultimately, this law is going to be used for whoever is soliciting funds and trying to do mobilization for any political direction that is maybe in conflict with the NRM, will find it very hard. In other words, you are specifically trying to target the opposition to make it very hard for them to be able to compete for power, because you need finances to do that.
3: Patrick and my good friend, I should say good friend because I met him when I used to work in internal affairs.
2: Yes.
3: That same way his name had been proposed to be one of the members of the NGO board.
2: Okay. Myself. Who proposed to me now?
4: you are disclosing. Now you would be talking.
2: I hope you are not the one who excluded me, Simon. Can you imagine?
4: He's telling you to go slow. There are many other things.
2: There's so many other things going my way.
3: And when they had a conflict at that Institute for Strategic Studies, the Great Lakes Institute, with the other. No, before you raise up, Accord was with Accord. Yeah, yeah, that time. So anyway. Patrick.
2: I need some information.
3: Patrick.
4: Patrick.
3: Patrick.
2: Yeah.
3: This law is not targeting the opposition. This law is targeting the threats to our sovereignty. That is how you should approach it. And I'm actually surprised how people cannot understand this basic fact. It is addressing the threats to our sovereignty. Those that you call, those are just actors. The means that those threats are delivered. But we are addressing the threats to our sovereignty. So when you say the people are sovereign, as per Article 1 of the Constitution, what are the threats to that sovereignty? Can you enumerate them? This is what the law is addressing. Our people, you know that majority of them in the rural settings are not highly educated. Most of them are poverty-stricken. But thanks to the PDM program that is trying to address it. When you say government program like PDM, it is basically trying to uplift them. But when someone from out comes with the money and say wants to recruit them into homosexuality, do you call that sovereignty?
4: But is it, but
3: no, Patrick, do you call that sovereignty?
4: The
3: you call
4: already.
3: That sovereignty? I'm dangling money to recruit your child into homosexuality. That is a threat to our sovereignty. This is what the law is targeting to address. When you say that people who pass this law, all the MPs, they are misnomer. No! We are not the first country to pass this law. The USA has passed a similar law. Russia has passed a similar law. Our former colonizers, United Kingdom, have done that. Israel has done that. I was in Germany. In fact, Germany called it protection. Is it registration of aliens? Something. They even called it aliens. To protect their own citizens. From the time of Hitler, you know, they have been fighting against that. So, our loyalty as MPs is not questionable. Because
2: your royalty to NRM.
3: To Uganda.
2: You're sure?
3: 100% sure. Actually, the wider the criticisms against this law, the more you can understand that the problem, the threats to our sovereignty were really deeply rooted in our society. And what happened between independence and now? We saw modern slavery coming in.
2: Where?
3: Modern day slavery, you don't know it's taking place? That our people are being taken out there?
2: But you are the one licensing them. You are the one licensing the companies that take them.
3: That is a different issue. So I am talking...
2: So you're saying that's not a problem?
3: That is a different issue.
2: Right? And it's not a problem to you?
3: Somebody going to earn is not a problem to me.
2: To
3: but somebody
2: you.
3: Subjecting them to slavery, to more than slavery. Somebody subjecting them to more than slavery is what is a problem to me. You between independence and now, you have seen neocolonialism coming in.
4: So this law is so that.
3: Exactly.
4: Okay.
3: Because we want to address the factors that affect our sovereignty as a country and as citizens of Uganda. This is not taking away the sovereignty of the people. This is actually strengthening the sovereignty of the people.
4: Honorable.
3: Because we must have authority over our territory, over ourselves. Somebody else should not take away authority for you to manage your own self. By playing around your vulnerabilities.
4: All right. Honorable Simon Peter Kwalinga and Mr. Godbert Mushabe. Gentlemen, we're going to take a break. And the hot seat will be right back.
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3: Welcome back to 933-KFM, and this is the hot seat. My name is Patrick Amara. My guest tonight have Mr. Godbert Mushavi.
4: You can emphasize the seat is hot.
3: Godbert Mushavi from the Great Lakes Institute for Strategic Studies, and we have the Kanyumu Member of Parliament, re-elected to, rehired by the people of Kanyumu, the Honorable Simon Peter Kwalinga. And we're discussing the sovereignty bill that has been passed, awaiting the president to assent into law, which I'm sure will. And you've taken so quite some time before the break, trying to show us that this is going to help us take away an existential threat of a country, or even stop the threat of our sovereign entity. And many people still can't believe that, but that is already, the parliament has already taken a position. And I wonder what you, he has made quite a lengthy submission trying to convince the listener and yourself and me that this they did in the interest of a country and they are rooting for Uganda. Are they not?
4: No, you see, that's what I'm saying, that sometimes I think that the MPs have developed a different posture, because a law that restricts the freedom of citizens cannot be a law that protects their sovereignty. And I also want to help.
5: Now, let him elaborate that one.
4: Yes. Yeah, so,
5: before we go for that one. Yes, how does it restrict the citizens?
4: So there are two types of sovereignty. There is citizen sovereignty.
5: Yes.
4: There is state sovereignty.
5: Correct.
4: Yeah. Citizen sovereignty is about the freedom of citizens to be able to determine how they are governed. Mm-hmm. Every law that protects or that promotes citizen sovereignty must expand the freedoms. It cannot contract them. The contracting, I would consider it unconstitutional.
5: Well, what freedoms have they been curtailed here?
4: No, you see, when contracted? You, if you think of the NGO Act, for example, the NGO Act.
5: No, let's look at this bill.
4: You see, our argument, Simon, is yes. That the bill that you were enacting, uh-huh, which dealt with receipt of foreign funding.
5: By who?
4: By NGOs, by churches, by governments, by wherever.
5: No, then you are not aware of what we passed.
4: No.
5: That was excluded.
4: No, I know.
5: Yes.
4: I know. But you see, if you talk of exclusion, I think that's the point I'm making. You have an exemption there in that law. That exemption says that all agencies, all entities that are regulated by other laws are excluded from the bill or from the scope.
5: Yes.
4: Now, all these entities you are talking about, they are already regulated under other laws.
5: Exactly, that's what we recognize as parliament.
4: So what are you
5: regulating? Why can't you say thank you for that?
4: No, so what are you regulating? There is a law regulating how NGOs get money and what they do with it. There is a law, Anti-Money Laundering Act.
5: Correct.
4: it regulates how money comes in. Me, myself, personally.
5: Yes.
4: Either as an individual mm-hmm. or as an organization, money has come in. Mm-hmm. And the bank has called and said, you need to give us proof of this transaction. Mm-hmm. Money as little as $20,000, by the way. Mm-hmm. Of course, when you are there, you just, like, but these guys, why are they even wasting my time and bank time? $20,000 mm-hmm. and you take the documents, they clear the money.
5: Yes.
4: So in other words, this movement of money, mm-hmm. all that is regulated in by different laws. Mm-hmm. So if this law was to regulate a movement of money into the country, it's a bad law because it doesn't add a lot any value.
5: The law does not regulate movement of money.
4: So what does it regulate?
5: The law regulates threats to our sovereignty.
4: What threats?
3: Yes, come in what forms?
6: That's what we should be discussing.
5: That's what we should be discussing.
3: I'm asking you.
4: So what are the threats?
6: It is me who asked you first.
4: No. You tell us.
6: Because I wanted you to hit yourself.
4: Okay, you tell us the threats.
5: The threats to our sovereignty.
4: Yes, yeah.
5: Number one, foreign interference.
4: Like what?
5: In our domestic affairs.
4: Like what?
5: For example, wanting to influence a decision by the citizens of Uganda to elect capable leaders. Then a foreigner comes with a lot of money, sponsors
4: entities. Where has that happened?
5: We have seen, do you know that in this country, there are people who have taken over political offices, be it in local council or in the parliament, when actually the NGO, they had been part of the NGO world, implementing these social amenities and social programs, building boreholes. Mm-hmm. Some of them even go to the extent of building houses to citizens. Mm. So these people have been taking advantage of that. You find a former CEO of a given NGO has now come and is riding on the projects that the NGO was implementing.
4: So you call that a threat to your national security or what? To national sovereignty.
5: This is a person whose allegiance is to that NGO, which obtains funding from foreign countries. And the foreign country has got a foreign policy. Which foreign policy is, for example, wanting to change government in Uganda? Can you allow that? We have just discovered our oil. We are in the process of actually benefiting from this oil. Then someone, you remember last time how they were influencing, sponsoring groups to demonstrate that the environmental world, you cannot build a refinery here. Come on. Mm. What is beneficial for us?
3: But protesting is part and parcel of democracy.
5: Sponsored by who? Why is it that the same country which is sponsoring these groups of people have refineries in their territories and yet they don't want us to have it here in Uganda? So whom are you acting for? So, are you acting for the interests of the entire Uganda, or you are just acting for your individual interests as the head of the entity, of the NGO?
4: You see, Simon,
5: you cannot receive money as an organization and then that money you want it to go and influence, say, for example, bribe MPs to pass a certain law. You remember when we were talking about the coffee?
3: Yes. You have passed that.
5: Yeah, exactly. Those who are part of the sovereignty we are talking about.
4: Okay. So
5: handing it to the hands of citizens of Uganda. If a foreigner wants to come and do business here, let him come and register here and do business here. The citizens of Uganda get employed. We tax them and we benefit as a country, but not you wanting to influence. Let me give you an example. As your family, is there with the minors, children who are below 18, for example. Then somebody comes to want to recruit them because they are still young. Take those children as having less education.
4: You consider Ugandan's children?
5: Yeah. No, I am looking at the majority of citizens of Uganda who have not acquired exposure that you have acquired.
4: Let me explain.
5: You get me?
4: Let me explain.
5: They have not got that exposure.
4: Simon, just understand it this way.
5: Yes.
4: This way. Let me understand it this way, that the biggest threat right now to Uganda is actually this NRM group we are talking about.
5: Oh, wow, this written.
4: I call it I call it the corruption enterprise.
5: I am part of the NRM, yes. so the threat, I'm
4: here. The threat is that the NRM dominated parliament sits and votes to give a president, whether that president was Museveni or Simon or Godbey, I don't care. But you vote to give a president 130 billion shillings for donations.
3: Donating to who? Wait, to a foreigner or to the citizens of Uganda?
4: Can you listen?
5: Yeah, you elaborate.
4: So to give 130 billion to a president to donate, and it fails to give 4.8 billion to UNEB to train teachers on how to examine the new curriculum, which government itself has developed, and fails to give UNEB 3 billion to develop a new curriculum. Even the president who receives that money, by the way, because the president could actually, on that money for donations, he could even say, let me donate this money to this to UNEB so that our children can learn. When you fail in that,

0: literally, right now, half of the population of this country did not complete 7 years of education. That is a threat to national sovereignty and national security.
1: Why?
0: Yeah, because you for 40 years you've presided over a population that you have made vulnerable, that you failed to educate, you failed to create opportunities. You are shipping, you are licensing farms to ship our young people to go and work in a conditions.
1: When a people gets an F,
0: yeah,
1: you blame given a government official for that.
0: So you think if you...
1: How did you reach where you have reached today?
0: So is everybody
1: in
0: where
1: education.
0: I am? Is everybody where I am?
1: How did you?
0: So why did...
1: You favored?
0: Because you all of government.
1: Us. No, all of us, yeah. And today all the peoples are given opportunity to pass. Mm-hmm. By the me talking to you, I started from rural schools.
0: So you are saying...
1: I should say fifth world schools.
0: Do you know why you...
1: Some of them even you wonder whether they are still in
0: the
1: map.
0: Do you know why your government introduced a new curriculum?
1: I know
0: why.
1: They want to make them employable.
0: So do you know that when
1: the graduates should be employable?
0: Do you know that when
1: with
0: you,
1: skills?
0: Do you know when you introduce a new curriculum, you are supposed to train your teachers to be able to examine that curriculum?
1: And the teachers are not being trained.
0: They have not. That's why your neighbor.
1: You mean you have never tested?
0: That's why your neighbor is asking you for money and you cannot offer it.
1: Your neighbor has always been given money.
0: We
1: they just wanted more additional money.
0: And so why don't you give them? Why are you giving the donations?
1: Is this the only priority the government has?
0: So you think that the president has donation money is more of a priority than examining children, school children.
1: It's like the president is like your father. Do you want your father to go begging around?
0: The president.
1: I'm just making an analogy.
0: Not like my father.
1: I'm taking an analogy. The head of a home. The head of a home. Your father. Do you want him to turn out to be a beggar?
0: And I think.
1: When a child comes to him.
0: By the way, Simon,
1: that you know I don't have shoes.
0: Patrick. Now I have understood. Because you see, that is the mental programming of NRM MPs. So you have a Baba.
1: No.
0: When they talk of sovereignty now, you are looking at the king, the Sabarwanyi. Mm-hmm. So you need to protect the sovereignty of that Sabarwanyi, your father, your grandfather. That's what we are talking about. That's
1: let me tell you.
0: We are talking about citizen sovereignty, not some, you know, some emperor called Godba or Simon.
1: That is why I had asked you, what are the threats to those citizen sovereignty that you're talking about? What are the threats?
2: Yes, Julie, so
1: how can we be the threats when we are being protecting, when we are providing them with the PDM?
0: No, I'm saying...
1: When we are providing them with UPE, USE,
0: when
1: you good road networks,
0: when you
1: health centers,
0: which not good road network.
1: If you don't have, I have.
0: In
1: Kanyumu County, I have a very beautiful road.
0: Kanyumu County, which district is that?
1: I have that.
0: Which district is that?
1: Kumi district.
0: Kumi.
1: If you go and have you seen the Kumi municipality first of all?
0: No,
1: the town itself is the most beautiful.
0: Okay, so what?
1: So if you don't have,
0: do you know the GDP of Kumi?
2: I've access to Kumi through Mukongoro.
1: Mukongoro, my village. That's my village.
0: Okay.
1: You've seen. Have you not enjoyed that road?
0: Do you know?
1: You admit.
2: That was a shortcut.
1: So a shortcut to Soroti.
2: Okay.
1: So you must admit.
0: Yeah.
1: Even Bunyoro has very good roads. Do you know how many people now are being employed by that Hoima student? Which never existed.
0: The guys, the people come and tell you.
1: The oil, for example, the oil projects that are. The oil roads. The oil roads. Go to Bunyoro now. And see the oily roads.
0: People tell me about the Fort Portal road. I have tried.
2: That's my home.
1: I've already given a contractor for it. So that's not. That's a foregone conclusion.
0: So Patrick, this is the.
1: They recently will pass that road.
0: This is the strange thing. The strange thing about NRM people, they all think the same way. When you say the road has not been done.
1: The
0: contract has just been signed.
1: But
0: they
1: like
0: have started running
1: the citizens like our thinking. That's why they keep voting.
2: And you know what is interesting
1: for us?
2: Talking about that road, Fort Portal Mbeni Road, because I even drove today.
0: Yeah.
2: So yesterday, we were from a barrio of an important person. There was a section that was really, really, really bad, that some of our small cars would go in and almost disappear.
0: Yeah.
2: So a bus was carrying children from Kampala. They're going for a tour in Fort Portal. And these are elite schools of Kampala.
0: Yeah.
2: And by God's grace, you know, they just avoided a bad jam in by a whisker.
0: Yeah.
2: So these children were brought out. So these villagers moving around, but these children, they look like to be children of Wanene.
0: Yeah. Yeah.
2: Which
0: they
2: is
0: must
2: okay,
0: be
2: because
0: the same
2: from
0: children.
2: Elite school, you can see. But they can tell you.
1: You as think I don't know how you're enjoying. This man is enjoying even more than an MP.
0: Watch away.
1: That's why you see them feel threatened.
2: And let me tell you.
1: You are enjoying more than MP.
2: I was

0: That's why you fear. Because this law demands them to be declaring their.
1: I felt touched because the children looked vulnerable. It was late in the evening. These are children, they've come maybe, they're residing in Kololo, Ziga, whatever, they're going to Fort Poto and it's coming to six and then they're stuck. But then they had police. But 3 hours later, that pothole was fixed. It was fixed 3 hours later. But you know why? Because it looks like, I say this with a lot of respect, because the children of Okwalenga, of Okamara, of Godiba, were in this bus at that time. But there have always been children going through the same, you know? And because of that.
0: So you see, they are you see why God is all-knowing, you know it, omnipresent. No, but why did he send Jesus Christ on earth?
2: So
0: those children could be Jesus because that whole pothole eventually got fixed.
2: Simon, get serious.
0: No, Jesus Christ, why did he have to come down?
2: So God waited
0: you
2: for
0: mean
2: this.
0: God did not know God that wait, God we are waited, facing God what we are facing
2: for these
0: today.
2: Children to be there to fix a pothole.
1: I think
0: why did God send Jesus Christ?
1: I think next
2: you are
1: time,
2: saying
1: think,
2: God
1: think,
2: waited to be, for these children
1: the
2: to be there to fix
1: keep
2: a pothole.
1: Talking about Jesus, I think next time God should come himself. We're going to take a break.
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5: And Sheeran. He says he's done making music about love. Relationships don't last nowadays anyways. So he's going to start singing about other things. What things do you think Sheeran can sing about? Give me an example. Zenteke beat.
6: The weather.
5: What else?
6: Fuel.
5: Fuel. Let's start from there.
6: Fuel. Okay.
3: The K-Drive.
5: Fuel prices in Uganda have gone high. I don't know where to drive. Someone comes and borrows your car and says, can I have a drive? Yeah, only to bring it back. Ngemotoka yo elina katala. And you're like, oh my God, be this government. What did we do to deserve a life like this? Last night, yada, I walked home. I left my car somewhere. Nga mafuta gange gawe demo. My car is on a katala, tala, tala.
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1: Welcome back, gentlemen. Welcome back.
2: Anywhere.
1: We're back.
2: You cannot be
1: Simon and
2: Gabriel. You cannot compare Michael, the archangel.
1: Everything you say now is for the public.
3: Maybe use the evidence against you.
1: So the thing is, I think many were not going to agree that you actually, when passed this law, you're rooting for Uganda. You are for Uganda. Because already there are some existing laws that could help. The Financial Intelligence Authority can help in regulating illicit money.
4: Correct.
1: The banks themselves, if I get some money, me, I've gotten some little money as $3,000-$4,000, mm-hmm. they'll ask me, how has it come?
3: Yes.
1: So there are many avenues through which you can, you know, make sure illegal money or illicit funds or money laundering does not come in here.
4: I agree with you, Patrick.
1: And you cannot say that the minister should be able to authorize the 400 million. I mean, this is even cartoon money.
2: No, the 400 million was removed in the new law. It's not there. It just demands people who are described, actors who are described under Article 2, subclause 2, they have been listed. Those who are actually involved, who receive funding from foreigners to influence the politics of the country.
3: So it's about
2: the development and policy implementation. If you receive money
1: in
2: great for such areas,
1: people pay lobbyists, they are known, they can register. You go to Washington DC,
3: in Uganda, at Capitol Hill
1: to lobby,
2: they are not forbidding you from receiving, but what the law is asking you simply to declare that I am one of them. That's why you have a section for registration of foreign agents, that I am here acting for and on behalf of a certain entity X, which is foreign. That is all. Even the issue of approval, the powers of the minister that had been given previously to Fafru were reduced. It's now just declaration. You declare just. That is all. It is basically accountability of your actions that we want. Why is it hard for people to be accountable
1: now
2: to the citizens of Uganda?
1: The government of Uganda is a recipient of foreign funds almost in every sector.
2: And they use those foreign funds for what?
1: For example, when you go in health and the area of HIV and AIDS, more than 80% or 90% of the money that is used to sustain Ugandans, you have subsidized the American government to do the job for you.
2: Thank you for recognizing money benefiting Ugandans.
1: No. You have given the job of keeping Ugandans alive to a foreign entity.
2: The foreign entity has given us a grant. If I come to your home, if I come to your home and I say, I have recognized that you have problem X that strengthens you as a father to be responsible to your children, your wife, to your wife. No, the good thing, I have to use this.
1: You're a Baba ideology.
2: The good thing, in governance, the basic unit of governance, the smallest unit of governance is a family unit.
3: So if you cannot fail
2: to manage your family, and you think now you can manage a parish.
1: I want to let you know that
2: it begins from
1: 1.5 million Ugandans.
2: Yes,
1: the government has failed to take care of them.
2: In terms of
1: providing HIV and AIDS care.
2: No.
1: That money, the job of keeping Ugandans alive, you have given it to a foreign entity. And here you are crying, you are shouting, sovereignty. Where is your sovereignty when they need to stay alive?
2: My brother,
1: I need to
2: educate you on something about budgeting. You budget. When you are budgeting and you find there is already somebody out of the activity, like you say, let me just give an example, because I need to use examples which are very day life. Mm-hmm. You are budgeted for your wedding, for example, marriage, whatever function. You will find that somebody gets interested in sponsoring one of the activities.
3: do you still go to your pocket to provide for that activity, which somebody has already shown interest in helping you?
5: Do you
3: now blame that person who's helping you?
5: Don't you fear that that person could influence your wedding?
3: You. That's why you guard him. You have a guard that you. Whereas you can, when I'm inviting you, even you will partake of the wedding. You will come and enjoy the food, but you don't enter inside the bedroom, for example. You will remain here. You get it? That's why there must be a law, so that by the time he comes to give you the money, he knows the extent to which the line he cannot cross. This is why this law is important. We are drawing a line.
5: Patrick,
3: a line to protect our citizens. And that is the basic responsibility of any serious government in the world.
5: No, you've...
3: When we have elected a government, we must give this government authority to control and manage the affairs of the country and the territory now called
5: Uganda. I think that's where the government is failing, by the way.
3: How?
5: That's where it's failing. First of all, your family analogy is a very wrong analogy for a country.
3: It is not a basic unit of governance?
5: No. So it's a basic unit of governance, but in the family, mm-hmm. I'm sure in your family,
3: yes.
5: you have a responsibility of looking after your family.
3: Mm-hmm.
5: You go and work. Mm-hmm. You have to mobilize money.
3: Mm-hmm.
5: Sometimes you incur debts
3: mm-hmm.
5: to come and look after your family. In the case of Uganda, you run a government. Each one of us forcefully is required to pay taxes to run the government. Even when you borrow on your behalf. You've already borrowed now, I think the latest figure is 130 trillion.
3: Mm-hmm.
5: That every Ugandan now, including a child who is born today,
3: mm-hmm.
5: has a debt of approximately 3 million. So that's the money that you are using to run the country. So when we say, we are the sovereign. You, the government, you are not the sovereign.
3: Mm-hmm.
5: No, we are the sovereign,
3: mm-hmm.
5: and we are supposed to determine how you govern us. You are accountable to us. We are actually not accountable to you. First and foremost, you are accountable to us,
3: mm-hmm.
5: and then for us, we are accountable
3: through,
5: to
3: you.
5: Yeah?
3: Through our elected leaders.
5: No, but
3: exactly, that's how it operates.
5: But we have seen elected leaders. In fact, by the way, you should know that the confidence of the population in these elected leaders is eroding very fast. Because over the years, right from... we can go backwards, but think of 2017.
3: Mm-hmm.
5: You were in parliament.
4: No, I was still in government working.
5: In that government, that side there. Yeah. So, yes. Yeah, since 2017,
4: yes.
5: when the government manipulated the constitution to remove age limit and deployed the military to subjugate parliament, since that time, the 10th and the 11th parliament have almost broken the record of enacting anti-civil liberties legislation. So the 2017 amendment, the military attacked parliament. The Kofi Act, the military attacked parliament. The UPDF Act, the deployment around parliament was like a war zone. This law, you deployed the army. In fact, this time you took it even a notch higher. You even deployed the army and the police in the committee. You have, if you are an MP,
4: you are lying.
5: No,
4: misleading the public.
5: I tell misleading how? Because this is on record.
4: This is on record.
5: Why? So if you are MPs and you are serious, essentially you are legislating against the citizens, because the citizens, even here, they came out overwhelmingly and said that law is a bad law.
4: So you,
5: okay. the president said that was a bad law. In fact, I have even argued, I have advised and said, if there was any law that was required to be enacted, it would never be entitled to protection of sovereignty.
3: Mm-hmm.
5: Because as I've said, the constitution has all the provisions to protect sovereignty.
3: Mm-hmm.
5: This law should have been, and these are the laws, by the way, that are in different countries where you've tried to deceive people that you are benchmarking.
4: There are many, by
5: these laws, they are about registration of foreign agents.
3: Mm-hmm.
5: They are not about the law is very specific. We register you because you want to come and lobby here. That's why even when the government
3: you want to come and operate here,
5: when the government of Uganda wants to look for a lobbyist in Washington D.C., they look for a registered lobbyist because these are lobbyists. They are known and it's their business. If Parliament was serious and it was not trying to cheat, or if government was not trying, because what the government has been doing, Simon, which and you may be by the way you may be genuine, but what the government has been doing is to concentrate power in the president, in the executive. You guys as legislators, you've become like you are almost accompanying the government because you basically surrendered all your power to the president. So for President Museveni, you have to congratulate him because he knows what he wants. He knows he needs to control citizens because as an any authoritarian regime, or a long-lasting regime like Museveni's, its only survival is dependent on controlling citizens and controlling you, the legislators. So all these laws are basically designed to do that, and you MPs, you become enablers. So for us as citizens, I think I need to congratulate the citizens of Uganda that they were able to come up in unison and say that is a bad law.
3: No, by the way, majority of the people who came in there are people who actually, which in scope, most of them, the scope of this bill covers. They are supposed to register. They have personal interest. They have conflicted interests. All of them, they are not fighting for Uganda.
2: Which
3: if you go now and start auditing my brother here, he's a Great Lakes Institute for Strategic Studies. And you see the source, where does it come? The money come from. He's one of the, in fact, as soon as the law is signed, assented, pop! He should be running to Minister of Internal Affairs. To register.
5: You are joking, Simon.
3: Yes, automatically.
5: So let me tell you, Simon.
3: Automatically, Simon. Patrick. I'm telling you
5: this. And it's very unfortunate.
3: So we are debating with the people with conflict of interest.
5: I have also realized how MPs are totally uninformed.
3: How?
5: No, let me tell you. Because you see, for NGOs, you need even to exclude them from your thing. Because all these NGOs, the standard practice under the NGO Act, that every year you have to submit returns to the NGO Bureau.
3: I know that.
5: Those returns, they have your annual work plan, they have your annual budget, they have your audited financial statements, they have your list of donors. So there is nothing.
1: Can't you provide those there's documents nothing. Without being accountable? You can show accountability without being accountable.
3: Exactly.
5: So then how does this role make you accountable?
1: I don't know.
5: Because
1: you can put this document,
5: Patrick, what I wanted to explain to Simon is that the government probably already has the information that it is claiming that it wants through this law. So if it is failing to hold Great Lakes Institute for Strategic Studies to account, then it is just failing. It will even fail with this law. By the way, in 2017, when we were doing the Tojikwatako campaign, so my organization was one of those that was raided by Kare Kihura and his group. And they froze our bank accounts. At that time, our four bank accounts collectively did not even have $100.
3: That time you had already removed all.
5: Yeah, I mean that could be very fast.
3: He knows. Yeah.
5: No,
3: as soon as it arrives, you withdraw.
5: Simon, don't get excited. You see,
3: no, I'm just
5: a government that has the kind of infrastructure that it has should never go and freeze accounts that have no money. When you're freezing money. You don't freeze bank accounts. So when you freeze bank accounts that have no money, you are again demonstrating the shabbiness that has been demonstrated with these kinds of laws that are being enacted. Because you see, even if you left the content of the legislation alone, the fact that you can get a law prepared in the way it was prepared, it's being rushed through Parliament. The president is complaining. He's also now, because the letter that the president wrote, You could think that he's the leader of the opposition, because he basically said that's not my law. So whose law it was?
1: Okay.
5: And then the parliament is rushing to make sure, oh, we have to pass the law before we just sign up to go home.
3: Patrick.
5: That shabbiness is part of the problem that actually undermines our sovereignty as a country.
3: Okay, Patrick, allow me just read you this section 2, sub clause 2, very important, the scope. For the avoidance of doubt, this act applies to an agent of a foreigner who engages in any of the following activities through any means, including the use of digital platforms. Engage in political activities in Uganda to further the interests of a foreigner. Solicit, collect, disburse, and dispense contributions, loans, money, or any other things of value for the purpose of financing or sponsoring political activities to further the interests of a foreigner. This one is very important.
5: So what are the interests of a foreigner?
3: Exactly, that one also is defined.
5: Mm. What are they? You read the definition.
3: The interest of a foreigner. Mm. If you, for example, your interest is to influence a policy, a domestic policy.
5: Mm.
3: Say government is enacting a good policy, like I gave you example of the oil. Remember when we had to put up a refinery? Mm. Then you now sponsor a group that is disguising as environmentalist.
5: But what if it's not disguising? If for me as a citizen...
3: No, but this is something that is beneficial to the citizens of Uganda. A refinery is beneficial to add value to our oil.
5: No, as a citizen of
3: Uganda... To avoid exportation of raw materials.
1: Okay, gentlemen, we're going to continue this after the break.
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9: He has been fished out by the NRM juggernaut. He's the new kid on the block. The former critic is now a cheerleader.
10: When you see Museveni from a distance, you believe this is an old man, but he's an old man with wisdom. 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
9: Honorable Sebambe, this is pure surrender.
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1: Welcome back. Welcome here, gentlemen. Welcome back to 9.
5: Yeah, and Simon, what, there's something he wanted to tell you.
1: Very explosive, but he can't now. So, but those are, yeah, those are, yeah, jokes of God.
5: Yes, so, I know. Yes.
1: So,
5: yes.
1: So, ultimately, it looks like many Ugandans are not going to agree that by passing this law, you're actually very patriotic. And you are fighting for Uganda. It appears you're rooting for some individuals and political interests for specific reasons, and you don't want people to freely compete for power. And probably the government itself, there's a fear of the sovereignty of the government, the existence of the NRM. You have reached a point where you think now maybe you're vulnerable. You are facing an existential threat, and so you need a law to protect yourself.
2: Hey, Patrick, the good thing you have passed through Mukungoro. I wish you had passed here. Yeah, I wish you had passed there during the time of our primaries, when we were campaigning for primaries. You'd have noticed something very weird. There was one of my opponents who came with a chopper, guarded, and he claimed that he had been sent by President Ruto of Kenya to come and influence the outcome of elections in Kanyumu County with a chopper. You can imagine if I was just I was not deeply rooted in the constituency, that candidate, if he had become an MP, by the way, he went back. He's based in Nairobi as we talk. He went back, he's based there. So if he had won, what would have happened to the interests of the people of Kanyum?
1: But we have seen all this.
2: And that time, government could not do anything. The only thing we were able to do, for example, is raise it up that, who has given you this policeman? Are you really authorized to be guarded? What kind of candidate are you? With walkie-talkies and all that. Then we got those ones, and unfortunately, they got dismissed from the force.
1: The government that you serve has been doing such things. They give money, they give protection.
2: No, if NRM...
1: People like Brian White, people like Emeka...
2: They are protecting our citizens, not somebody coming to perpetuate foreign interests.
1: Did I see
2: in the country?
1: A man in uniform protecting somebody called Brian White, and we didn't know what he was to do. Now he's, I think, serving in Luzira.
2: By the, you need to segregate the actions of individual security officers, commanders, vis-a-vis the official policy of a security entity, say called UPDF or police. You need to separate the two. Get me?
5: Wait.
2: You can be held responsible as an individual when you have been seen to abuse the powers and authority that you have been entrusted with. This is what we are talking about. So I will be giving you that.
5: So who was reprimanded in the case of Brian? Was it Brian White? What?
1: Brian White is serving, I think.
5: So who was reprimanded?
1: Judges of murder.
2: There were many people who faced. Like I gave you an example of mine. I'm not very familiar with that case of Brian, but I'm familiar with my own case.
1: This is
2: the commanders who deployed the people who were guarding my opponent, because you are not supposed to be moving around with the guns threatening voters. Got reprimanded. They faced the disciplinary court of the police, and some of them got dismissed from the force. You get me? So these are the things that we are talking about. Imagine a foreigner coming with the dollars, is coming to sponsor activities, coming to sponsor a policy, a given policy. You saw how we were battling with homosexuality, Anti-Homosexuality Act. They were openly...
5: So how many people have been charged under that act?
2: People are being charged, but they have not been reported in the media. If we brought now the police spokesperson, he will tell you that the other day so-and-so was arrested. At least I'm aware of somebody who was arrested in one of the clubs in Kololo. Mm. I'm aware, a foreigner, and two citizens. For participating in those acts.
1: Why should they?
2: I'm aware. And I'm also aware how they ended up sorting their...
1: The matters of two adult Ugandans who should decide to engage themselves...
2: Now you are trying to divert.
1: In the privacy of their room.
2: No, I'm giving you the dangers.
1: Of my
2: These are the threats to our sovereignty. Because the I told you, being sovereign is ability to manage yourself without somebody giving you undue influence.
1: Uganda's economy over 100 million, 100 trillion, 1 trillion what? The date.
3: 130
1: plus a day. Yeah. Mm. You know, we're indebted to the foreign and local.
2: Yes.
1: How are we managing our own sovereignty if we, the funds we have, and we are so indebted?
2: By the way, allow me, Patrick.
1: You should be looking.
2: Allow me, Patrick. Give you
1: a bigger threat to our sovereignty.
2: Allow me, Patrick, give an example, because he's Goduba. My brother has been accusing me that I keep using family. Now let me use the global element. There is something relating to development of nuclear weapons. Get me? Mm-hmm. Currently, there's a war going on in Iran. America, Israel against Iran. Over what? Control of nuclear weapons.
5: It's control of oil.
2: No. Let's first what they have declared officially. Yeah. I mean, the non-proliferation treaty.
5: No,
2: against nuclear weapons, you get it, and there's a test ban treaty also against nuclear weapons. How come a few countries in the globe say that they are the only people who have the wisdom and authority to control and manage, develop, control and manage this dangerous weapon? Why?
5: Because they have power. They have organized themselves.
1: You agree yourself.
2: They have power. Very good. Thank you.
5: They have organized themselves. They spend their money doing the right
2: thing. Very good. Thank you. Come back to what you had said. The same. Government, who has power and authority to manage a territory called Uganda, is the best place entity to borrow to develop a policy, a developmental policy, which is beneficial to citizens. You cannot arrogate that role to somebody else, an individual who's being influenced by a foreigner.
5: So the government is not.
2: Because if the foreigner gets to know that, I also have a refinery in my territory. These people also want to develop a refinery. It will affect my market because their oil is better than mine. It will affect them. What will I do? This foreigner will now come and sponsor NGOs here to start demonstrating, to start doing all sorts of nonsense, to disrupt activities of development of a refinery. Last time, the oil pipeline, they were demonstrating all over. I see this is the first country to build a refinery, an oil pipeline. So these are the things that I'm talking about, the threats that this law is coming to address. You cannot be sponsored by a foreigner to come and affect implementation of a government policy here. Development of a government policy. The influencing the decisions. Because you should allow me to take my own decision without you coming to influence me, because you are powerful. We have to control you. Who else has almost equitable in equilibrium of balance of power? It is the government, at least, that can be able to sense ahead of time that, we know where you are heading. You are sending this money because simply you want to influence this.
1: So you are not convinced that, for example, when the government goes with a begging bowl in foreign capitals to get money to budget assist, and now it has gone to over 130 trillion Uganda shilling, that alone does not threaten the sovereignty of a state?
2: It doesn't. It actually strengthens the sovereignty of the state. Because they know that, for example, if government borrowed and put money in PDM... Listen. If my government borrowed and put money in PDM, a poor citizen is vulnerable.
1: I hope you know that a lot of money has been borrowed. It sits on account. It's collecting interest. And it's not even being utilized. And in most cases, that money is deployed. It's not even efficiently utilized.
2: If they have borrowed money and money is sitting somewhere and it has not yet been utilized, that shows you that effectiveness of the institutions in place, especially the accountability institution. I will give you an example. There is a road. They gave out a contract to construct a road from Kalaki to Ochiro in Kaberemaido. The contractor went on ground, but a whistleblower ran to YGG and petitioned that this contract was given in a corrupt manner. So IGG stopped that. And so it has delayed the disbursement of such monies.
5: Is
2: that a wrong thing for you to seek transparency and accountability?
5: Is it foreigners who were corrupted? Or?
2: I am answering first the question that Patrick brought, why money sometimes can be redundant somewhere. I've given you one of the examples. Why money has not been dispatched. I have given you one of the examples. So you can ask another question.
1: In most cases, not even a question that money has not been dispatched. Money has been abused. I can give you the example of Katosi. I can give you the example of Mineral.
2: You are not aware of the people who lost their jobs on Katosi case?
5: But did we get the money back?
2: You are not aware? IGG has been recovering a lot of monies.
5: How much?
2: Recently, you saw the man of a former accountant of Minutes of Public of OPM's office.
1: The biggest.
2: You saw the recoveries. They were his house had been put up for sale.
1: I think another by IGG. Honorable Kwalinga, yes. The issue that is threatening our sovereignty could also be corruption itself.
2: Very good. You have brought a very good point. Yes.
1: Has borrowed down into the soul of the state. In fact, when you look
2: at the state. You say individuals operating. In the state, some of the individuals are corrupt. That is true, but you cannot say the state is corrupt. No. The state, by its nature, is not supposed to be corrupt. The state, by its nature, is supposed to be the guardian of the people.
1: The people are working there. Get it. If some of them are accused of grand corruption, then the state is what is infested with the people who are accused. Serious allegations of corruption.
2: Allegations, accusations. Have to be investigated. You get me? And what is the outcome of investigation? Sometimes investigations can implicate a person or clear a person.
1: We have high-ranking government officials that cannot even travel abroad or sanctioned. Why? Because their hands are tainted.
2: Who investigated them?
1: These are the things.
2: Who investigated them? Because if a foreign government has sanctioned somebody, did the foreign government conduct an internal investigation in Uganda? What are you doing in Uganda? You're a foreigner. What's your interest in Uganda?
1: So you don't believe that actually corruption is a big issue here, and when fingers are pointed.
2: I have admitted the element of corruption as being a problem. But, for effective governance in countries. I'm against a foreigner sanctioning a citizen of Uganda when they have not conducted a thorough investigation.
1: Kwalinga, do you believe,
2: why are they arrogating themselves as a government?
1: Do you believe that actually grand corruption could be the very basis of destroying our sovereignity?
2: I know.
1: It's putting us a threat.
2: I know
1: that's
2: it's a threat. Corruption
1: is what you should be fixing.
2: But part of this, when money comes from abroad, that is corruption. What do you call that? That is corruption, making you to now come and abuse the authority of somebody whom government has given the mandate and entrusted the mandate to implement a program. But you want to corrupt him not to implement that program. You want to corrupt him not to build this oil refinery. You want to corrupt him not to recognize that it's very important to build the first power dam. You remember that? Patrick, don't make me lose this point. You remember the dam in Simba and the rest? How the president was battling with the MPs. MPs had been influenced by foreigners. They didn't want us to improve our power generation capacity, because they know power generation capacity brings about industrialization, employment, which has been a big problem. Unemployment is a big problem among our youth, but the solution is industrialization cannot be done when there's low power. But somebody was trying to influence that. You see that? These are the issues we are addressing
5: today. Is Simba generating power now?
2: Yeah, it's working already. It's working. You have seen reduced load shedding, for example. There is a lot, and you have seen a lot of industrialization. Areas like Arua that never used to have power.
5: No,
2: today they have power. Karamoja
3: I used to work in Karamoja when I was the original IGG in charge of Karamoja. There was no power by that time. They were using generators. But now you see big factories employing over 2,000 people. This is what we are talking about. Let us, we have, and citizens of Uganda have managed to elect people in two offices. Mm-hmm. They have entrusted them with authority to take care of us. Let us give them that opportunity or a benefit of doubt to run the affairs of the state for the benefit of the majority, not to the benefit of individual foreign actors or foreign agents that are acting here. This problem has been deeply rooted, and I'm happy the president has finally come with this law. It should have come. Those people betrayed us in the independence time. They betrayed our citizens. They betrayed Uganda not coming with this kind of law. The leaders at the time during independence. Because they left, Simon, they left a lot of gaps. We had not realized our total independence. But today with this law, we are reaching there. Not yet total independence.
1: You know, catch up with you
3: No, there's no problem. A law is supposed to be blind. That's the best thing of the law. It's supposed to be blind. The law should not have eyes. I'm sure the lecturer knows. You get it? The law is not supposed to have eyes. It should be blind. Whether it is me or who, it should be able to catch up with you at any one time once you go against the interests of this country.
1: If I may ask,
3: yes,
1: Godbert, in this kind of criminal where there's total disagreement, especially for the people and their elected leaders on passing the bill, are we likely to see somebody go to court and in case it is passed into law? And what are the likelihood that it can be challenged in court?
5: I just need to first clarify a few things that Simon said. You see, Simon, it's very good that you are passionate about the things that you support, you believe.
3: About your sovereignty. Sovereignty.
5: No, as I said, I think you probably have a distorted understanding. Of
3: no, not at all.
5: I can tell you.
3: Not
5: you see,
3: at all.
5: The things that undermine the sovereignty of citizens in this country,
3: mm-hmm.
5: they are very, very basic. Mm-hmm. So when you run a corruption enterprise like we are running under NRM, that is the big. I think that's the.
3: It's not true, Gorilla.
5: No,
3: it's a corruption.
5: It's a corruption enterprise.
3: No,
5: you see, let me tell you.
3: What is an enterprise in economics?
5: No, I'm saying.
3: What is an enterprise in economics?
5: I'm saying actually, NRM is an enterprise because of
3: it's an economic entity.
5: It's a different enterprise altogether.
3: Mm.
5: You see, if you want to understand NRM, you need to understand. If you go back in history. Understand Imperial British East African Company. You remember that company?
3: I remember Ibea.
5: Yes. Yeah, Ibea.
3: Yes.
5: That was the company that was contracted by the British government to run Uganda.
3: Mm-hmm.
5: So NRM is like the contemporary version of Ibea.
3: Wow.
5: Yes.
3: Wow.
5: Yeah.
3: Wow. Wow.
5: Yeah. So because
3: With UPE.
5: Eh? No,
3: with the
5: let me explain.
3: Lords,
5: let, me
3: ex- that,
5: let me explain.
3: Which the British left here.
5: Ibea supervised the building of railways and the schools and the hospitals and everything else and the roads. It did. It introduced cash crop. That was the one the colonial government.
3: The colonial government. Economy.
5: Yes, exactly.
3: And the economy of only
5: those were the
3: three T's and
5: those were those were the times, and secondly, they had a business mission here. Right now, you have NRM.
3: Mm.
5: What NRM has done is to try to appropriate the state of Uganda. What it has done is to capture the institutions of state. So the institutions of state that you see, the army, the police, the executive agencies of state, the intelligence, all these institutions now, they work for NRM. And you can see it written in every policy document right now. You can see it written. It has never happened before that you can have government policies where they say, we are implementing the NRM manifesto. So we are doing a mining policy. Let me tell you, just listen.
3: People voted for that manifesto.
5: I know, but you
3: so
5: see.
3: So, for the 5 years, all the state entities.
5: So, can you listen?
3: I'm letting
5: you listen.
3: I will respond.
5: So, you see, the fact that highly educated, exposed people like all of you guys, MPs, cannot distinguish between the government of Uganda mm-hmm. as constituted under the constitution, mm-hmm. the NRM as a party, the president as a president, and the president Museven as a person, is a problem its own. That those are the threats that the MPs must have, the nuances. They must be of such a pedigree that they can be able to separate between their ruling party and the government of Uganda and the state of Uganda.
2: It's called the government of NRM.
5: That's the problem, because
2: you see, the government
5: for,
2: of NRM.
5: Actually, for you,
2: do you know that, for example, in the U.S., mm-hmm. when the Democratic Party is running the affairs of the state at the time, and if we say a joint chairman of the Joint Chiefs defies the commander-in-chief, and he does not implement the policy of that time, he's thrown out of power.
5: Yeah, but
2: out of office.
5: Hey, do you know,
2: is what it means.
5: Do you remember?
2: If, for example,
5: do you remember the time the chairman of the Joint Chiefs in the U.S. went for,
2: recently in just this war in Iran? How many people have lost their jobs in the U.S.?
5: But you see, by
2: very many for defying Trump.
5: By the way, the Trump administration runs the government of Uganda. They are not different.
2: But this is the U.S. where you people are getting this funding from.
5: These are not different. So are you saying you want to run Uganda like the way Trump is running the U.S.?
2: We are running Uganda. Our strive is to run Uganda in a democratic manner.
5: So, and I'm saying you are failing. Yes,
12: gentlemen.
5: You are failing to run Uganda in a democratic manner.
2: You are enacting laws
5: let's take a break, that are basically usurping citizens' power.
2: It's protecting the interests of Uganda.
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1: So maybe our artists need media training so that they know when to respond, when not to respond. 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
4: Welcome back. Welcome back to 933 KFM, and this is the hot seat. My name is Patrick Kamara. My guest tonight, I have the Kanyumu County Member of Parliament, the Honorable Simon Peter Kwalinga, and we have from the Great Lakes Institute for Strategic Studies, Mr. Godba Tumushabi. We've been looking into the just concluded sovereignty bill by the 11th Parliament. I think that was the last kick they've done. I'm sure now that's the end of business. I had wanted in the last few minutes that we have to actually look through what the 11th Parliament has been like, what kind of legacy they leave. But I'm also, I'll be opening the line so that I know there are many Ugandans are listening to Godba and the Honorable Kwalinga, and maybe they would want to ask a question, maybe they would want to, you know, to disagree, or maybe you want to enrich their submission. This is the moment when you can also have your say. Tell us what you think. But in case you disagree, which is normal, remember to disagree with respect. And so may I change gears right now? Because I think passing of the bill probably was the last thing the 11th Parliament has done. When you look back, you know, in Parliament. Let me first take this caller. Hello.
5: Yes, good evening, KFM.
4: Good evening, sir. What's your name and where are you calling from?
5: I'm Chief Mark Dennis. Yes. Calling from Gombe Ward, Nansana Municipality.
4: Okay, go right ahead.
5: I would like to appreciate that NRM colleague and also advise him that that energy used to bring both bills, which then use that energy to deliver services to the Ugandan youth. And I would like to ask him, to what extent will that bill remove corruption, clear the poor roads in Uganda, and also improve the healthy facilities?
4: I think you mean those are the things which are close to your heart and you think they should be looked at. We have another call online. Hello.
6: Yes, Mr. Patrick.
4: Yes, good evening, sir. What's your name?
6: Good evening, and thanks for that show.
4: You're welcome.
6: This is Kode.
4: Go right ahead, sir.
6: To Mr. Simon, Honorable Simon, he has really fought to make sure he makes us understand the hurriedly passed bill, which was not in favor of most Ugandans. And that's how NRM operates. Two quick comments to Mr. Simon. One, the drafter of the move of this bill, according to me, he had two targets. One, on the political parties, opposition political parties in this country, and to the NGOs. I don't know how much they angered him or her. Because when you see the spirit, the words, you feel like there is a very big concern. These people, they did wrong things to this person who moved this bill. However, that's why it at first it brought a lot of concern. To define who's a foreigner, at first you were telling us when Ugandans were working abroad, they are foreigners. If they are not intervened as much as they did, it would be very worse. Two, how do you see the organization like UNICEF, the AIDS Commission? Because these people have been, foreigners have been empowering money in these people. in this organization to impact on the livelihood of Ugandan, then Harris wife, and to empower women, mostly with UNICEF. Now, the Ugandans have been operating in this organization. Are they not going to promote the interest of foreigners? How are you going to handle that? Finally, the minister has been given a lot of power to decide whether to release the money or not. Because we have the issue of corruption, which Mr. Patrick was trying to ask you, we have seen our ministers being corrupt. The Karamoja saga of the Mawati told us that from the head, vice president, prime minister, the speaker of parliament, they are all involved in this saga of stealing the Mawati. Isn't that corruption? Even if the people dropped the cases, but we know it was corruption. They were supposed to be in jail. Now, if the minister given the power on this sovereignty bill, do you think we are safe? Because we don't trust the minister is going to be in that affair.
4: All right, Mr. Kode.
6: Because of corruption.
4: Mr. Kode, you have made your point, sir. So I think I know there are quite a number of you would want to. Maybe let me just take one, and then he can respond to three of them at once. Hello.
7: Yes, Mr. Kamara, Juma calling from Busega.
4: Juma in Busega, go right ahead, sir.
7: From the beginning, allow me to give my flowers to Mr. Godba because of his independent mind for the benefit of the common person.
4: Mm-hmm.
7: I disagree with this current regime.
4: Mm.
7: And in the consideration of majority in parliament will decide whether something which is voted, so long as the numbers are majority, they will decide and they will pass the bill. They are infringing too much towards us common people. Now, as Minister stated earlier, for the Ugandans who are in the diaspora, they are going to become as foreigners. How about those other outsiders who are here in Uganda? Are they also going to be called also foreigners from the other side where they're coming from?
4: Okay.
7: We need transparency and accountability. This is where I'm going to stop from. Thank you.
4: Thank you, Kode, and thank you, Juma, and the first caller.

0: Ugandan living abroad is not affected at all. It was removed in the one that we passed. Then for CODE, it talks about the powers of the minister. Those ones were also reduced completely, almost only leaving him with the power to register and receive accountability from those who have registered as agents of foreigners. Issues of UNICEF, Uganda AIDS Commission funding, that is not affected at all because it's not under the scope of this law. This law is only targeting those entities, individuals, and organizations that are involved in perpetuating the interests of foreigners to influence political activities, for example, in Uganda, to influence the development of policy and implementation of policy in Uganda. Then you said the drafter was targeting NGOs. I've already answered that. The other first one from Nansana talked about that I should use that energy to apply and, of course, to use to fight corruption. Corruption, as you know, by the way, when I finished university, one of my first employment was in IGG. I left there when I was a principal investigator.
1: You've really eaten this government.
0: I know really very well. I've been a fighter for the interests of Ugandans. And you know, my record is impeccable in the country. You can go and check anywhere I've worked. Worked in Soroti, in regional office. I worked in Karamoja, promoted as a regional head. I was even a spokesperson by the time I actually left IGG to go to Ministry of Defense. I was the head of media and public relations that time of Faith Monda. And you saw how many ministers were arrested that time. So issues of fighting corruption, it's all dependent on an individual. Individual, first, who takes a bribe, then also individual who bribes that person. All of you shall be implicated. So corruption is a morality issue. At one point when I was in UBC, I was hosted in UBC TV, I actually told them that we are all to blame for the increase in corruption anywhere. Number one, the church, for example, is the number one entity that is mandated, that has the responsibility to uplift the morality, the morals of Uganda. Have they done the work?
1: Where is that written?
0: Have they done? That is what the church exists for. The church morals in society, integrity in society. That's what it exists. That's why they wear white collar. You get me? That's what the Bible is
2: at. You're not aware that many of them have actually fallen short.
0: Exactly. So they have fallen short. They have failed in their responsibility. So that means when corruption spikes, you know, all of us Ugandans have failed in our responsibility. You, the one who gave the bribe to that Ugandan, you wanted the service, which you know the service is given for free, but you went ahead and bribed that person. Okay. You must be arrested.
2: Let me involve other Ugandans. I really are eager to speak to you. I have another call online. Hello.
3: Hello.
2: Yes, good evening. What's your name and where are you calling from?
3: I'm Professor John Charles Okiria. I'm calling from Kumi, in County, where Honorable Polot comes from.
2: Oh, you're from Mukongoro as well, babe.
3: From Mukongoro.
2: I was trying to test whether you're actually from Kumi, babe.
3: I'm from Mukongoro.
2: Okay.
3: Koloskocho.
2: Okay.
3: And he really understands the politics of this country. But the problem with many of us Ugandans, we want this car post-mortem. Let's discuss what has been passed. Whether it was brought in bad faith, in good faith, what has been passed is the issue now. So what Simon Peter is deliberating now is the bill that they have passed. Does this bill still bring the challenges that we thought originally were brought? If the answer is no, or moderately yes, or obviously yes, then we should be discussing what is at hand. So I want to thank Simon Peter Polot, because I personally wrote a report on the bill that had been presented. But after the amendments in Parliament, I am satisfied that we are good to go. So Simon Peter, you're on the right track and continue to be the guardian of the people of Uganda and Kongoro in special.
0: Amina. Hey, Alama.
2: Son of the soil, eh?
0: Yes.
1: That vote, you can put it in the bag.
2: Let me take another.
1: Even
2: let me take another.
0: Yes,
2: we have another caller waiting. Hello.

0: this is Mark Dennis again.
1: I'm sorry?
0: This is Chito Martha Dennis.
2: Okay. Martha Dennis, okay. From Nansen.
0: Yeah. And I want to inform that colleague that your problem are not the laws, but to how far do you respect those laws established? And to what extent will it affect both of us? I would like this law to don't have an eye to be selective to some people, and then to other people it won't work. I think that colleague is explaining the Uganda, which is another one from this one we know.
1: Okay.
0: Because what I see in Uganda, the words they talk are different from their actions. So we want you to work with the actions, respecting the words you give out.
1: All right. Thank you. Thank you very much. I'll call it there. From Nansana, my producer is closing the line. I understand many of you would want to engage us or probably engage the Honorable Kwalinga. So you have two more there, but one of them is kudos from Kumi.
2: Okay, thank you very much, Professor Okiria. John Okiria. He's, I know him personally.
1: Okay.
2: And he's a very big investor, by the way, in my constituency. Huge investor. He has about 4 schools. Nursing school.
1: I've been hearing about
2: laboratory. Yes,
1: I've heard about the name
2: laboratory school. There's another one is now constructing the one of applied sciences, where I'm part of in a way, and I really thank him for being a very good investor. I am happy that he also submitted his views at the time when the bill was before the committee.
1: Is he among those who had a personal interest, I think?
2: Because remember, the first caller from Nansana had talked about how the bill actually is affecting health facilities in the country, health services. So him being the chairman of the Allied Health and Professionals Council of Uganda, I believe he was really in the right track for submitting his visa. And he says he's very satisfied. That shows you how democracy operates in Uganda today. And I really thank you, Professor Kiria, for being a good Democrat. Now, a gentleman again from Nansana called, and he was talking about the laws, that the problem is not the laws of Uganda. But I think he said to what extent are these laws respected and followed. That brings us to the issue of our individuals. The instruments that we use in terms of the person, the talent, identification. Remember before we talked about it, Patrick, in the other issue when we were discussing that getting ideology, the issue of talent identification, development, and placement. Mm-hmm. I don't want to individualize and use examples. But I can tell you that when we were at IGG's office at the time of Madam Justice Faith Monda, you could really feel that we were fighting corruption across the country. We are yet to see some of these people who are corrupt arrested. That one, we don't mince words on it. The good thing also, the president saying the coming individuals that will occupy offices, the number one issue they must watch out for they must fight corruption. So I'm happy that he has recognized that issue, because the AGG reported that over 10 trillion.
3: He has recognized corruption. Eh?
2: No, he has prioritized it.
3: Corruption.
1: The fight.
2: Prioritizing a fight against corruption.
3: This time.
2: This is what is focused on. And remember one time I was in a committee for presidential affairs, because I'm a member there. When we were discussing about the fight against corruption, I said the problem partly has been that we put, for example, the number one entity that is mandated to fight constitutionally is the AGG's office. But the AGG, in the order of national president, falls below some of the officials in the government, falls below even MPs. I said, maybe we need to reapproach the situation. How? The president, using his executive powers, appoints a competent vice president, like, say, General Mozi Kainerugaba. Put him there as a vice president. and tell him, please focus on eliminating corruption in this country. I can assure you, we shall get rid of corruption. You see how he's handling the UPDF.
3: Some seven cannot fight.
2: General MK has handled UPDF very well. Many people who have been corrupt have been arrested. Now we have almost zero corruption in the UPDF.
1: So are you rooting for MK to be the vice president?
2: Yes, why not? I spoke about it in the committee of parliament when we were facing the state house, when they were presenting their ministerial policy statement. I talked about it. And today I'm not shy to also repeat it. That really, because IGG sometimes fear some of these people. Some of them are higher than her in the order of national president. So if you have this, in fact, in China, do you know that the vice president is also the head of government discipline? We would appoint...
1: Your proposition actually makes it look the government of the Father, the Son,
2: and
1: the Holy Spirit.
2: I talked earlier. Yeah, I can be the Holy Spirit. I had talked earlier and said that talent identification, development, and placement. What is wrong if you have identified a talent within your family that can pursue and implement that activity? Do you have to go and pick talent elsewhere when you have a good talent nearby, okay, whom you are even tested? Because the problem with talent identification is, how do you test this talent?
3: You're going back to the family as
2: how do you
3: as
2: test
3: the unit
2: this
3: of
2: talent? No, we're talking about even in the unit of, like you are talking about in the family.
3: Yeah.
2: You not everybody is picked as a heir. Hmm. Not everybody is picked to be the guardian.
3: In this Ugandan father of Museveni,
2: no,
3: should be the head.
2: No, we are talking about talent. Forget about the individuals.
3: Hmm.
2: If you have a tested individual who has fought corruption, like the way General Mosi Kainerugaba has fought in the UPDF and elsewhere, you bring him, propose the name. For me so far, I will propose that one. Because we know the monster at hand. We need to identify the right instrument to deal with that monster called what? Corruption. When we appoint him, we put him vice president and head of government discipline. So that anybody who becomes indisciplined by stealing our resources, he is dealt with accordingly.
1: I think you should also have a police of virtue and vice to fight with, to improving the virtue and fighting vice. You should have a police that can do that.
2: Then you also appoint another serious person and put him to supervise the police.
3: But Patrick,
2: you identify another talent, put him to supervise the police, so that when he is identifying this one is implementing the arrest.
3: The other side will put like the daughter or who?
2: No, it can be anybody, even me, for example. I can handle that one. Hey, so because we are now aligning our interests properly.
3: You know, Patrick, I really, Simon makes me really worried about this country.
2: Not worried, you should be happy that the future is very, very bright.
3: I have to be worried about this country.
2: The future
3: because,
2: is very bright.
3: I'm just thinking of
1: Kualinga.
3: Hey, I'm just thinking
2: remember
3: of
2: what
3: like
2: Godova told us earlier on. That if he was there in that seat, by now he would be arresting all of us. You can imagine.
3: No, I would arrest
2: all autocracy.
3: I would arrest all of you because the level of the level of indiscipline and lawlessness in this country that President Museveni has allowed to become the norm is very frightening. There is no country, by the way, that can transform in amidst lawlessness. Transformation.
2: Lawless meaning they are not following the laws.
3: Yes, no, because everybody breaks the law here. Everybody.
2: The courts of law have nothing to do because there is no law.
3: Yeah, of course.
2: They are implementing. People facing the courts.
3: So many of us.
2: Yeah, so why are you teaching law, by the way? Why are you then a teacher of law?
3: I teach. So when I come,
2: you teach them to go and be lawless.
3: I teach. Then I come here and then I see the legislature. The legislature.
2: You should not be having that job because why should you now? Deceive the children of Ugandans that you are teaching them law which they don't have.
1: In the interest of time, let's do this. I want to give each one of you a minute so that we can have our concluding remarks. You can go first, Honorable Kualinga.
2: First of all, I would like to thank the President for wisely thinking through and coming up with this good law of the Protection of Sovereignty Bill. I am sure this law will go a long way in making us cement our independence that we received about 50 or so years ago. We need this law to guarantee the interests of Ugandans, the citizens of Ugandans, to curtail foreign interference. And I'm saying, in the law that we have passed, Ugandans should not be worried. Those who are resident abroad in the diaspora shouldn't be worried. The law is not affecting them. The law only affects individuals and entities that are participating in the activities mentioned in Section 2, subclause 2. Okay. Those who are involved in influencing the policies, the politics of Uganda in favor of foreigners.
1: Thank you. God bless your party.

0: It is 93 KFM, but information, the best music, One More Night. So that is a lovely song from Roboy. And well, this is the Kazen, creating connections, mending your hearts. Hello.
1: Hello.
0: Hello, how are you? Am I talking to Nalongo?
1: Yes, we're talking to Nalongo.
0: So my name is Doreen Sassira, and I'm calling you live from 93 KFM. So you're live on radio.
1: Mm.
0: And I have a message for you from Yosa Longo, teacher Alex from Wakiso. You know him?
1: Yeah.
0: Yeah, I thought he was lying. Now, he says that he loves you so much. He wants me to surprise you tonight. And he says, please call my lovely Nalongo, Vicky Faith Achola.
1: Mm-hmm.
0: She's in Lira City.
1: Mm-hmm.
0: And let her know that I love her so much, and she means a lot to me. And mm-hmm. I am who I am because mm-hmm. of her love to me. And let her know that my heart is with her always, everywhere, every day, every time, all the time.
1: Mm-hmm.
0: Hey, you wanted more? You also get some sweet words and throw at your salon. Mm. That's where the sweet letter stops. There are no more good words for you. Yeah, but he appreciates. Thank you for loving him, and how are your twins? They're fine. How long have you been together for? Wow. So what is the secret? Because people say when kids get involved, you people change, love changes, marriage becomes harder. So what is the secret?
1: The secret?
0: Mm-hmm.
1: Yeah, I'm even really happy. I'm even speechless.
0: You're doing what?
1: I'm even speechless. I'm very happy to hear that.
0: You're very happy?
1: Yeah, I'm even speechless.
0: Oh, you don't even know what to say. You're still surprised. You're in.
1: I'm so surprised.
0: So you didn't know that Yosa Longo loves you that much.
1: I know.
0: Now you know. Hey, you're the only lady. Hey, you're doubting. You imagine on radio he's announcing.
1: I'm the only man.
0: Yeah, he's your only man.
1: Yeah.
0: Mama. So any sweet words to your Salongo?
1: Sweet words.
0: Do you have any lovely words for him?
1: Lovely words.
0: Mm-hmm. Anything? You want him to know before he goes to bed?
1: I want to tell him I love him more than he does for me.
0: Hey, Mama. So you love him more?
1: Yeah.
0: I love that. Oh, all right. Thank you for loving yourselves.
1: Thank you.
0: Carly, have a beautiful night, my dear.
1: Thank you so much.
0: You're welcome. Thank you for putting a smile to your Nalongo, Salongo, Carly. Getting back to more music. It's 93 KFM.
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0: the songs. Like, I'm just there confused. So, me, when you ask me who's the best, I don't know. I can't choose because I love them both, period. That is Usher and, well, Chris Brown. I don't know who's the best, but I don't know. Others say Usher because he's been in the game longer. Others are like, nah. The Chris Brown, I don't know. When they keep asking me, I'm like, I don't know. I'm torn between the two. I love them both. They're all great, blessed in their own ways, you know. Anyways, just to remind you guys, in this hour, we get to surprise your friends and loved ones. So, Lillian, I've tried to call your father, but I don't know. The phone is not going through, but I'll try again later. Thank you so much. And just to remind you guys that we are celebrating women. And when I say we, I'm talking about National Media Group plus Victoria Hospital. So, they are caring about your well-being as a woman. Yeah, so this is designed exclusively for women, helping you to take, you know, a proactive step toward a better health. So you can go ahead and, get to know how you are health-wise. This voucher is worth 500,000 Ghana shillings. So you get the voucher and then take it at Victoria Hospital. Just give it there as long as it has your name. And you get to do different checkups. You can be able to do a complete blood count, which is very, very vital. You can do random blood sugar. You can do urinalysis. You can do blood grouping. There's a hepatitis B screening. You can do blood pressure check. There's also, you know, dental checkup, optical checkup, ultrasound, abdomen, and very many others. And just in case you're thinking of doing a pap smear, I want to do it this year. I have to do it, actually. Yeah, I might even go there this year or this very month. I've been, you know, a bit scared, but I want to do it. I have to. Yeah, so you can go ahead and do a pap smear. And 25% off on that. There's cancer markers and other hormonal tests. So just in case you want to go there, you want to find out how you feel or how you are health-wise, why don't you get yourself this voucher that is worth 500,000 Ghana shillings. And we'll take it at Victoria Hospital and just do all those checkups. You can decide to get it for your mom, your sister. You can decide to get it for your auntie, your grandmother. And yes, let them find out what exactly is going on in their body. That's what I can say. Yeah, health as well. So in case you want to get yourself that voucher, lines open 0751-933-900. 0701-933-934 and there's MTN, which is 0393-933-933. Now, those of you who are sending me messages on WhatsApp that I want that voucher for, no, you have to call in, my dear, because I need your details. Yeah, I need to get the names of that person or your name if you would like to go there, plus your number. So I need those details, my dear. Okay, so yeah. Okay, Kevin. Sorry about that. So let me try this one. Hello? Sorry about that. I don't know, but you try again later. Let's get back to the music. Now, this one is called Keisha Cole and Amina. Should I Let You Go? Let's enjoy it.
1: 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It's live. 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

0: is 93 KFM, but information, the best music. I'm supposed to call up someone. Hello.
1: Good evening.
0: How are you doing?
1: I'm good.
0: Am I talking to someone called Okwena Amos?
1: Yeah.
0: Okay, now my name is Doreen. I'm calling from 93 KFM. You're live on air.
1: You're calling from?
0: KFM Radio. You're live on air.
1: Okay.
0: So, Okwena, there's someone who loves you so much. And this person has said that I should tell you tonight, before you go to bed, that tell this man of mine...
1: They're telling you what?
0: Okwena, let's go slow, my dear. Why are you scared? It's a good message. Coming in from someone that loves you. Yes, let's go slow.
1: Because I'm in class, I'm hearing.
0: Yeah, so let's do it just a second and then I'll... Yeah, exactly. So just a second and then I'll let you go. So someone says they love you so much. And so how would you pick up a phone call when you're in class? Anyway, someone called Patricia Alaba. You know her?
1: Yeah, I do.
0: Exactly. So she wanted you to know that you loved as you go about your night, whatever you're doing tonight. So just know that someone loves you so much.
1: Oh, that's special.
0: That's what?
1: That's special.
0: That's special. So you're feeling special? But... Okay, now let me ask you a question and I'll let you go, yeah?
1: Okay.
0: How... You know, like how women we love soft men and stuff. My mind tells me you're not a soft man. You know what I mean? Like, I think you come off like, I love you. Are you the kind of person? Or you have your soft side?
1: Like, first come again,
0: do you have a soft side of, like, I want to know. You know how women are? We love that soft man sometimes. So now, you came off as a, you know, like that voice of a soldier, you scared me. So do you have that soft side of you? Why are you like, hi, baby, I love you so much. Or you're that person like, I love you, tell me now if you love me. Tell me, are you that person?
1: Maybe I can't say that on air, but she knows more about it.
0: No. Just tell me, you have a soft side of you.
1: Well, I know, I do. I have.
0: You do, so it depends on the mood.
1: Yeah, definitely.
0: Okwena. All right, Okwena, good thing. But good thing she understands you. Me, I love the fact that she understands you. She loves you the way you are.
1: And that's why I love her.
0: Right. Yeah, because, but then, Okwena, you have to be called nice, eh? Of like, hello, yeah, this is me. Even though you're rushing, you just slow down. That's what she wants. You know, that's how what women want. Eh? Hey.
1: Okay.
0: Hey, we shall learn. Okay.
1: Good. Okay.
0: Let me let you be. So any message to your lovely woman before you go?
1: I'm always there for her and I love her.
0: Ah, now you see, now that's the soft part I need from you. Okay. Okay, open now.
1: It's okay.
0: Oh, Lord, you men, be romantic. What is that? Hello? Yes, I'm in a paper. Yeah? Exam. Yeah? Who? Okay, yeah, I know her. Panage, love. What is that love thing? Like the soft side of some men. Be romantic. Now you see when he was ending the call, he had to show us like a soft part. I know this, even those tough men have those soft sides. Hey, of like Kale, I love all, or I love that sweet last message, sweethearts. All right, Patricia. So always remind her to love you right. But I, you know, at the end of the day, I just love the fact that you guys understand yourselves, and that's very important. Hello, guys, thank you so much for being a part of the K-Zone, creating connections, mending your hearts. More music lined up, it's the K-Zone, and get ready with your question or your dilemma. Garage coming up.
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3: He has been fished out by the NRM juggernaut. He's the new kid on the block. The former critic is now a cheerleader.
4: When you see Museveni from a distance, you believe this is an old man, but he's an old man with wisdom. He discusses political issues from antiquity.
3: Honorable Sebambe, this is pure surrender.
4: Yes, as a person, I surrendered. I surrendered opposition politics because it is just daydreaming.
3: But is this political ideology or grocery ideology?
4: That's also an issue of political reality. You must put food on the table. You have to pay school fees and tuition. You have to look at your health care first before you talk about these other general, theoretical human rights issues.
3: What is Yusuf Nsibambi telling his former colleagues in the opposition?
4: 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When are you bringing in money? 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

0: with the NRM juggernaut. He's the new kid on the block. The former critic is now a cheerleader.
1: When you see Museveni from a distance, you believe this is an old man, but he's an old man with wisdom. He discusses political issues from antiquity.
0: Honorable Sebambe, this is pure surrender.
1: Yes, as a person, I surrendered. I surrendered opposition politics because it is just daydreaming.
0: But is this political ideology or grocery ideology?
1: That's also an issue of political reality. You must put food on the table. You have to pay school fees and tuition. You have to look at your health care first before you talk about these other general, theoretical human rights issues.
0: What is Yusuf Nsibambi telling his former colleagues in the opposition?
1: Most of them think about money. When are you bringing in money? So it has nothing to do with the money, but it has something to do with learning.
0: On the grind this week is the new NRM convert and Mawokota South member of parliament, Yusuf Nsibambi. Join me, Patrick Kamara, this Friday at

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0: It's 93 KFM, but information, the best music in the garage. So we have a dilemma. I've been having a long conversation with the person that we're supposed to be advising. He wasn't very comfortable speaking on air, so I'm going to give you a brief of it.
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0: All right, so here's the thing. Having being in love with someone for 2 years, you love that person like with all your heart. You introduce this person to whoever. You're not introducing someone to whoever, even to strangers. Like, that's how proud you are. Okay. Now, when it comes to her part, it's the opposite. I want to see your mother. My mother, she's somewhere there, but nah. All right, so whom can I see? I stay with my dad died, but I stay with my stepmother, and she's a good person, she's good people, but when it comes to my mom, no. You're like, okay, fine. Okay, you know what? We've been together for all this time. My parents know you. They like you. I like you. I feel like I'm ready. And I want us to settle down. 29 years. The lady is about, 24. And for some reason, I'm saying, okay, you know what? I even give you some kamani. I'm like, okay, I don't know where your mom comes from. Maybe you're scared. This kamani will help maybe renovate the house. So that when my parents come to just visit, like, I don't even want to know where. I don't even mind about the whole situation at home, but I just want to see your mom. Okay, fine. Let me see your siblings. No, fine. Let me tell you the truth. My family members are not good people. They are going to bewitch you. They are not happy for anyone. So if you want us to stay and have a long-lasting marriage, we have to do it secretly. That's what she said. That's what, like, secretly. So how is that supposed to be like? So now the lady wants this one to skip the whole marriage, parent knowing things. You know those things of like, let's skip all those things. For now, for us, let's build our family, mpola mpola, from the ground up, like me and you. You understand? Like, we start our things, mpola mpola, and then we build our own castle, Mpola. Me and you, like, have our kids, and no marriages, no family, no introductions, no nothing. Me and you. Dude is like, man, what's going on? I can't see your siblings. I can't see your parents. Your stepmother, Kali, is there. I've seen her, but not from I went there once. The home is okay. And then it's, every time I bring it up, you're like, my family, they're not good people. They will bewitch us. They will bewitch you. They are bad people. That is the energy you're giving me every day. How does that make me feel? I don't know. I've told my mom. My mom is like, no. The thing is, we're going to do it the way it's supposed to be done. Parents, we see them. We visit the parents. And then we do the kwanjula and then the mbaga. Me, I'm ready to settle down. But now we have this problem. Yeah, in the 2 years, we've done a lot. And traveled together most parts because I love her. I'm proud of her. And she's in, last year at campus. So that's why I was planning to do all that. Mm-hmm. So yesterday they had a meeting. And, this one's like, after graduation, I want us to take a step further. Lady still stays or sticks to her points of no. Like I said, secret. If you don't want to do it, me, I'm out. And as they were still talking, the lady storms out. She was left alone, seated, eating, and confused. And now he's like, yo, I don't know what is going on. I love this lady so much. I even thought about, you know, I told her, how about we lie? We come up with dummy families, you know, like we get a family just to impress my mom, yeah? And we pay them. Then they act as singers, kojas, you know, those. Then after we do our own thing just to satisfy our parents. Lady didn't seem to buy it. Again, he wants them to do their own thing, be in their own cocoon, their own bubble. Anyways, what do you think is going on here? Why is the girl hiding things? Why doesn't the girl, you know,

0: Why doesn't she want to go through the other things, the traditional things and the wedding situations? Why is she hiding her siblings and family members? Why is she saying that they'll be witches, they're not good people, you don't need to know them? And how is that family supposed to be at? Is she in love? Is he in love? Yes, he is in love. She doesn't know if he doesn't know whether the girl is. He doesn't know whether the feeling is mutual. So that's where we're at. Advice for the guy: is he in love? Very much in love. Very confused, and you know, doing things for someone and thinking that they're going to be appreciated or loved, or you know, things are going to move same direction, and then boom. Your heart is shattered. So now there's a heartbreak that is going on as we speak, disappointments. But what advice can you give? 24, 29. Does it even go down to age? I don't know, guys. Well, I'll be back.
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1: Nice is VKFM, better information, the best music. Well, we have words. We have about 6 minutes on to 11 p.m. So in the garage, we have a gentleman that has brought in the story. Do you have anything to tell him? Do you think he should, keep on holding on? And why is it like that? It feels like as if he's on putting in a lot of effort. Why do you think that the lady doesn't want to show him any member of her family? And then the lady doesn't want to do the Mikolo things. She just wants, wants him to start up something with her. Only the two of them. No one involved. How possible is that? So the lady is 24. The guy is 29. If you have advice, please let him know. Yep, 2 years together, invested in a lot, but, no regrets, definitely. Things happen in love. He did all those things out of love. Any advice? 0751-933-900-0701-933-934. And so we have MTN. 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KFM. All right, sorry. So I do have Gloria. Gloria is saying it's a tricky one, but the way I've had that situation, I have a feeling the girl is way too young and nothing can happen in that whole relationship. However much the man tries to force it, nothing will happen in peace. We should include that word, peace. KFM.
2: Hello.
1: Hi, how are you?
2: I'm good, Doreen.
1: Yes, my dear. Who am I talking to?
2: I'm called Doreen.
1: You're called Doreen?
2: Yes.
1: Doreen, talk to me.
2: I'm going to use Uganda.
1: It's okay.
2: Naye sometimes omuntu akyaba agamba partner we ekyo. Sometimes aba ayina ensonga kubanga abamanyi family ye okusinga partner we. Me myself, I lost a kid.
1: You lost a kid?
2: Yes. Because of family.
1: Okay.
2: I was dating a certain guy from high school up to campus. And our relationship was moving on smoothly. But when that guy introduced me to his family, the mom didn't like me. It's a long story, Doreen. To listen to what you can ask me that guy on Wala and Lala. And I named this out on the name of that hope. Since I'm still in Nawanika.
1: No, my son, you
2: are. Yeah, my son, you are. So when I lose my kids, when they think mama way a cola change in a position, can get sent right to run the people in a community.
1: So, it's a long story. So, Shitegeza, the thing that what you're advising the guy is a chite?
2: No, like, that's it. Maybe Omwala Chamugamba in a song, a kuanga doing. Not every family member is about to sing away. Yes, but sometimes our partners, what to say, Simon Yola.
1: Yavali made deco.
2: Yes.
1: Okay.
2: So that's our Mwala or Lokwa Mugambi. But no solution in Dala.
1: Okay.
2: Wanga zolo mucha watu na tuka. Na kuna abala langa fani liyesa zolo mutu wala ina imba atomu wala tarifu.
1: Na okay, kutegera. So, Kale. Sorry about what you're going through, Bambi. That is so unfortunate. People go through a lot, yeah? It's a tricky one. And I do have... this is Kathy. Kathy is saying, whatever you're doing, happiness first. Marriage can come anytime, which is true. Marriage can come anytime. So don't make mistakes just because you want to prove a point to the woman, I guess. Because it seems like so. And you're coming off as desperate, yet you are the man. Now, if you lose direction, who is going to lead? So if she comes off as if she doesn't want, you know, something that beautiful with you, then let her go. It's her loss, Kali. Yeah, sometimes you have to say good riddance. Thank you so much, guys. I really appreciate. Let's get back to more music. I'll be back. It's nice to see you. Careful.
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0: 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And entrance is only 10K. It is brought to you by Kiara Events and, of course, Nation Media Group. More music line for you. But before we go down to more songs, you, my friend Tracy, you're saying you are listening into the ballads. And I think you love snacking on binyewa. This is the second time you're telling me that. And, oh, I also love popcorns. Oh, last time you told me popcorns. Me too. And with that spiced black tea, like putting a lot of spices, yeah? Cinnamon, you can do a bit of basil, you can do what else? What else do I need in there? I need... I'm trying to get things off my head. Like, there's ginger, right? Hibiscus. Like, infusing everything. Make it spicy and give it to me. And then give me the popcorns or the vinaigre. And just, you know, my friend loves the eucalyptus tea, I guess, yeah? She just loves the way it makes her feel. You know that thing? There's a way she expressed, I don't even know, there's a way she explains it, like, you know, when you're taking that tea, you feel like the whole body, the whole system is being awakened. I'm like, hey, banang. So, I mean, how do you like your tea? Yeah, mine has to be very, very spiced. Kale, thank you so much for, you know, keeping around and being around and listening in and being awake at this time. As we get to enjoy more classics, I do have Jessica Simpson, Take My Breath Away. Enjoy it.
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1: He has been fished out by the NRM juggernaut. He's the new kid on the block. The former critic is now a cheerleader.
2: When you see Museveni from a distance, you believe this is an old man. But he's an old man with wisdom. He discusses political issues from antiquity.
1: Honorable Sebambe, this is pure surrender.
2: Yes, as a person, I surrendered. I surrendered opposition politics because it is just daydreaming.
1: But is this political ideology or grocery ideology?
2: That's also an issue of political reality. You must put food on the table. You have to pay school fees and tuition. 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
2: 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When are you bringing in money? 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

0: 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Who is she to you, Brandy and Ash? And it's exactly midnight. It's time for me to say goodbye. Tomorrow it's another day, another edition of the case on definitely 8 p.m. until midnight. And yes, in the morning, the hour of power. Always remind you, yes, you need to start your day with positive vibes after that. TMIT breakfast from 6 a.m. until 10 a.m. God bless you. Doreen is my name. Have a beautiful night.
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2: He has been fished out by the NRM juggernaut. He's the new kid on the block. The former critic is now a cheerleader.
3: When you see Museveni from a distance, you believe this is an old man. But he's an old man with wisdom. He discusses political issues from antiquity.
2: Honorable Sebambe, this is pure surrender.
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2: What is Yusuf Nsibambi telling his former colleagues in the opposition?
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